0: Taiwanese president has said it is self-evident that Taiwan already is a sovereign, independent, democratic country, but added it is committed to maintaining the status quo with China, which is Taiwan neither declares independence or unites with China. It's a delicate balancing act. Donald Trump and his Chinese counterpart spoke extensively about the island during the summit in Beijing. We know China has escalated military drills in recent years and tensions are growing in the region. Trump, but he will soon decide whether to approve a $14 billion package of weapons to be sold to Taiwan. The US president has described the deal as a bargaining chip with China.
1: British Christians are outraged that their government is paying welfare benefits to wives in polygamous marriages, even though they're illegal in the UK. The Department for Work and Pensions is paying second, third and fourth wives around $250 each a week. They only apply to marriages legally contracted abroad before the families move to Britain. The Anglican mainstream site writes, at every level, this is wrong. It says those coming to Britain must accept our culture and values and live by the laws of a Christian country. And a banned Pakistani Islamist movement has been accused of involvement in a massive blasphemy business scheme targeting Christians with false blasphemy charges. The group's supporters allegedly pressured courts, intimidated victims and their families, and organised public rallies to influence legal proceedings. To Origin, Queensland coach Billy Slater has released his Game 1 Maroon squad. Lachlan Gray has the details.
2: Debutant Sam Walker has been handed the reins at halfback for the Maroons' Origin defence, with Kalen Ponga beating Reece Walsh in the race for the fullback jersey. Selwyn Cobbo earns a wing recall alongside newcomer Jojo Fafita, with Max Plath the other starting debutant at lock. Robert Toyer and Hamiso Tabuai Fido reprise their centre pairing, Cam Munster retained at 5'8", and a settled starting pack, with Tino Fa'asua Mailawi, Harry Grant, Tom Flegler, Ruben Cotter and Kurt Capewell named. Power off the pine with Lindsay Collins, Pat Carrigan, Matt Shibasaki and Trent Loyero, and potential debuts also for Britton Nakora and Kuli Finifuiaki.
1: Meantime, Blues coach Laurie Daly has named six new faces in his 20-man squad. James Tedesco has won the fullback race, while Mitchell Moses will partner Nathan Cleary in the halves. That's the latest Vision National News. I'm Naomi Miller.
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5: And now across Geelong, Werribee and the Surf Coast, it's the 96.3 four-day forecast.
6: Around Geelong, weather-wise, reaching a maximum of 16 with overnight lows of 9 before a top of 16 for your Tuesday. Partly cloudy on Wednesday, again top of 16 and a max of 15 for your Thursday.
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6: 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With 100% Christian music continuing, hopefully you're getting through your 9 to 5 all right. And it is week 5 officially for young kids at school. Hopefully that's been all right thus far this term. And this is Sean Rodriguez, Just Like God on 96.3.
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I've been going

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6: Most of us have heard about the Ten Commandments. 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But did you know that Jesus rewrote them? I'm Tanya Harris of God Conversations. When Jesus was on earth, he said he fulfilled the law, bringing a whole new angle to it. Don't murder people became don't get angry with people. Don't commit adultery became don't lust after someone you shouldn't. Can you see what Jesus is doing here? Jesus was leading us from external behaviour to internal motivation. He was moving us from the letter of the law to the spirit. It was simpler, but harder. Ultimately, Jesus pointed us to God's loving nature, such that all of the commandments became two, love God and love people. Christianity is never about rule keeping. It's about the heart, and it always looks like love. For more on having your own God Conversations, go to godconversations.com.
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1: I've never seen a morning the sun forgot to rise, and every single detail, you're faithful every time.

0: 96.3 with 100% Christian music. Her name is Brittany Cole. Nobody Loves Me Like You is the name of her recent track. If I got you on this journey. Surprisingly, though, it was actually a song that was written quite some time ago.
1: That one was written like 10 years before I like released it. So I feel like that happens often where you write something and you think, oh, it's going to come out in this next season. And then it doesn't, you know, come out for 10, 15 years, which is kind of crazy. But I always try and wait and just like listen to God even in that. Like, what's the timing for this song? Because I feel like, you know, there's a specific time that things do need to be released and that specific people need to hear those songs.
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0: I'm Joy Ravella. I know it's not possible for everyone to make it to church on Sunday mornings, so I'm bringing church to you. We've got worship music, a local Sunday message, morning reflections, and good old banter.
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3: If you're one of those people who speed up across traffic lights, you may like to know there are new cameras at intersections across the state. If you're lucky, you'll only be snapped twice. One snap if you're speeding, another snap if you run the red. If you're not so lucky, you'll get a third snap. Think twice before running a red. 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
4: 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The song opens with a very intriguing stanza. They write, "I found God on the corner of First and Armistead. I said, where you been? He said, ask anything." If God gave you the opportunity to ask anything, what would you say? If you're like most people, you want to ask where God is when it all goes wrong, when the weak are abandoned and evil prospers. The Fray does not try and answer this question, but the second key phrase resounding through the lyrics is, "You found me." God finds us in our confusion, pain and disappointment. 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

0: insane scenes took place only a couple days ago with people, diehards, wanting to buy a watch.
1: They've long been a symbol of wealth and status, but as the cost of living bites, one luxury product reached peak popularity today for under $700. The collaboration of two Swiss companies drawing thousands of people to the release, with some camping outside in the cold for days.
0: The scenes looked extraordinary with the lines depicted in the video that of course you just heard. Absolutely insane. Who would have thought a watch could do so, so much for people? The 11 o'clock news bulletin, local and news around the country, coming up in minutes on 96.3. Don't go anywhere.

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1: In this bulletin, former Liberals defect to One Nation and the Origin Game One team lists have been released. With more, I'm Naomi Millam. Opposition leader Angus Taylor has shrugged off the decision of two senior Liberal figures to abandon the party for a growing One Nation. Senator Pauline Hanson has announced former Liberal Party Senator Holly Hughes and former Vice President Tina McQueen have joined the minor party. Mr. Taylor has told Sky News it's their choice.
2: I love the fact in this country we have democracy and choice. It's a great thing. They are strong Liberal values. Just as people can choose whether or not they want to be citizens of this country, that's their choice.
1: Their defection comes after former Liberal Senator Corey Bernardi and former Nationals Deputy Leader Barnaby Joyce also switched parties. A survey shows 81% of Australians would support more domestic manufacturing in the country. The poll shows nearly two-thirds of all respondents reported buying Australian-made goods always or often. Taiwan has reasserted its independence after US President Donald Trump warned the island against breaking away from China. Reid Butler reports.
3: A spokesperson for the Taiwanese president has said it is self-evident that Taiwan already is a sovereign, independent, democratic country, but added it is committed to maintaining the status quo with China, which is Taiwan neither declares independence or unites with China. It's a delicate balancing act. Donald Trump and his Chinese counterpart spoke extensively about the island during the summit in Beijing. We know China has escalated military drills in recent years and tensions are growing in the region. Trump, but he will soon decide whether to approve a $14 billion package of weapons to be sold to Taiwan. The US president has described the deal as a bargaining chip with China.
1: British Christians are outraged that their government is paying welfare benefits to wives in polygamous marriages, even though they're illegal in the UK. The Department for Work and Pensions is paying second, third and fourth wives around $250 each a week. They only apply to marriages legally contracted abroad before the families move to Britain. The Anglican mainstream site writes, at every level, this is wrong. It says those coming to Britain must accept our culture and values and live by the laws of a Christian country. And a banned Pakistani Islamist movement has been accused of involvement in a massive blasphemy business scheme targeting Christians with false blasphemy charges. The group's supporters allegedly pressured courts, intimidated victims and their families, and organised public rallies to influence legal proceedings. To Origin, Queensland coach Billy Slater has released his Game 1 Maroon squad. Lachlan Gray has the details.
4: Debutant Sam Walker has been handed the reins at halfback for the Maroons' Origin defence, with Kalen Ponga beating Reece Walsh in the race for the fullback jersey. Selwyn Cobbo earns a wing recall alongside newcomer Jojo Fafita, with Max Plath the other starting debutant at lock. Robert Toya and Hamiso Tabuai Fido reprise their centre pairing, Cam Munster retained at 5'8", and a settled starting pack, with Tino Fa'asua Mailawi, Harry Grant, Tom Flegler, Ruben Cotter and Kurt Capewell named. Power off the pine with Lindsay Collins, Pat Carrigan, Matt Shibasaki and Trent Loyero, and potential debuts also for Britton Nakora and Kuli Finifuiaki.
1: Meantime, Blues coach Laurie Daly has named six new faces in his 20-man squad. James Tedesco has won the fullback race, while Mitchell Moses will partner Nathan Cleary in the halves. That's the latest Vision National News. I'm Naomi Miller.
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6: And now across Geelong, Werribee and the Surf Coast, it's the 96.3 four-day forecast.
7: Around Geelong, weather-wise, reaching a maximum of 16 with overnight lows of 9 for a top of 16 for your Tuesday. Partly cloudy on Wednesday, again top of 16 and a max of 15 for your Thursday.
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7: Words from Psalm 118, verse 24, the Lord has done it this very day. 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
1: 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Sometimes you can just feel really overwhelmed by everything. So it's just that bit of encouragement that you need to get you through your day.
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8: 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How do we respond to such an avalanche of information? While some people spend time in further study and thought, a worrying number of people have a very different response, and it's all wrapped up in one word. Whatever. It's a great word, isn't it? It's found a special place in our vocabulary. The world economy is in trouble. Whatever. The weather patterns are changing. Whatever. It's a word that demonstrates a dismissive and aloof attitude. Don't bother me with the news or the facts. I don't care. Whatever. We can treat issues about faith and belief in the same way. Is there a God? Is there eternity? We can take the time to think through these issues or just be delightfully dismissive. We can think deeply or whatever.
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7: The National Day of Prayer is on Saturday, May 23, 2026. 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In Joshua 3, verse 5, Joshua told the people, "Consecrate yourselves, for tomorrow the Lord will do amazing things among you." 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
8: Hi, I'm Alex Cook, and today I want to talk to you about work. Our society has developed a funny view of work. Work has become a kind of necessary evil that we must fulfil before we can have a good time or retire. We secretly hope that the job will be fulfilling, but spend more time thinking about our next holiday or what we're going to eat for our next meal. But the Bible paints a different picture about work. It paints a picture of both dignity and purpose. We were, in fact, created to work. Work is a good thing from God. A survey I recently read said that roughly 60% of employees would quit their job tomorrow if they could. That is, if they had enough money. Imagine going to work each day with a mindset that you can't wait to get out of there. Talk about debilitating. But here is some advice from the Bible. It says, "Whatever you do, work at it with all your heart, as though working for the Lord, not for human masters." Now that's a new way to think about work. You may not have the best boss, or your work may not even be that exciting. But if you go to work each day, knowing that what you're really doing is working for the Lord and seeking to honour Him, your work will take on a new meaning and purpose. You'll also work hard and be much more likely to perform better. God has put you in your job for a purpose. He wants you to take every opportunity to love people, share the good news with them about His Son, Jesus. If that becomes the focus of your job, no matter what you do, then your life and your job will become much more exciting and much more worthwhile. So go on, go for it. Go to work, work hard, and share the love of Christ. This is Alex Cook for wealthwithpurpose.com.
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1: Heals, but I don't think that's true. It's been 3 years and it still feels new.

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I thought it looked different. What if the grieving just means I'll be happy?

0: sure not many people missed the news, of course, considering the fact we broadcast from the heart of Geelong, but the Geelong Cats got the win against Brisbane, a thrilling win on Thursday, quite a few days ago now.
1: Look, we play well and obviously very respectful and aware of the threats that the opposition can present.
0: How good was the feeling over the weekend knowing what the win? And Jam HBA should be lit up over the course of the next weekend in quite a handful of days to come, with Sydney coming down with 100% Christian music continuing and the 12 o'clock news bulletin moments away on 96.3.

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1: In this bulletin, the Treasurer not surprised by latest polling. Aussies urged to check out cheaper phone plans, and four pilots walk away from a mid-air collision in the US. With the details, I'm Gareth Stafford. The Albanese government says it's not surprised Labor has taken a hit in the latest opinion polls. News poll shows voters have rated the federal budget the worst for the economy in more than 30 years. Treasurer Jim Chalmers says his fifth budget contains hard but necessary decisions.
2: And I'm confident the substance of what we're doing is the right decision, taken for the right reasons. Now, it would surprise me more if we got some sort of bounce in the polls from the difficult decisions that we took in the budget. The budget was full of hard decisions and not handouts.
1: A separate Resolve survey reveals voters are disappointed the government broke its election promise not to touch capital gains and negative gearing. Australians are being encouraged to consider switching to smaller telcos to find cheaper phone plan options. Optus is the latest provider to increase its monthly postpaid plans off the back of similar hikes by Telstra and Vodafone. Comparison website Canstar says switching to a smaller brand could save a customer up to $450 a year. A survey shows millennials are spearheading a shift towards buying more locally made products. Nearly two-thirds of all those polled reported buying Australian-made goods always or often. The majority of those surveyed support more domestic manufacturing and less global reliance. Four pilots have survived a mid-air crash during a public air show in the US. Two fighter jets were performing an aerial manoeuvre when they collided in Idaho. Former pilot Richard DeCrepney says it's unlikely to be human error.
3: This is terribly bad luck. I'd be the last to say there's negligence here because I've just seen how dedicated they are. The military do one air show a week, so they're trained for this. But something's gone wrong. It's terrible. I'm just glad that no one was hurt.
1: Footage shows four crew members parachuting to the ground following the collision. French senators have rejected an assisted suicide bill that alarmed Christians and pro-life advocates because it proposed prison terms and heavy fines for anyone accused of influencing patients away from euthanasia. The rejected bill will now return to the National Assembly for a third reading as early as next month. Christian groups are fighting to prevent euthanasia becoming a standard right. Extreme proposals to further liberalise Ireland's abortion laws have been voted down after a campaign by Christian groups. A bill that sought to abolish a three-day reflection period and allow all babies deemed to have a fatal condition to be terminated was overwhelmingly rejected. Only 30 parliamentarians supported it, while 85 opposed it and 36 abstained. A Christian minor party leader claimed the vote would save thousands of lives. To sport, and in the NRL, Brisbane coach Michael Maguire has warned Queensland will miss Reece Walsh in their State of Origin opener. Maroons boss Billy Slater opting for Kalen Ponga at fullback over the Broncos ace. But Maguire says Walsh would have made his game one side.
4: If I was picking the team, I'd pick Reece. But, you know, I'm obviously pretty fond of what he's capable of doing, and I get to see it every day. But if you put Reece into a space that we know he's capable of playing the way he can, well, he's pretty scary.
1: Halfback Sam Walker, winger Jojo Fifita, and lock Max Plath will make their Origin debuts next week. And in the AFL, Fremantle has extended its winning streak to 9 after a strong first half saw them beat Essendon by 43 points at the MCG yesterday. The Saints defeated Richmond at Marvel Stadium, while in Perth, the Eagles had their third win of the season against GWS. That's the latest Vision National News. I'm Gareth Stafford.
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9: Around Geelong, weather-wise, reaching a maximum of 16 with overnight lows of 9 for a top of 16 for your Tuesday. Partly cloudy on Wednesday, again top of 16 and a max of 15 for your Thursday.
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9: Good afternoon, passing 12 o'clock with 100% Christian music continuing, of course. 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

in this world. If you didn't know, it's National Volunteers Week this week. So we are encouraging you, of course, if you've been meaning to or wanted to or really haven't thought about it, but it sounds like a good idea to volunteer some skills to, of course, offer this Christian message broadcasting right around Geelong and so much further as well into the lives of a community. 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
8: Sydney Morning Herald opinion writer Lisa Pryor wanted to help her readers find happiness. To encourage readers, this is what she wrote. If you want to be truly happy, you must harness the power of delusion. Deep within the soul of everyone resides the capacity for believing things that probably aren't true. For Pryor, there is no God and no heaven. There is no spiritual reality or life beyond what you can see and touch. Her cynical view is that the only way you can find happiness in the spiritual is to be deluded and to pretend it's all true. Jesus spoke to those who followed him and said, "If you know the truth, it will set you free." Belief in Jesus is based on historical documents from eyewitnesses retelling what they heard, saw, and experienced. 2,000 years later, people are still committed to following the truth Jesus taught. Belief will always take a step of faith, but that is not a step into delusion.
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0: It ended up being Lauren Daigle, one of her best tracks, her track These Are The Days, but the lyrics themselves were only meant to be filler lyrics until she realised they had so much more to offer.
1: These are the days we've been dreaming of. And I remember thinking those were probably just placeholder lyrics until I sat and thought about them over and over. And it's really just, this song is a call for people that are wondering about these times, fearful of these times, confused about these times that we're all living in. It's a reminder that these are the days we've been waiting for. This is jubilation, that we know God is coming back again. Christ will return one day, and we get to celebrate in the here and now for what is to come.
0: These Are The Days, Lauren Daigle, 5 minutes time here on 96.3. 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
8: Now, what's supposed to happen as the years go by is that you and I are supposed to grow up from immaturity to maturity. And yet we like to hang on to some of our childish ways of thinking, some of our little tantrums, if you will, that at the end of the day end up causing us a lot of pain. Hi, I'm Bernie Diamond from ChristianityWorks.com. What teenager hasn't rolled their eyes when they've been told to do something by their parents? We all did it, and our kids have all done it too. Teenagers want the best of both worlds. They want freedom, but they also want their parents to be their servants. The problem is that many parents don't teach their children to grow up because it's hard, it takes energy, there's conflict, and so many adults never actually grow up. To each of my children, somewhere along the line, I've said this: don't expect to act like a child and be treated like an adult. This isn't just for teenagers. Maturity means growing up. It's not easy for any of us.
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0: 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I believe she finished fourth, Delta Goodrum, in Eurovision. She did extraordinarily well.
1: Delta Goodrum knocking it out of the park at the Eurovision Grand Final in Vienna, Austria.
2: The superstar taking to the stage about an hour ago with a show-stopping performance of her new song, Eclipse, representing Australia against 24 other countries.

It was actually seriously well done. Delta Goodrum, the 1 o'clock news bulletin as well, minutes away on 96.3.

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1: In this bulletin, tributes for a shark victim, Victoria Police cracking down on write-outs and an increase in girls' sport funding. With more, I'm Gareth Stafford. A Liberal MP believes the latest opinion polls show the Coalition has a chance to win back voters. The latest news poll shows most voters have rated the Albanese government's latest budget the worst for the economy in more than 30 years. A separate Resolve survey shows opposition leader Angus Taylor is now the voters' preferred Prime Minister. Aaron Violi has told Channel 9 Labor's broken election promises appear to have pushed Australians away.
2: This government broke their word, broken faith with the Australian people, and they're just looking to tax, tax, tax. Angus has put forward an alternative and it's been well received.
1: 36% of respondents said their view of Labor had been damaged. Tributes have been flowing for a 38-year-old man killed by a shark off WA's Rottnest Island on Saturday. Father of two Anne Spearfisher, Stephen Mataboni, was bitten on the lower leg while diving around a kilometre off the island. His wife has thanked everybody for their messages and says the family's hearts are broken. Victoria Police have begun cracking down on rogue e-cyclists and their organised rideouts. The mass events are organised online, attracting scores of riders with allegations they terrorise other road users and pedestrians. Sarah Pilgrim at Victoria Walks says it's encouraging to see young people out exercising, but the rideouts are too much.
3: We understand why young people enjoy the rideouts. Getting outside, socialising, being active is a positive thing. But we also really need to consider the other people that use the spaces and from our perspective, particularly the experience of the people who are walking.
1: Police say the rideouts pose an unacceptable risk to public safety. New data shows an increase in money being directed to women's and girls' sports in Australia. Australian Sports Foundation Chief Executive Gerald Rector says there's been a powerful shift.
4: 3 years ago, the ASF was raising around $6.6 million annually for women and girls in sport, and that figure has this year reached $22.8 million. And we know that programs like the Competent Girls Foundation.
1: More than 84,000 donors pledged funds through the Australian Sports Foundation last year. America's Christian Family Research Council has welcomed an agreement by the biggest children's hospital in the US never again carry out medical gender transitions on a child. The Texas Children's Hospital also agreed to open the nation's first detransitioner clinic and fully fund it for 5 years. The Department of Justice announced the settlement with the hospital after it had secretly transitioned children through fraudulent billing practices in a breach of Texan law. The Family Research Council hailed the outcome as great news. Tens of thousands of Canadian Christians and pro-lifers have taken part in nationwide March for Life rallies. Supporters of every age and ethnic background called for an end to some of the world's most liberal abortion and euthanasia laws. Up to 25,000 marched through the capital of Ottawa. To sport, and in golf, Aaron Rye has become England's first PGA Championship winner in more than 100 years. Aussie Cam Smith was in with a shot before bogeying on the 17th to finish in a tie for 7th, 5 strokes. Rye says it's a surreal feeling.
5: Been a bit of a frustrating season, to be stood here is definitely outside of my wildest imagination. But I think just really good consistency over the last few weeks.
1: Perth's Minwoo Lee finished 1 under for the tournament, 8 shots behind Rye. That's the latest Vision National News. I'm Gareth Stafford.
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8: And now across Geelong, Werribee and the Surf Coast, it's the 96.3 4-day forecast.
9: Around Geelong, weather-wise, reaching a maximum of 16 with overnight lows of 9 for a top of 16 for your Tuesday. Partly cloudy on Wednesday, again top of 16 and a max of 15 for your Thursday.
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9: You can find these words from Psalm 118, verse 24, the Lord has done it this very day. 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
9: 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It's Ewan here on 96.3. We're the home of 100% Christian music, of course, continuing, starting off your Monday, your working week. Hopefully your 9 to 5's been all right thus far. With Lloyd Nix continuing things, latest track of theirs, A Little More, playing right now at 96.3. I've been going

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8: A friend of mine, Gillian, tells an amazing story of being lost in Portugal. While driving and following another car, she became separated and was now completely lost and alone. She had no phone, no address, did not know the second name of the person that they were staying with, and had no idea of the name of the suburb, let alone the name of the street. So what did she do? She got busy and got confident. I can do this. I'll find my way back. How hard can this be? Well, 3 hours later, she discovered it wasn't just hard, but in fact impossible. She had to stop and ask for help from someone who could speak English and knew Lisbon. Some of us live life like this. 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And praying is a great place to start.
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8: 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At that time, they used the North Star, or Pole Star, as their point of reference. By getting a reading of where you were in relation to the North Star, you could determine your position. There are many people lost today, but it's nothing to do with geography. 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We have enormous freedom today. Our moral codes have been stretched so that almost anything's okay. We've lost our point of reference. How do we make sense of life? What is right? How should I live? Can I encourage you to go to Jesus as your point of reference? I believe God created you and can give you a fixed point from which to discover meaning in life and hope for the future.
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0: Boss, we're all feeling the pinch when it comes to the cost of living, or at least most of us are. Here on 96.3, the 2 o'clock news bulletin minutes away. I found it staggering over the course of the weekend that so many lined up. I believe it was in Melbourne for a watch release.
1: They've long been a symbol of wealth and status, but as the cost of living bites, one luxury product reached peak popularity today for under $700. The collaboration of two Swiss companies drawing thousands of people to the release, with some camping outside in the cold for days.
0: 2 o'clock news bulletin is only minutes away for you. 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
1: In this bulletin, a US Marine fighting for his freedom, the ACL standing with plans to restore biological definitions, and the WHO warning about an Ebola virus. With more, I'm Gareth Stafford. The family of former US Marine pilot Daniel Duggan has announced plans to appeal a federal court decision which paves the way for the Australian citizen to be extradited to the US. Mr. Duggan denies accusations he helped train Chinese military pilots in South Africa. His wife has released a video message vowing to keep up their fight.
2: Dan, a father with no criminal record, no violent history, a man who served his country and found happiness in life in Australia, has been locked up in maximum security for 1,300 days with no Australian charges.
1: If found guilty, he could face up to 65 years in a US prison. A former Reserve Bank board member says the government's budget reforms failed to reduce Australia's reliance on taxable income. Several groups warn the tax package does little to address Labor's dependence on bracket creep to plug the budget deficit. Warwick Chambers has told the Financial Review the fundamental problem remains that the country's income tax rates are too high. Both Angus Taylor and Pauline Hanson have pledged to change the Sex Discrimination Act after a landmark ruling gave priority to transgender rights over women's rights. Australian Christian Lobby CEO Michelle Pearce agrees with the Liberal and One Nation leaders that it's common sense to restore the biological definition of male and female.
3: Men cannot become women, and to tell children that they can be something they are not is nothing short of child abuse. We need to restore biology back into law and restore this nation to common sense. Any political leader who can't tell you what a male is and what a female is not fit to make public policy for our nation.
1: The federal court ruled in favor of a transgender plaintiff who was excluded from a women's only app called Giggle for Girls. The World Health Organization says the Ebola outbreak in Central Africa could get much larger after declaring it a public health emergency of international concern. There have been 246 suspected cases of the viral fever and at least 80 deaths reported in the Democratic Republic of the Congo. American Christian and pro-life groups are frustrated that the U.S. Supreme Court has allowed the abortion pill to continue to be prescribed through telehealth and dispensed by mail, overruling a lower court order to halt the practice. The lower court indicated that the state of Louisiana's challenge against the deregulated distribution of the main drug in the pill, called mifepristone, was likely to succeed. Authorities in southwest China have arrested six Christians and charged them with unprecedented accusations of organizing children to engage in activities undermining public order. That usually refers to fighting, theft, or threatening social order, but in this case it was for organizing Sunday school. Dr. Bob Fu, the founder of the China Aid Christian Charity, called it a deeply troubling escalation of China's campaign against religious freedom. To sport, and in the AFL, former Essendon forward Matthew Lloyd says his old club are in crisis on the back of one win in their last 24 games. Lloyd says fans are fed up, particularly after the Bombers lost to Fremantle yesterday.
4: There was a lot of people at halftime, they weren't asking for pass outs to this game, that they were actually just leaving at halftime. So that's how disappointed a lot of the fans were in the performance. And they've been an amazing supporter base, but I could see so many were just fed up with that again yesterday.
1: Fans chose to stay away from the MCG with only 25,000 people attending yesterday's game. That's the latest Vision National News. I'm Gareth Stafford.
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7: And now across Geelong, Werribee and the Surf Coast, it's the 96.3 four-day forecast.
6: Around Geelong, weather-wise, reaching a maximum of 16 with overnight lows of 9 for a top of 16 for your Tuesday. Partly cloudy on Wednesday, again top of 16 and a max of 15 for your Thursday.
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6: From Psalm 118, verse 24, the Lord has done it this very day. 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
6: 96.3 continues 100% Christian music. Hope you're having a great afternoon and a start to your Monday and you have been well refreshed from the weekend that was. We have got Joseph O'Brien starting things off. It's called Trust Fall right now here on 96.3. I just do.

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1: 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I love the messages in it, and I just think it's wonderful.
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0: write them on your heart, the stronger his heartbeat becomes. And underlying everything in the Bible, every story, every letter, is the desire, the passion of God to be close to his people. He wants to be our God. He wants us to be his people. He wants to dwell in our midst for us to know him and to be close to him. From the beginning to the end, the Bible is the story of this God who, above everything else, wants to be close to you. He wants that so much that he sent Jesus to suffer and die to remove the one thing separating us from God, our sin. So the next time you're feeling alone, remember this, your God aches to be close to you.
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0: footy fans out there, or at least like to stay up to date with what's happening in and around sport around the country. Over in Tassie, there's still some negative headlines when it comes to that new stadium building being built, Macquarie Point Stadium.
1: There's construction delays. There's rising diesel prices, given what's happening in the Middle East at the moment. There's labour shortages and there's ballooning costs. Remember, this was originally a $750 project. It then quickly became a $1 billion project. The latest estimates are 1.2, and when the price comes back from tender in September, as the AFL and this Tasmanian government expect, it is believed it'll be closer to 1.7, given construction costs.
0: Now, of course, we're away from this, but that's a massive point of contention at the moment in and around Hobart and Tassie. Of course, we get to play Christian music, and it continues with Nathan Tasker's Never Too Far Gone, next on 96.3.
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4: The National Day of Prayer is on Saturday, May 23, 2026. 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In Joshua 3 verse 5, Joshua told the people, consecrate yourselves, for tomorrow the Lord will do amazing things among you. 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
6: 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American writer David Bentley Hart has a simple explanation. He claims that this is simply a manifestation of the metaphysical structure of all reality. Now, this is a complex sentence, but it holds a simple truth. Bentley Hart is saying we live in a created universe and the God that created us is still part of our world. We long for God because we were created by God, and it's the most natural and normal response for humanity. Our spiritual longing points to the God who created, and the most natural response is to seek after God.
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Just your love. Hey, have a great rest of the afternoon. It's been myself, you, and here behind the mic, and it's been a privilege as well. You're back to do it again for your Tuesday at 9 o'clock, and the 3 o'clock news bulletin is minutes away, keeping you updated with everything, making headlines around the country and locally as well. Take care. Have a great day.

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1: In this bulletin, the coalition experiences a spike in popularity, Donald Trump fires another warning to Iran, and Origin coaches start picking their teams. With more, I'm Gareth Stafford. The federal opposition says it will fight to repeal Labor's tax changes to capital gains, negative gearing and trusts. Two new opinion polls have found voters are not happy with the changes made in the federal budget. Despite the poor reception, the coalition's primary vote has not improved and the party remains in third spot behind One Nation and the Albanese government. Liberal leader Angus Taylor wouldn't be drawn on the polls, but says they won't support the tax changes.
2: If the Greens and others think that this is good legislation and they want to support it, then we'll repeal it. And we're going to keep fighting. And we're going to fight every single day, as I say, through to the next election against absolutely rotten taxes.
1: The government admits it expected to take a hit in the polls due to the tax changes. Donald Trump has taken to social media to issue a warning to Iran as talks to end the war stall again. The US president says the country's officials better get moving fast or there won't be anything left of them. Iranian media reports the US has failed to make any concrete concessions in its response to proposals to end the conflict. Victorian Health Minister Harriet Shing says she's waiting to learn how many aggressive patients have been banned from the state's public hospitals. The hospitals are using secret not welcome lists to ban aggressive patients, but paramedics are not being given access to the lists or even told about the dangers. Ms. Shing wouldn't say whether she believes the list should be shared with paramedics and says she's looking into the matter.
3: And that is also something which, again, I'm looking to get to a total sum of. But again, health services will not decline life-saving work. It is, however, sometimes a matter of referring somebody with specific needs to another health service.
1: There are also lists for police, hospitals and firefighters, but unions say it should all be integrated into one document for all parties to access. British Christians are outraged that their government is paying welfare benefits to wives in polygamous marriages, even though they're illegal in the UK. The Department for Work and Pensions is paying second, third and fourth wives around $250 a week each. They only apply to marriages legally contracted abroad before the families move to Britain. The Anglican mainstream site writes, at every level, this is wrong. It says, those coming to Britain must accept our culture and values and live by the laws of a Christian country. A banned Pakistani Islamist movement has been accused of involvement in a massive blasphemy business scheme targeting Christians with false blasphemy charges. The group's supporters allegedly pressured courts, intimidated victims and their families, and organised public rallies to influence legal proceedings. To sport, and in the NRL, Queensland coach Billy Slater has no doubts Sam Walker will step up as Maroons halfback on debut next week. Slater says the Roosters rookie has the game and temperament to deliver for Queensland.
4: Now I can just imagine him in the backyard dreaming of playing for Queensland with the number 7 on his back. So it gives me chills sort of thinking about it. Looking forward to helping him get his game on. And I know he'll unlock plenty of the players around him as well.
1: In the Blues camp, coach Laurie Daly admits it's a loss to have Latrell Mitchell sidelined from Origin 1 with a back injury. Tolu Kola has been named to debut on the wing, with Kotone Staggs in the centre alongside. James Tedesco will replace Dylan Edwards at fullback. And in the English Premier League, West Ham are on the brink of being relegated after a 3-1 defeat away to Newcastle United. That's the latest Vision National News. I'm Gareth Stafford.
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7: Good everybody, checking all things traffic in Geelong so far this afternoon. If you're making your way back from Melbourne, just around an hour and 10 minutes over the West Gate, currently not too bad. The local run on the ring road's clear. A little bit of congestion in the North Shore building up. Sea Beach Parade has some delays south of St. George's Road. Builds a little on the Midland Highway, just up off Anarchy Road as well. Still some slight delays on the Hamilton Highway outbound, especially just through Finesford. It's the latest traffic on Geelong's 96.3.
6: And now across Geelong, Werribee and the Surf Coast, it's the 96.3 four-day forecast.
8: This afternoon, staying partly cloudy with a possible late shower, heading for an overnight low of 10 degrees. Tuesday looking bright with a top of 18. Wednesday mostly cloudy and 17. Then Thursday staying cool and grey with another top of 17 degrees.
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10: When a friend asks you, how do you stay calm during those stressful moments in life? 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Have you thought about it like this? Because in 1 Peter chapter 3 and verse 15, it says, always be prepared to give an answer to everyone who asks you to give the reason for the hope that you have. 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
10: Alrighty, hello, happy Monday. Welcome to a brand new week. Welcome to The Daily. Hope you enjoyed the weekend. Cam with you. We've got 3 hours in store and we've got so much to launch with. Alright, new music, lots to cover off. We the Kingdom have a new song, so too does Sarah Reeves. And Switchfoot, lead singer John Foreman talks about this new track called Absolution, counting down to the release of the new album, Forever Now, that'll be here next month. We'll get to the news desk, cover off all of this. Also this week, we're counting down to the release of a brand new song from Corey Asbury. It's set to be here this Friday. In fact, based on, if you've been following along online, if you haven't, don't worry, we'll catch you up. But there's been a lot going on about a spiritual renewal, a lot of pain and hurt from the last 5 years, what Forrest Frank has got to do with it all. Anyway, a new season, a new chapter for his life and music, all kicks off this Friday. So as our artist of the week, we're going to catch you up on what's been going on and hear from Corey every single day. But next, to start off a little bit of Monday motivation, we're going to be looking at the very idea of motivation, what it is and what it most certainly is not, and what you can do to get it. Next at The Daily.
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18: Life gave me so

Hey, you tune into the daily. All right, let's jump into our brand new week. Love to give you some Monday motivation. Yeah, so Monday motivation, as well as doing the radio show, I'm also a personal trainer, and I love and I really enjoy having conversations with people about their health, their fitness, and their well-being. And today's discussion, today's segment, and I appreciate the irony straight off the bat, realizing that this segment is called Monday Motivation, but I want to talk about motivation. Okay, so if you're in the position that you want to exercise and eat better, but you're just not motivated, let me give you my thoughts. I want to start by addressing the biggest and most common misconception. You're never just going to randomly get motivated. If you are waiting to take action on something until you're motivated to do it, there's a chance you'll be waiting for a very long time. Now, a lot of people very commonly think that motivation works like this. You have the motivation, it causes action, and then that's what fuels the results. Whereas it actually works like this. You take action, that's what gives you the results, which then in turn provides a little bit of motivation. So in other words, motivation is not the beginning of the cycle. First, you've got to take action, even and especially when you're not motivated to do it. From that action, you get results. And from those results, you get motivated. And with that motivation, you take more action. Now, the cool part about this is that the action step doesn't actually need to be very big at all. Could be just going for a walk for 5 minutes. Could be drinking a glass of water. Could be eating a piece of fruit. Whatever it is, that small action step is going to make you feel better, which is a result. And that result will get you motivated to take more action. And maybe it's taking another 5 minute walk or extending it to 10 minutes. Maybe it's drinking more water. Maybe eating a little bit more fruit. Whatever it is, this small action is going to lead to more small actions. And each small action leads to more small results, which leads to more spikes in motivation, which leads to more actions, which leads to more results. And so the cycle continues. You see how it's going. So a long roundabout way to go about this, stop waiting to get motivated, because you never will. You need to take action. You need to do something even when you're not motivated to do it. And once you master the habit of taking action, even when you aren't motivated, everything in life becomes infinitely easier. So let's reframe the way that we look at motivation. And that, my friend, is your Monday motivation.

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1: There's a road stretched out before me. 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

Hey, you tuned into The Daily. Cam here. Any Switchfoot fans? I dare you to run. I dare you to run. I went to a Switchfoot concert for my Bucks night. Well, part of it anyway. It was a stack of fun, I'm not going to lie. Hey, just a little while ago, they dropped Wake Up Mr. Crow. Was a song that gave us the first taste of this next Switchfoot chapter called Forever Now. The album is set to drop next month, and over the weekend they released a brand new song called Absolution. We're going to get to the news desk real soon, hear what lead singer John Foreman's had to say about it. I really love the way that he thinks. I love the way that he talks and communicates the ideas in life that just wrap themselves up so beautifully in his music. So we'll find out about this new song, Absolution, after we log into the Daily Randomizer and keep it pretty stripped back and chill. Mellow Monday on the agenda next at the Daily.

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4: Good afternoon. In stories making news. The family of former US Marine pilot Daniel Duggan has announced plans to appeal a federal court decision which paves the way for the Australian citizen to be extradited to the US. Mr. Duggan denies accusations he helped train Chinese military pilots in South Africa. Australian Federal Police will travel to Colombia to work with local law enforcement to crack down on drug cartels. It's hoped the International Joint Investigations Team will help gather evidence on illicit shipments before they reach the Pacific region. The World Health Organization has declared a global emergency over the outbreak of Ebola in Central Africa. There have been 246 suspected cases of the viral fever and at least 80 deaths reported in the Democratic Republic of Congo. And in tennis, the men's world number one Jannik Sinner has made history at this year's Italian Open, becoming the first local in 50 years to win the event. I'm Gareth Stafford, and those are the latest news and sport headlines.
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5: Can everybody check on all things traffic in Geelong so far this afternoon? If you're making your way back from Melbourne, just around an hour and 10 minutes over the West Gate, currently not too bad. The local run on the ring road's clear. A little bit of congestion in the North Shore building up. Sea Beach Parade has some delays south of St. George's Road. Builds a little on the Midland Highway just up off Anarchy Road as well. Still some slight delays on the Hamilton Highway outbound, especially just through Lionsford. It's the latest traffic on Geelong's 96.3.
6: Still to come on The Daily, new music from Switchfoot has landed. We'll give you a listen to Absolution and hear what lead singer John Foreman's had to say about it. We'll cover that off at the news desk after we do this.
7: Like right now, I'm going to mix things up a little bit.
6: Alrighty, so we're about to log into the Daily Randomizer. It's our computer here in the studio that, based on the data we enter, it'll then meet all the criteria and select the next song for us to listen to. Every Monday, we keep it mellow, Mellow Monday, and a nice stripped-back, chilled acoustic version of one of your faves will be on the agenda. So there's a couple of little extra criteria that we've got to punch on into the randomizer here, but whatever it lands on is whatever we are going to play. We've had some absolutely stellar acoustic renditions over the last few weeks. We had a Time After Time cover last week from Parisian, also Unspoken. Oh, okay, Colton Dixon. All right, the former American Idol alumni who's given us songs like Miracles, All That Matters, Up and Up, The Love I Have For You, You Are, so many. We're not actually going to hear one of his songs. This is, again, another cover. Maybe it's stuck and locked in the algorithm of covers after Time After Time last week. But you remember The Greatest Showman? Yeah, this movie came out, it's scary, almost a decade ago. 10 years, 2017, so 9 to be fair. What a killer soundtrack. So many great songs, and there's been so many covers that have been released since then. So this is a piano stripped back version from Colton Dixon of that iconic song from The Greatest Showman, Never Enough. All right, let's do it at The Daily.

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3: The National Day of Prayer is on Saturday, May 23, 2026. 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In Joshua 3 verse 5, Joshua told the people, "Consecrate yourselves, for tomorrow the Lord will do amazing things among you." 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
5: There was a girl I went to school with who really got under my skin. I found her to be so hypocritical. She was self-centered and always seeking attention. No matter what she said or did, I would just want to roll my eyes in disapproval. Even when she did something positive, I would always view it through my negative perception of her. When the religious rulers were watching Jesus 2,000 years ago, they must have been wearing the same tinted glasses as I was at school. They'd already decided that Jesus was a fraud, so everything that he did was seen through that opinion. If Jesus healed someone, then he did it at the wrong time. When he ate something, he did it on the wrong day. No matter what Jesus did or said, they disapproved. Our opinions shape how we view the world. If we walk around with the negative thoughts, then our world will be a dark place. If we're willing to view the world through the love that Jesus had in his eyes, then our world will also be filled with awe and opportunity.
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6: All right, Switchfoot have released their latest single called Absolution. Now, following Wake Up Mr. Crow, this is the second song they've revealed from their forthcoming album, Forever Now. Lead singer John Foreman spoke a little further into the song.
8: For me, Absolution is the postmodern cry for the postmodern crisis. Is there a way forward for those of us who are, alas, only human? Deeply flawed and trying. Are we defined by our failures forever, or perhaps there's a way forward? To be learning, to be growing. Can mercy be found, forgiveness, redemption, even absolution? My hope is that this song is an encouragement to ask the big questions. And I hope you love this song, and I cannot wait to play it for you live.
6: That's John Foreman of Switchfoot. I love the way he thinks and the way that he talks about his music. Hey, here's Absolution, the new song.

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Hey, you tuned into The Daily. Still to come, Sarah Reeves has just dropped a brand new song. You could put me up on trial. Ooh. All right, she's been pretty steadily dropping new music over the last year. This is another one to look forward to from her brand new album dropping in September. The song is called 180. It's a really bright, really fun, wholesome pop song. As well as that, we're going to introduce you to your artist of the week, Corey Asbury. Oh. A lot of people have been talking about what Corey's been posting on socials over the last couple of weeks. It's led to the announcement of a new song landing this Friday. It's going to be the first chapter in a new season for Corey with a renewed sense of passion and focus for where he's heading with his career. There's been a lot to talk about, a lot to catch you up to speed on about what's been going on, his hurt at the church, what Forrest Frank has done to be able to help in this whole process. I mean, there's a lot, but we'll cover it all off. We'll get you up to speed if you've missed anything, and something to think about and ponder with our daily thought. Excited to dive into this idea next hour on The Daily. I put my

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1: In this bulletin, the government standing by tax changes, tourists told not to abandon Rottnest Island, and more opportunities for homeowners in Queensland. With more, I'm Gareth Stafford. The Prime Minister maintains the tax changes made in the budget will increase housing supply. Anthony Albanese is dealing with considerable voter backlash after reining in the capital gains tax discount and negative gearing. Two new opinion polls show voters are angry the government has broken key election promises. Mr. Albanese says it's an important reform.
2: My job is to put in place good policies to make a difference for people. That's what we're doing across the board. And my government continues to focus on building more homes for Australians. That's the right thing to do. It's what the country needs.
1: The opposition is vowing to repeal the tax changes. Tourists are being urged not to abandon WA's Rottnest Island following a fatal shark attack at the weekend. Father of two and spearfisher Stephen Mataboni was bitten on the lower legs while diving around a kilometre northwest of the island just before 10 o'clock on Saturday morning. He was retrieved by his friends and given CPR before being taken back to the shore, but the 38-year-old couldn't be saved. Sergeant in charge of the Rottnest Island Police Station, Michael Ware, says the rare attack shouldn't deter people from visiting the holiday hotspot.
3: Come to the island. It's a beautiful place, beautiful beaches. There's 63 beaches over here. This attack happened a kilometre out to sea, you know, from the island, but, you know, 20 kilometres from the mainland. So it's, business as normal over here, and come and enjoy the place.
1: The victim's wife has thanked everyone for their messages, but says the family's hearts are broken. A new housing deal is hoping to create more opportunities for aspiring homeowners in Queensland. Georgina Winter reports.
4: The state and federal governments have unveiled a $2.4 billion investment in Queensland's housing sector. The deal, set to add 51,000 homes to the Redlands, Caboolture and Cairns, with 20,000 reserved exclusively for first-home buyers. Funding will be directed towards grants and zero-interest concessional loans, alongside critical infrastructure upgrades for roads and sewerage. Master Builders Queensland welcomes the announcement, but argues there must be greater investment in the construction workforce to deliver the deal. The first of these new homes are expected to be completed by mid-2028. Georgina Winter reporting.
1: Persecution watchdog International Christian Concern claims the Nigerian government has been covering up a genocide of Christians. It's accused Nigeria of hiding the atrocity through misinformation campaigns, blaming the violence on regional instability. Lloyd Brobel from Voice of the Martyrs described the allegations to Mission Network News.
5: Their report claims that since 2009, at least 190,000 Nigerians were killed, and about 70% of that would be Christians. And so there seems to be very clear targeting of the Christian community. We need to be asking our governments to hold the Nigerian government accountable.
1: Mr. Brobel encourages believers around the world to take action for the Nigerian brothers and sisters in Christ. To sport, and in tennis, world number one Jannik Sinner has made history at this year's Italian Open. The 24-year-old beat Norway's Casper Ruud in straight sets 6-4, 6-4 to become the first local Italian in 50 years to win the home event. And in the AFL, Collingwood champion Scott Pendlebury is open to playing on next season. The 38-year-old plays game number 433 on Saturday and overtakes Brent Harvey's AFL Games record. That's the latest Vision National News. I'm Gareth Stafford.
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9: G'day everybody, another look at all things traffic in Geelong. Making your way back from Melbourne. Looks busy around an hour 15, so just starting to build up over the bridge. Outbound, the Hamilton Highway is busy at the moment. Heavy Latrobe Terrace and Shannon Avenue. Looks like it is quite held up as well on Vine Street and West Vine Street at the moment. It's the latest traffic on Geelong's 96.3.
10: And now across Geelong, Werribee and the Surf Coast, it's the 96.3 four-day forecast. This afternoon, staying partly cloudy with a possible late shower, heading for an overnight low of 10 degrees. Tuesday looking bright with a top of 18. Wednesday, mostly cloudy and 17. Then Thursday, staying cool and grey with another top of 17 degrees.
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12: Alrighty, welcome. Hey, weekend's in the rear view. We've got a brand new week in front of us. Welcome to The Daily. My name's Cam. We've got a couple more hours to roll through together. We've got plenty of music news to catch you up on. The new songs from Sarah Reeves and We The Kingdom. Both of these a taste of even more to come in the near future. We'll give you what you need to know at the news desk. Also, your artist of the week, Corey Asbury, this week is launching a really exciting new chapter. I should say it's a renewed focus on his original passion and calling in music, with a new song landing this Friday. To get ready, there's been so much going on over the last couple of weeks. We'll catch you up to speed as best we can if you missed anything from all the stuff he's been posting online. But there's been a lot of hurt. There's been a really strange back and forth initially with Forrest Frank, but now they're best buds, and Forrest has now helped with his spiritual renewal. Oh my gosh, there's literally so much going on. Anyway, we're going to get you ready for this new release on Friday by catching up with the whole story. But next, we're going to get you thinking with our daily thought. This may be an idea that you've heard of before, but the analogy for our life is really clear. So we're going to talk about this next at The Daily.
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0: Hey, tune into the Daily. Cam here. I hope you had a great weekend. Let's get you thinking right now with our Daily Thought.
1: Something to think about.
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0: All right, so for the next couple of minutes, we do this round about this time on the show every single day. We're going to unpack an idea. And the analogy in life here is pretty clear, but a smooth sea never made a skilled sailor. A smooth sea never made a skilled sailor. You might have heard that before, but it means that the challenges are often the very things that shape us into stronger, wiser, and more capable people. If the ocean was always calm, a sailor would never learn how to navigate storms, adjust the sails, or stay steady under pressure. And in the same way, if life were always easy, we would never fully develop patience, resilience, courage, or wisdom. These difficult seasons can feel unfair while we're in them. We're human. Failure, disappointment, heartbreak, stress, uncertainty. It's not great. It's uncomfortable. But they often teach lessons that comfort never could. So these struggles, they force us to adapt, and they reveal strengths that we didn't know that we had. They teach us how to persevere when things do not go according to plan. I mean, think about the people you admire most. Often, their character was built through obstacles, not just ease. Their hardships is what shaped their maturity, their compassion and determination. It's also another way to look at the hard times and not to fear them so much. The storms don't always come to destroy us. Sometimes they come to train us. And the very challenges that you wish you could avoid may actually be preparing you for responsibilities, for opportunities and victories that you could not handle in the future otherwise. Calm waters are pleasant, sure, but rough waters build strength, resilience and character. So remember, a smooth sea never made a skilled sailor. And the analogy for our lives is pretty clear. And that's worth thinking about. That's your Daily Thought.

Still to come on The Daily, new music from Sarah Reeves. You could put me up on fire. New song called 180 just landed over the weekend. It's a beautiful, wholesome pop song and another taste of her new album. We're going to cover this off at the news desk very soon. But before we do, I'm going to introduce you to our artist of the week, Mr. Corey Asbury. This was the song that put him on the map, Reckless Love. Now, over the last 2 weeks, we're going to explore a little bit more about what's been going on in just a sec, but he's revealed more about what's been going on for him in life personally over the last few years. He turned his back on a country record deal, had to hand back the money for the advance, $500,000, because he had a renewed sense and passion for his original purpose, to create music for the church. And one of the key figures that he's outlined in some posts online has been Forrest Frank.

Yeah, Corey's named Forrest specifically as being one of a really key figure in his spiritual renewal. So much so that a new chapter is about to be birthed for Corey's music. There is a new song set to drop this Friday. And so to count down to its release, we're going to take a little wander back through some of the big songs Corey's released so far. As our artist of the week, we're going to dig into a little bit more about what's been going on with this story and play Reckless Love, where it all began for Corey Asbury, next at The Daily.

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3: Good afternoon. In stories making news, Donald Trump has taken to social media to issue a warning to Iran as talks to end the war stall. The US president says the country's officials better get moving fast or there won't be anything left of them. Iranian media reports the US has failed to make any concrete concessions in its response to proposals to end the conflict. Six passengers from a hantavirus cruise ship, which are quarantining in Perth, have all tested negative. The five Australians and one New Zealand national will remain at the quarantine facility for another 3 weeks. Final flight path safety checks are being undertaken for the Western Sydney International Airport. Western Sydney locals are being told to expect an aircraft to be flying unusually low in the area this week. And in the AFL, Collingwood champion Scott Pendlebury is open to playing on again next season. The 38-year-old plays game number 433 on Saturday, overtaking Brent Harvey's games record. I'm Gareth Stafford, and those are the latest news and sport headlines.
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5: G'day everybody, another look at all things traffic in Geelong, making your way back from Melbourne. Looked busy around an hour 15, so just starting to build up over the bridge. Outbound the Hamilton Highway is busy at the moment. Heavy Latrobe Terrace and Shannon Avenue. Looks like it is quite held up as well on Fyne Street and West Fyne Street at the moment. It's the latest traffic on Geelong's 96.3.
6: Hey, still to come on The Daily, we've got brand new music to tell you about from Sarah Reeves. I keep on putting band-aids on a bullet wound. I keep on new song called 180. It's a little bright, upbeat little pop number that landed over the weekend. Another look at the new album. We'll cover this off at the news desk in just a moment. But first, let's have a look at your artist of the week, Corey Asbury.

0: Hot goss. Well, that's the wrong way to say it, but a lot of people have been talking about the posts that he's been putting up online over the last couple of weeks, talking about a big spiritual renewal and a change of direction.
1: The last thing that you heard from me was I'm throwing away a country album to pursue this worship thing. I gave you no details, no backstory, none of the lore, none of the stuff that was going on. And so here I am to bring you up to speed with what God's been doing.
0: There's been a couple of posts now, and he thanks Forrest Frank as being a really key figure to help turn not only his own life, but his career around. In a new post that's just landed over the weekend, he explains a little bit further about what he hopes for this realigned new season of his career.
1: It's got everything to do with a passion to walk in the calling that God has for me right now, despite what it costs. Despite what people are going to say, despite what people are going to go, oh, he's such a cheese ball. He's such a cornball now. He's so vanilla. He's not edgy anymore. He's not making satire videos, man. Forrest broke him. Thank God for that, okay? Thank God for that, man. Like, I needed that so bad. And I made a pact with God when all that went down last fall. And I said, I want people to look at me and simply say, wow, he is so in love with Jesus. And he doesn't care what anyone thinks or says. He's just so on fire for God. And man, what a cheese ball now. Like, I love that. That's exactly what I want people to say.
0: He's announced the first chapter of this new season will be a new song that lands this Friday. So, to count down to its release, we're going to wander back through some of the big songs in his back catalogue. And it all started. This was where he absolutely blew up as an artist right around the world. The song was called Reckless Love. Your Artist of the Week, Corey Asbury at The Daily.

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4: Smoke is a silent killer, which is deadliest at night when you are sleeping. Many people have still not woken up to the fact that smoke alarms give an early warning of fire. It's now law for all homes, including rental properties, to have at least one approved smoke alarm installed. And it's the owner's responsibility, not the tenant's. Failure to install an alarm could result in fines of up to $500, or it could also cost the ultimate price, someone's life.
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6: Did you know that there was such a thing as a misery index in our community? It's the combination of the unemployment rate and the inflation rate. When you add the two together, you get the misery index of the community. If only misery was that easy to measure. How would you measure misery? Is it about your economic situation, or is it defined by a much wider set of circumstances? We all know that we can actually have it all from our society's viewpoint and be miserable. You can own the house, drive the imported car, and be sitting on a list of blue chip investments and still be unhappy. The only misery index that counts is the one that measures your heart. What is the state of your heart? Do you experience love? Do you feel that life matters? If we did a misery index on you, how would you go? Life's too short to be miserable. I believe personal faith gives us joy that can overcome misery. Turn to God to build a greater sense of purpose and joy in your life today.
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8: 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A lot of new music to catch you up on that dropped over the weekend. 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
8: All right, Sarah Reeves, let's turn our attention here. You could put me up on trial. She's back with a brand new song called 180. Now, Sarah says, if you're looking for some wholesome pop music, here is 180.

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Still to come on the daily, new music from We the Kingdom. It's just landed over the weekend. It's a really cool new song called Lake of Fire. It's a song that features on the new album dropping next month. I know what you're thinking. Didn't they drop an album already this year in January? Yeah. Well, there's more, plenty more on the way. So we'll give you a listen, tell you a little bit more about it at the news desk. And for our Monday motivation, we're going to be talking about motivation. Now, I appreciate the irony in this segment, trying to get you motivated. But with regards to your health and your well-being, there's something that you need to understand about this magical idea of motivation, what it is and what it most definitely is not. We're going to give you some help and tell you how to do it next hour on The Daily.

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1: In this bulletin, backlash continues over the budget, quarantine passengers test negative, and renewable energy rollout in New South Wales causes chaos. With more, I'm Gareth Stafford. The Albanese government has brushed aside two new opinion polls, which show its fifth budget has not been well received. Michael Packey reports.
2: The latest news poll shows voters have rated Labor's budget the worst for the economy in more than 30 years. The poll finds most people, including younger generations, believe they'll be worse off. A separate Resolve survey reveals voters are angry the government broke its promise not to touch capital gains and negative gearing. While the people it spoke to are more supportive of the tax changes, they believe they should have been taken to an election. Treasurer Jim Chalmers maintains he had to make hard but necessary decisions.
3: It would surprise me more if we got some sort of bounce in the polls.
2: The opposition's Dan Tehan says the backlash is warranted.
4: Now it's clear that those lies have led to serious consequences.
2: Despite the poor budget response, both polls show Labor's primary vote hasn't really shifted and remains stuck at around 30%. One Nation is a close second and the Coalition in third spot. Michael Packey reporting.
1: Six passengers from a hantavirus-stricken cruise ship who were quarantining in Perth have all tested negative. The five Australians and one New Zealand national will remain at the quarantine facility for at least 3 weeks. Health officials revealed yesterday that all six people are well and will only be retested if they develop symptoms. The New South Wales opposition says it supports renewable energy projects, but the current rollout across the state is chaotic. The Australian Energy Infrastructure Commissioner has raised the alarm about the rapid rollout of renewable projects, including infrastructure damage, a lack of services for workers, and disruptions to social cohesion. Liberal leader Kelly Sloan says residents feel like their concerns are falling on deaf ears.
5: These projects are important. We still support the rollout, but it cannot be at any cost, and it mustn't be at the expense of these communities who, quite frankly, are being, you know, ridden roughshod over.
1: The planning minister says cumulative impact studies have been completed for the Central West Arana region and the New England, with two more underway. Extreme proposals to further liberalise Ireland's abortion laws have been voted down after a campaign by Christian groups. A bill that sought to abolish a three-day reflection period and allow all babies deemed to have a fatal condition to be terminated was overwhelmingly rejected. Only 30 parliamentarians supported it, while 85 opposed it and 36 abstained. A Christian minor party leader claimed the vote would save thousands of lives. French senators have rejected an assisted suicide bill that alarmed Christians and pro-life advocates because it proposed prison terms and heavy fines for anyone accused of influencing patients away from euthanasia. The rejected bill will now return to the National Assembly for a third reading as early as next month. Christian groups are fighting to prevent euthanasia becoming a standard right. The sport, and in the AFL, Port has a home game this weekend against Carlton on Saturday night after four consecutive losses. Our assistant coach, Stuart Dew, would like to see them put the stats to one side as they prepare.
6: Make a decision on what's in front of you, because if you read into ladder position or scoreboards from the week before, it's just too long away. So it's a new week for us, and we want to make sure we accelerate into this game and bring some real intensity.
1: The Blues got back on the winners list on the weekend, with interim coach Josh Fraser guiding the team to a 12-point victory over the Bulldogs. That's the latest Vision National News. I'm Gareth Stafford.
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9: Take another look at Geelong traffic, Savo. Heading back from Melbourne, actually not too bad, and a clear run on the ring road locally. Hold up to build the Princes Highway near St George's Road. Even Latrobe Terrace and Channel Ave southbound, just with some hold-ups. The Hamilton Highway looks busy west of Finesford. Also looks like it is picking up a little on Ryrie Street coming up off Port Arlington Road. The run through Grovedale on the Surf Coast Highway, not too bad either. It's the latest traffic on Geelong's 96.3.
8: And now across Geelong, Werribee and the Surf Coast, it's the 96.3 four-day forecast.
10: This afternoon, staying partly cloudy with a possible late shower, heading for an overnight low of 10 degrees. Tuesday looking bright with a top of 18. Wednesday mostly cloudy and 17. Then Thursday staying cool and grey with another top of 17 degrees.
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12: When a friend asks you, how do you stay calm during those stressful moments in life? Well, in that moment, it opens a door to share a little bit about your faith. Have you thought about it like this? Because in 1 Peter chapter 3 and verse 15, it says, always be prepared to give an answer to everyone who asks you to give the reason for the hope that you have. This is an instruction for us to keep God first in your heart and to be ready to explain your hope in him at any opportunity with gentleness and care and respect.
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12: Alrighty, welcome to the show. Hope you enjoyed the weekend, but we've got a brand new week in front of us. There's lots to cover off on the daily. We are set for a big one. We've got brand new music to tell you about from We The Kingdom. This just dropped over the weekend. They dropped a new album, you might remember, at the start of this year. Well, album number 2 for 2026 is dropping next month. Yep, you've heard me right. There's another new album coming real soon, and a taste of it just landed over the weekend. A song with a curious title called Lake of Fire. So we'll give you a listen to it, tell you a little bit more about it at the news desk. For our daily flashback, we're going to rewind to the year that everyone was watching Tiger King on Netflix. But next, we're going to understand a little bit more about motivation. And I appreciate the irony that the segment is called Monday Motivation, but it's really helpful to be able to understand what it is, what it certainly is not, but importantly, what you need to do to be able to get it. I'm going to talk about this next at The Daily.
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Are you tuning into the Daily? All right, let's jump into our brand new week. Love to give you some Monday motivation. Yeah, so Monday motivation, as well as doing the radio show, I'm also a personal trainer, and I love and I really enjoy having conversations with people about their health, their fitness, and their well-being. And today's discussion, today's segment, and I appreciate the irony straight off the bat, realizing that this segment is called Monday Motivation, but I want to talk about motivation. Okay, so if you're in the position that you want to exercise and eat better, but you're just not motivated, let me give you my thoughts. I want to start by addressing the biggest and most common misconception. You're never just going to randomly get motivated. If you are waiting to take action on something until you're motivated to do it, there's a chance you'll be waiting for a very long time. Now, a lot of people very commonly think that motivation works like this. You have the motivation, it causes action, and then that's what fuels the results. Whereas it actually works like this. You take action, that's what gives you the results, which then in turn provides a little bit of motivation. So in other words, motivation is not the beginning of the cycle. First, you've got to take action, even and especially when you're not motivated to do it. From that action, you get results. And from those results, you get motivated. And with that motivation, you take more action. Now, the cool part about this is that the action step doesn't actually need to be very big at all. Could be just going for a walk for 5 minutes. Could be drinking a glass of water. Could be eating a piece of fruit. Whatever it is, that small action step is going to make you feel better, which is a result. And that result will get you motivated to take more action. And maybe it's taking another 5 minute walk or extending it to 10 minutes. Maybe it's drinking more water. Maybe eating a little bit more fruit. Whatever it is, this small action is going to lead to more small actions. And each small action leads to more small results, which leads to more spikes in motivation, which leads to more actions, which leads to more results. And so the cycle continues. You see how it's going. So a long roundabout way to go about this, stop waiting to get motivated, because you never will. You need to take action. You need to do something even when you're not motivated to do it. And once you master the habit of taking action, even when you aren't motivated, everything in life becomes infinitely easier. So let's reframe the way that we look at motivation. And that, my friend, is your Monday motivation.

In a world full of noise, we choose truth, hope, and heart. That's why we sound just a little different to the others. Welcome to 96.3.

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1: Still to come on the daily, music from We The Kingdom. They've just dropped a brand new tune. He's gonna lift me up. He's gonna fight for me. It only does. In fact, it's a look at their brand new album, which is set to drop next month. Crazy, because they dropped their last album in January, just a few months ago, so they have been busy. We'll cover this off at the news desk in just a moment. Before we do, we're going to hit rewind back to 2020. 6 years ago, there were so many pop culture moments that took over our attention, especially online. Do you remember, is it cake or is it fake? I mean, everything is cake was the trend where hyper-realistic cakes were sliced open to the disbelief of the internet.
2: Tasty.
3: Is it cake or is it fake?
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8: All right, you tune into the Daily. We're just about done. It's been a huge show. Lots still to come tomorrow that we'll give you a little teaser on in a sec. But for now, let's get over to the news desk. One last little update.
9: I like to get the daily news.
8: All right, We the Kingdom are back with their first look at the brand new album. He's gonna lift me up. He's gonna fight for me. All right, in a new post online, the band says, man, we are so stoked to share a first look at the CD for our new album. Everything I thought was pleasure. Here is the new song. It's called Lake of Fire.

just landed over the weekend, Lake of Fire, new music from We The Kingdom. Now, of the record that's coming out soon, the band say, what if everything you thought would satisfy didn't? Everything I Thought Was Pleasure is our most honest record yet, a collection of songs that wrestle with surrender, temptation, joy, and the realization that even the good things we chase can't carry the weight that we put on them. It's called Everything I Thought Was Pleasure, the new album from We The Kingdom. There's going to be seven songs here. It releases on June 12.

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0: Hey, that wraps up The Daily. Wow, that's been a whirlwind of a few hours. Thanks for doing the journey. Thanks for sticking around. We'll look again at your Artist of the Week, Corey Asbury, tomorrow. You take good care of me. Going to continue to highlight some of his big songs as we work our way towards Friday, the release of a brand new song from him, which is going to be the first chapter in a brand new season of renewed focus and passion for his original calling in music. There's been a lot going on. Over the last couple of weeks, he's really gone public with a lot of the private struggles that he's been facing over the last probably 5 years. So we're counting down to this new release by discovering a little bit more about Corey every day. Plus, joining us in the studio, we're going to talk about parenting. Sharon Witt will be here in the studio to give us some more incredible advice. Looking forward to this conversation. Hope you can join me tomorrow on The Daily.

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1: I honestly can't imagine my life without 96.3. 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
1: In this bulletin, Labor MPs travelling overseas, high school students fined for not using public transport properly, and Sydney set to get an electric ferry. With more, I'm Gareth Stafford. A number of Labor ministers are travelling overseas this week to discuss security and trade issues. Home Affairs Minister Tony Burke will be in Fiji to attend the inaugural Pacific Police Ministers meeting. Don Farrell, who heads up trade, will be in Japan and China to advance economic ties with both countries, while Energy Minister Chris Bowen will be in Denmark. New figures released by the WA opposition reveal nearly a dozen students are being fined per day for not tagging on and off during the free travel period. Since February 2024, more than 8,200 students have been fined $100 each for not tapping their smart riders. Shadow Transport Minister Steve Martin says the fines are a slap in the face to families doing it tough.
2: For families already struggling with rising fuel costs in a cost of living crisis, the last thing they need is a $100 fine. Questions I've asked in Parliament have revealed that over 8,000 fines at $100 each have been used to fine kids using the Ride to School Free program. That's simply not good enough.
1: Transport Minister Rita Saviotti says the Public Transport Authority are coordinating with schools to ensure students are using their smart riders. Construction on Sydney's first electric ferry is scheduled to begin later this year. The New South Wales government has signed a deal with a shipbuilder based in Tasmania. Charging infrastructure will be installed at Barangaroo Wharf to enable the trial of the vessel. The World Health Organization is warning the Ebola outbreak in Central Africa could get much larger after declaring it a public health emergency of international concern. There have been 246 suspected cases of Ebola and at least 80 deaths reported in the Democratic Republic of the Congo. WHO Director General Dr. Tedros Adhanom Ghebreyesus says they're releasing emergency funds to provide immediate support.
3: Priority actions include strengthening disease surveillance, active case finding and contact tracing, infection prevention and control in health facilities, expanding access to safe clinical care, and increasing laboratory testing capacity.
1: It doesn't meet the criteria of a pandemic, but the agency warns it could potentially be a much larger outbreak than what's currently being reported. America's Christian Family Research Council has welcomed an agreement by the biggest children's hospital in the United States to never again carry out medical gender transitions on a child. The Texas Children's Hospital also agreed to open the nation's first detransitioner clinic and fully fund it for 5 years. The Department of Justice announced the settlement with the hospital after it had secretly transitioned children through fraudulent billing practices in a breach of Texan law. The Family Research Council hailed the outcome as great news. Tens of thousands of Canadian Christians and pro-lifers have taken part in nationwide March for Life rallies. Supporters of every age and ethnic background called for an end to some of the world's most liberal abortion and euthanasia laws. Up to 25,000 marched through the capital of Ottawa. To sport and in the NRL, recalled Blues fullback James Tedesco admits he thought his time in State of Origin was over. The 33-year-old edged out the incumbent Dylan Edwards next week's series opener, Tedesco giving an insight into his fight back into the Origin arena.
4: Bill's been an amazing player for a long time now, so I accepted that that jersey was gone, and I didn't know if I'd ever get it back, but I just kept sort of my head down and kept playing the footy that I wanted to play.
1: Tolu Kola has been named to debut on the wing, with Katoni Staggs in the centres alongside Stephen Crichton. That's the latest Vision National News. I'm Gareth Stafford.
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5: G'day everybody, checking all things traffic this afternoon in Geelong, making your way back from Melbourne. Looks like it is pretty busy. Delays over the Westgate Build, but other than that, a good run. Locally, there's some hold-ups on the North Shore's E-Beach Parade, Heavy Latrobe Terrace, the Hamilton Highway, a lot of delay out through Fiansford. North of Nalane, the Princes Highway up to St George's Road, also with some problems. Keep an eye out there to latest traffic on Geelong's 96.3.
6: And now across Geelong, Werribee and the Surf Coast, it's the 96.3 four-day forecast.
7: Good evening. We're looking at 15 degrees right now across Geelong. We've got some light winds tonight, overnight low of 8. Tomorrow, Tuesday, possible shower, looking at a top at 17. Wednesday, a shower or two, 18 degrees. And Thursday, a cloudy day, topping out at 17 degrees.
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7: Today's verse of the day comes from the Book of Psalms. It's Psalm 118, verse 24. But I want to read you a couple of verses either side of this. This is a beautiful passage in the Psalms and one that Jesus quotes himself. Starting in verse 22, it says, "The stone that the builders rejected has now become the cornerstone. This is the Lord, Yahweh God's doing. And it is wonderful to see. This is the day the Lord has made. We will rejoice and be glad in it. Please, Lord, please save us. And please, Lord, please give us success." Psalm 118, verse 24, your verse of the day.
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7: Hey-ho, the diddly-o, it's your old mate DJ Payne here on your Monday night. It is the 18th of May for those playing along at home, show number 138. If you're just finding out that it's May 18th now, just, you know, at about 6 minutes past six at night, then you're having a great life. That's all I've got to say. Listen, we've got an action-packed show for you. If you are brand new to the station, welcome. If you're brand new to the show, even better. I'm your nightly show here from 6 to 8 o'clock. We do the home stretch. This is where I bring you home. Maybe you tuck you into home here, get some dinner on the table and get your shoes and socks off. You know, I'm like that lovely 1950s housewife there that's waiting for you at the front door with the kids and the dog. And, you know, I've got the smoke, the smoking jacket. I've got the pipe for you and a hot meal ready to go out of the oven. Maybe not. Is it just me? But we're going to have a lot of fun tonight. I'll tell you what we've got coming up. We've got coming up in about half an hour's time, the CCM time machine going back to 1987. Got a classic for you. Not going to want to miss out on that. Got a new friend to introduce to you. Well, new to some. He's going to be an old friend to a lot. Mr. Alex Cook is going to join us on the show later on in the next hour. Alex Cook from Wealth with Purpose. I want to get to know the man behind all the amazing money advice. We're going to do that a little later on. Game of the night is Happy Birth Play. Going to get into that. And Open Bible at 8 o'clock. This is where we're going to finish off Joshua chapter 12. Now, this is an unusual passage. And to be honest with you, we'll see how we go tonight. It's going to be an interesting one. Great music on the way, including a great track from Sarah Reeves. She's just released a new single, but we're going to listen to a classic of hers called Jealousy. And we're going to do a lot more than that here on the home stretch. Don't go anywhere.
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0: Brandon Heath teaming up with my man Ryan Ellis. Highly favoured, That's How I Feel About You. Before that, we heard Sarah Reeves with Jealousy. DJ Payne here with you. It is the home stretch, your week nightly show here on 96.3. And have you heard the news? The news is it is our end of financial year appeal. From now until June the 30th, we are raising the finances we need to keep this station not just going, but growing. There has been some fantastic wins over the last year or so here at 96.3. Listen, I'll put one of them down. One of them being the home stretch started. How about that? Can I claim that? I know some people are not claiming that for a win for the station, but you know what? I'm going to do that. I'm going to claim it as a win for 96.3. You got the home stretch here. DJ Payne back with you. But we have got so much happening behind the scenes. And I can't tell you personally, one thing that I love about 96.3, we're saying this year that we're on air on purpose, and that purpose is pretty clear. We want to hold up the name of Jesus. We want to proclaim the gospel across the region, and part of that is making sure that we are looking after children. We're looking after families. We're looking after one of the most fundamental building blocks of the way that God changes our nation is through families. And I love this because Luke got a hold of us, a long-time listener Luke got a hold of us, and this is what he had to say.
1: I really love the music. I think it's great that we have a radio station that's dedicated to playing Christian music and good Christian music at that. So that's awesome. You know, when we're in the car and going places, I've actually had my kids request that we put 96.3 on because they like listening to all the music and all the programs, which is great when the kids are actually requesting it. And they go, oh, can we put 96.3 back on, please? And I'm like, all right, put it back on. And then they're happy. So I think it's fantastic that they're being brought up in an environment both at home and, you know, in the car where they're listening to good Christian music.
0: Yeah. Luke, I could not agree with you more. So many of the 96.3 family members, when you contact us, you talk about the great music and the fact that your families, kids, grandkids, nieces, nephews, they enjoy it. And this is what it's all about here at 96.3. 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Have a look for the banner there, on air, on purpose. It'll tell you how much we've got to raise by June the 30th and how you can get involved. I want to remind you, this is not just a way for you to, help us out, but you can also help yourself and keep the tax man off your back a little bit. And I think every little bit counts. Every bit that you give us, $2 or more, is completely tax deductible. How good is that? 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It takes you just a moment to fill in your details, and you're helping out one of your favourite ministries here at 96.3. Talking about great music, let's have a listen to this one. Jamie McDonald, Ain't No Way, here on the home stretch.

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1: I always feel like I need to have the, you know, the lighter out in the stadium for that one, like waving back and forth there with Nathan Brimwood. Jesus is in the shoes there, teaming up with Justin and John Cobb. Hey, listen, got some news for you. 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National Volunteer Week. 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And this ties in perfectly with our campaign here at 96.3. It is called Be the Cheer and Volunteer. Be the Cheer, Volunteer. You might not have ever volunteered for anything before. You might think volunteering is not for you. But let me tell you, if you love this station, there is something. There is some way that God has given, you know, some talent that God has given you to get involved here. And we're not just talking about on air. We're talking behind the scenes and doing the most, we've got a whole bunch of different things that need happening at the station. So if you want to get, this is your last chance to do this, by the way. Tomorrow morning between 8 a.m. and 10 a.m., we have got

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So if you can get to Grovedale, you know where the station is, you can check it all out at 96.3.com.au. If you can get to Grovedale down Marshalltown Road and pop into the studios, we're doing a little bit of an open morning tomorrow morning, and you can pop in, grab a coffee, get some morning tea, say good day to Priscilla, who'll be doing the breakfast show, see the magic that goes on there, have a chat to the team and see what is involved in volunteering. It's your way to sort of, you know, put your toe in the water, you know, have a little bit of a taste and see that we're not, you know, a bunch of crazy people. Well, you know, not all of us. And you can get involved very safely. So that is tomorrow morning. This is your last chance to do it. 8 a.m. to 9:30, 10 a.m., whatever, even if you can just pop in for 10 minutes and register your interest. That's tomorrow morning at the station. But that, if that doesn't work out for you, please, I want you to head over to the website at 96.3.com.au, look for Be the Cheer Volunteer and register your interest. 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You reckon you can do that? I reckon you can. Get involved. Be the cheer. Volunteer. This is Franny Cash. Church close. You're on the home stretch.

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3: In this bulletin, backlash continues over the budget, quarantine passengers test negative, and renewable energy rollout in New South Wales causes chaos. With more, I'm Gareth Stafford. The Albanese government has brushed aside two new opinion polls, which show its fifth budget has not been well received. Michael Packey reports.
4: The latest news poll shows voters have rated Labor's budget the worst for the economy in more than 30 years. The poll finds most people, including younger generations, believe they'll be worse off. A separate Resolve survey reveals voters are angry the government broke its promise not to touch capital gains and negative gearing. While the people it spoke to are more supportive of the tax changes, they believe they should have been taken to an election. Treasurer Jim Chalmers maintains he had to make hard but necessary decisions.
5: It would surprise me more if we got some sort of bounce in the polls.
4: The opposition's Dan Tehan says the backlash is warranted.
6: Now it's clear that those lies have led to serious consequences.
4: Despite the poor budget response, both polls show Labor's primary vote hasn't really shifted and remains stuck at around 30%. One Nation is a close second and the Coalition in third spot. Michael Packey reporting.
3: Six passengers from a hantavirus-stricken cruise ship who were quarantining in Perth have all tested negative. The five Australians and one New Zealand national will remain at the quarantine facility for at least 3 weeks. Health officials revealed yesterday that all six people are well and will only be retested if they develop symptoms. The New South Wales opposition says it supports renewable energy projects, but the current rollout across the state is chaotic. The Australian Energy Infrastructure Commissioner has raised the alarm about the rapid rollout of renewable projects, including infrastructure damage, a lack of services for workers, and disruptions to social cohesion. Liberal leader Kelly Sloan says residents feel like their concerns are falling on deaf ears.
7: These projects are important. We still support the rollout, but it cannot be at any cost, and it mustn't be at the expense of these communities who, quite frankly, are being, you know, ridden roughshod over.
3: The planning minister says cumulative impact studies have been completed for the Central West Arana region and the New England, with two more underway. The sport, and in the AFL, Port has a home game this weekend against Carlton on Saturday night after four consecutive losses. Our assistant coach, Stuart Dew, would like to see them put the stats to one side as they prepare.
8: Make a decision on what's in front of you, because if you read into ladder position or scoreboards from the week before, it's just too long away. So it's a new week for us, and we want to make sure we accelerate into this game and bring some real intensity.
3: The Blues got back on the winners list on the weekend with interim coach Josh Fraser guiding the team to a 12-point victory over the Bulldogs. That's the latest news and sport. I'm Gareth Stafford.
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9: G'day everybody, checking all things traffic this afternoon in Geelong, making your way back from Melbourne. Looks like it is pretty busy, delays over the Westgate build, but other than that, a good run. Locally, there's some hold-ups on the North Shore, Sea Beach Parade, Heavy Latrobe Terrace, the Hamilton Highway, a lot of delay out through Fiansford. North of Nalane, the Princes Highway up to St George's Road, also with some problems. Keep an eye out there. To latest traffic on Geelong's 96.3.
0: And now across Geelong, Werribee and the Surf Coast, it's the 96.3 four-day forecast.
10: Let's check in on the weather right now. We're hovering around 14 degrees across the Geelong region. Some light winds about tonight and an overnight low of 8 degrees. Tomorrow, Tuesday, possible shower, 17. Wednesday, shower or two, 18. And for your Thursday, a cloudy day topping out at 17 degrees.
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10: Oh, hello. Fancy seeing you here. It's your old mate DJ Payne here. On the home stretch, and look at the time. I'm checking my imaginary watch here on my imaginary wrist and saying it's time for the CCM time machine. This is where we go back in time and listen to an absolute classic track in the Christian music library. Tonight, we're going back to 1987. What a fantastic year. What were you doing in 1987? I was in year 10 in high school, year 10. Two more years to go. Oh, gee, high school. Man alive, don't even get me started. But anyway, 1987, I'm having flashbacks there, like Vietnam or something. But 1987, I'm going to play Jim Morrison's Grave, which is a great track, one of the standout tracks, a huge hit from Steve Taylor's album, I Predict 1990. Now, this is an album by legendary recording artist Steve Taylor. Now, Steve Taylor was known for his biting wit, his incredible stage performances, just absolute energy. I've been privileged enough to interview him a few times, see him a few times live, and I tell you, nobody puts on a show like Steve Taylor. Even to this day, I think he's one of the greatest acts I've ever seen live on stage. He's funny, energetic, and just passionate about what he does. His lyrics are so sharp. And this one, you're thinking, hang on, DJ, you're playing a song about Jim Morrison? What are you talking about? The Doors, Jim Morrison? What's going on here? And why were you talking about his grave? Listen to the lyrics of this one. You've got to sort of weed it through. And this is a track that makes you think. You know, the real life gravesite is in Paris, France, of Jim Morrison. And this is a track where Steve Taylor wrote about a time that he went over and saw it. And it's a massive fan ritual for people who love the Doors and the legends of Jim Morrison. You know, in the meaning of the song basically is Steve thinking about the rock and roll mantra, it is better to burn out than fade away. He questions how people can glamorize that type of tragic, empty life. And even though one that might have artistic genius, is it really that glamorous just to burn out and die early? That's basically what he's thinking about and what he's talking about in this song. It absolutely rocks as well. I'm going to give you, towards the end of the song, he has one of the best lines in any rock song from the 80s here. Steve Taylor sings at the end, he says, I get weary. Lord, I don't understand how a seed can get strangled in the heart of a man while the music covers like an evening mist, like a watch still ticking on a dead man's wrist. Oh, what a great line. Fantastic video clip for it as well if you want to go search it up. But let's listen to it now. Hear the rock. Let's turn it up. 1987 at its finest from the album I Predict 1990. This is Steve Taylor, Jim Morrison's Grave, your CCM time machine song of the night. Let's go.

0: That's our man, Victor Clay, great friend of the station with his new track, I Have Decided. Hey, JJ here with you on the home stretch. It is 96.3. And I want to give you one last reminder. Ready for this? One last reminder. If you are thinking about being involved and as a volunteer at 96.3, don't worry. We're always open for volunteers. You can do that 365 days a year. You can get involved, get in touch and let us know. But this is your last call out for tomorrow morning. Tomorrow morning from 8 a.m., let's say to about 9:30, 10 o'clock, round about there. We have got the doors open at 96.3 for would-be volunteers to come and taste and see that, 96.3 is a great place to volunteer. So if you're thinking about doing that, you've been praying about it, let me tell you right now, this is the time to act on it. Get yourself sorted. Pop in tomorrow morning, even if it's only for 5 minutes, and you can grab some information. Check us out. Make sure that we're not some sort of, bunch of crazies, not all of us are, at least, okay? I'll put that out there, but it's going to be a safe place for you to come and check it out tomorrow morning at the station from about 8 a.m. If you don't know where we are and don't know any information about it, it's very, very simple. 96.3.com.au. 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In fact, here's a little bit of an announcement about it right now.
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0: That's Lauren Daigle. Then I Will, DJ here with you on the home stretch. And I've got a happy birth play for you, a happy birth play. If you haven't played this yet before, this is a very simple game. I'm going to play you an audio clue and you see if you can guess the famous person who's having their birthday this week. Now, this famous person is having their birthday this week. May 21st, he was born in 1952, meaning that he's turning 73 this week. That feel very old. But if we cast our minds back to 1983, you might remember this sound. This will give you a clue.
1: If you have a problem, if no one else can help, and if you can find them, maybe you can hire the A-Team.

0: Any luck there? Have you guessed whose birthday it is this Thursday? Turning 73, May the 21st. He was born in 1952 in Chicago. He was a famous actor, wrestler, television personality. I remember seeing him in Rocky III. Do you remember this scene in Rocky III where Sylvester Stallone, playing Rocky Balboa, is confronted by this guy?
1: And why don't you tell all these nice folks why you've been ducking me? Politics, man. This country wants to keep me down. Keep everybody weak. They don't want a man like me to have the title because I'm not a puppet like that fool up there.
2: You know, you've got a big mouth, you know?
1: Why don't you come out and close it, Balboa? Come on. Come on.
3: This guy's crazy. Don't listen to him.
1: The little man don't want to come to me. Then I'll come to you people and lay out the truth. I am ranked number one. One! That means I'm the best. But this bum been taking the easy matches, fighting other bums. I'm telling you and everybody here, I'll fight him anywhere, anytime, for nothing.
0: Of course, if you haven't guessed it yet, that is the voice, the unmistakable voice, and the unmistakable hairstyle, if you can imagine in your mind, of Mr. T, born this Thursday, his birthday, May 21st. He's turning 73. His real name, Lawrence Tirade. I think that's how you pronounce his last name. Otherwise known as Mr. T. He was a football player, bouncer. He was in the military. He won a whole bunch of strongman competitions. Was it when I say he was a bouncer, he was a very successful bouncer for about a decade of his life in his 20s. He was a bouncer for Steve McQueen, Michael Jackson, LeVar Burton, Diana Ross, Muhammad Ali, Joe Frazier, Leon Spinks, so many people. And then he became Mr. T. Now, I've been saving the best to last. Mr. T, if you didn't know, he released some rap music back in the day. And this, I'm going to play you a good chunk of his beautiful song dedicated to mothers. This is Treat Your Mother Right by our very own birthday boy of the week, Mr. T. Check out this amazing wisdom.
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0: so hard for me to put the fader down on that one. I could bop along to that all night long. Treat your mother right there, Mr. T. It's his birthday this week. His birthday Thursday. Mark it on your calendar. We'll celebrate Mr. T Day on Thursday. So many stories I could tell you about Mr. T's incredible career. He is a devout Christian man, a devout Christian. And something I really respect about him, when we first got to know Mr. T, he was covered in gold. He would wear so many gold chains and necklaces and rings and everything like that. But then back in 2005, he visited Hurricane Katrina. He went to help people and be, you know, inspire people who needed it. And he got so convicted by God about wearing all the gold when people had nothing. So he got rid of all of the gold. I felt it was a sin before God me to continue wearing my gold while people were losing everything around me. I thought it was insensitive and disrespectful. So I stopped wearing my gold. He sold it on and gave a lot of the money away. Mr. T, his birthday this Thursday. We might have time to do another happy birth play later on in the next hour here on 96.3.
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1: In this bulletin, talk of more defections in the coalition. The AFP to assist with investigations into Colombian drug cartels, and the AFL's new record holder reflects on two decades. With more, I'm Gareth Stafford. Deputy Liberal leader Jane Hume says she can't understand people who switch political allegiances. A number of sitting Liberal and National MPs are considering switching to rival One Nation. Senator Hume says it's disrespectful.
2: I don't understand people that can change political parties. I really don't. It's like changing football teams to me. I joined the Liberal Party because I believe in freedom and personal opportunity and reward for effort. And the idea that you'd somehow change parties is just anathema to me.
1: The Liberals and broader coalition is being pummeled in the polls as One Nation eats into the party's vote. Australian Federal Police will travel to Colombia to work with local law enforcement to crack down on drug cartels. It's hoped the International Joint Investigations Team will help gather evidence on illicit shipments before they reach the Pacific region. Melbourne paramedics want access to a secret list of patients who are banned at public hospitals due to their aggressive behaviour. Ambulance Victoria Union Secretary Danny Hill says paramedics are being placed in danger by not being given a heads up that they may be unloading violent or aggressive patients at emergency departments and in some cases having to take them elsewhere.
3: It's just common sense. I mean, we live in an environment where paramedics are assaulted every single day, and you can see why the numbers are so high when they're the last ones to be provided with some of this information.
1: Mr. Hill says there should not be separate lists for police, paramedics, hospitals and firefighters. There should only be one. New data shows a growth in the number of students from public schools and disadvantaged backgrounds at the University of New South Wales. UNSW professor and former state education minister Verity Firth says everyone should be given the opportunity to receive higher education.
4: So it's really about raising aspirations and saying to people, this future can be yours. If this is what you want, there's absolutely nothing in your way and we're going to help you.
1: A quarter of commencing domestic undergraduate students are now from low socioeconomic backgrounds and Indigenous communities. American Christian and pro-life groups are frustrated that the US Supreme Court has allowed the abortion pill to continue to be prescribed through telehealth and dispensed by mail, overruling a lower court order to halt the practice. The lower court indicated that the state of Louisiana's challenge against the deregulated distribution of the main drug in the pill, called mifepristone, was likely to succeed. Authorities in southwest China have arrested six Christians and charged them with unprecedented accusations of organising children to engage in activities undermining public order. That usually refers to fighting, theft or threatening social order, but in this case it was for organising Sunday school. Dr. Bob Fu, the founder of the China Aid Christian Charity, called it a deeply troubling escalation of China's campaign against religious freedom. Sport and in the AFL, Collingwood's Scott Pendlebury has been joined by teammates and some of the legends of the game at the MCG, where he'll break the record against West Coast this weekend. Pendlebury will pass Brent Harvey's record on Saturday when he plays his 433rd game. He says he's not too much of a reflective person and he's just sticking to his preparation processes.
5: You know, if anything, it's a bit of a challenge for me this week to make sure I can, you know, stick to that and acknowledge the, you know, the champions that turn up for this stuff today and, you know, the occasion. But most importantly, I really want to get a win.
1: The game gets underway at 4:35 Eastern Time on Saturday. That's the latest Vision National News. I'm Gareth Stafford.
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6: G'day everybody, checking all things traffic this afternoon in Geelong, making your way back from Melbourne. Looks like it is pretty busy, delays over the Westgate build, but other than that, a good run. Locally, there's some hold-ups on the North Shore, Sea Beach Parade, Heavy Latrobe Terrace, the Hamilton Highway, a lot of delay out through Byansford. North of Nalane, the Princes Highway up to St George's Road, also with some problems. Keep an eye out there. It's the latest traffic on Geelong's 96.3.
7: And now across Geelong, Werribee and the Surf Coast, it's the 96.3 four-day forecast.
8: Good evening. We're looking at your weather across Geelong right now. It is hovering around 13 degrees. We've got some light winds, overnight low of 8. Tomorrow, Tuesday, possible shower looking at a top of 17. Wednesday, a shower or two, top of 18. And Thursday, a cloudy day topping out at about 17 degrees.
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8: Today's verse of the day comes from the book of Psalms. It's Psalm 118, verse 24. But I want to read you a couple of verses either side of this. This is a beautiful passage in the Psalms and one that Jesus quotes himself. Starting in verse 22, it says, "The stone that the builders rejected has now become the cornerstone. This is the Lord, Yahweh God's doing. And it is wonderful to see. This is the day the Lord has made. We will rejoice and be glad in it. Please, Lord, please save us. And please, Lord, please give us success." Psalm 118, verse 24, your verse of the day.
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8: Oh, look at this wacky do. We're in our final hour of the home stretch. I mean, we only do 2 hours every night, Monday to Friday with you, 6 p.m. till 8 p.m. And then we do open Bible. G'day, it's DJ Payne here, your old mate on 96.3. So glad to be with you. To be honest with you, if you missed it last hour, I'm still bopping along to Mr. T's "Treat Your Mother Right," and you know, just glorifying in that man's wisdom there. Mr. T, it is his birthday this Thursday. Make sure you celebrate Mr. T Day on Thursday, the 21st of May. I'm starting a new holiday. We've decided right here together, right here, right now. I might even do another happy birth play with you a little later in the hour, but I'm very excited because we have got a new friend of the show, Mr. Alex Cook. Well, he's actually been a longtime friend to the station and to the show here at 96.3. Alex Cook from Wealth with Purpose. We're going to get him on the Zoom line, and I might even get him to introduce himself. I want him to be a regular guest. If we can align our schedules together, he is a man of such wisdom. Maybe not Mr. T level, but, you know, pretty close, pretty close. Also coming up, I want to give you a lot of information about things that are going on here at 96.3. And don't forget, 8 o'clock, open Bible. We're going to finish off Joshua chapter 12. It is an unusual chapter, and you'll get it when we get to it at 8 o'clock. It's going to be an interesting time tonight. So don't go anywhere. Some great music coming up, including this beautiful one from Bella Taylor-Smith, Australia's own Bella Taylor-Smith, "Forever and Amen," coming up next here on the home stretch.
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0: That's newcomer Lloyd Nix with a little more great new track from him. And before that, Bella Taylor Smith with Forever and Amen. DJ Payne here with you on the home stretch. Now, I don't want to get all woo-woo on you. You know, I don't know, we're Christians, we're believers. We believe in a whole supernatural world. And, you know, praise God for that. But, you know, sometimes people can get a little bit of woo-woo happening. You know, we get a little bit, what do they say? Like, you're too heavenly minded to be any earthly good. I don't want to be accused of that tonight. But you know what? 96.3, we say that we're on air on purpose, all right? On air on purpose. And that purpose, can I be blunt with you? That purpose is to encourage people to encounter the person of Jesus Christ. Now, I'm not saying that 96.3 is carrying some sort of spiritual woo-woo through the airs, you know, like that. This is just airwave. This is just technology. It is just a tool. But I tell you what, we are here committed to the ministry of the Holy Spirit, and we want to purposely put out great stuff that the Holy Spirit can use in your life and change people's lives. That's what we say when we're on air on purpose. That is the theme of our end of financial year appeal. It has begun now. It goes through to June 30th at the end of the financial year. And we're asking you to get involved. Why? Not for any woo-woo reasons, but just so that we can be faithful servants of Jesus Christ. We heard from Julie, who's a wonderful listener here at 96.3. This is what Julie had to say about her grandson. I think she sums it up perfectly. Check this out.
1: I drive my grandkids around a lot, and I have it on. And one time my grandson, he said, put the music on, Nana. And I put it on, and I put it on the air station, like something modern. And he said, no, Nana, your music. And I could see his spirit was just really touched. He really wanted to hear the music of 96.3, which is about God and Jesus. And I could just see it soften his spirit. It was ministering to him.
0: That's exactly what we're talking about. I love that story from Julie about her grandson. That's the ministry here at 96.3. We want to give the Holy Spirit something to work with in your life. And if you value that, if you value why we're on air and on purpose, I'm going to ask you to pray about giving generously. 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So you can head over to 96.3.com.au and look for On Air On Purpose. You can give right now tonight. If you're not ready to do that, I'm going to ask you to pray. I'm going to ask you to pray as you listen to this next song. I'm about to play Gladden with Hunt Me Down. I want you to pray about what God is asking you to give and give back to 96.3. It's as simple as that. I want you to think of Julia and so many people that the Lord teaches across the airwaves here at 96.3. So go over 96.3.com.au, read up about it and start praying what God would have you to give. Here's Gladden, Hunt Me Down, Alex Cook from Wealth With Purpose coming up next.

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0: Well, there was no risk there because you absolutely, from the very first time we started chatting, I was like, oh my goodness, this guy is worth his weight in gold. I've got to get him on air. And you, and look at you now, I'm very happy from those humble beginnings, you know, from about, what was that, about 8 years ago, 9 years ago, something like that. You are now on a multitude of different stations across the country and giving people some advice. So it worked out okay.
1: It did. No, thanks to you, mate. You're part of God's mission, mate. Helping us get the stewardship message out there. So
0: I love it.
1: I love
0: the fact that I've got you back here on the home stretch, back on 96.3 where it all began. But for a lot of people, they're listening to you. They're going to be hearing you for the very first time. I'd love to do two things. First off, I'd love to hear a little bit of your testimony, your personal testimony, a little bit about your family and who is Alex Cook.
1: Yeah. Well, in terms of family, I'm married to Sandra, and actually it's our 20-year wedding anniversary come this November, actually, funnily enough.
0: Hey!
1: So she survived. She's put up with me for that long. She's a genius. We have four beautiful kids. In fact, my eldest finishes school this year, which is a bit frightening. Can't believe she was a baby yesterday. Now she's finishing school. So, so that's incredible. But in terms of my own faith story, I became a Christian when I was 17, funnily enough, and I grew up in a very loving non-Christian household, but my parents still, unfortunately, to this day, wouldn't call themselves believers. However, I went to an all-boys school. And what do you do when you need a date for the school formal? Well, you go to your local youth group. And so myself and a mate of mine down the street started going to a local church. This is back in, I don't know, 1992 or something. I'm 50 now. Yes. So it's quite some time ago. And funnily enough, both of us became Christians, and both are still Christians 30 plus years on. Wow. Both of us were hopeless with the girls though, but we found God.
0: It seems it worked out okay in the
1: We got salvation, which I'd say is probably the biggest plus you could ever get in your life.
0: Amen. God had other plans for these two teenagers running around looking for a date. I love that. Where did all that take place? Whereabouts in Australia did you grow up?
1: Sydney. So I grew up in Sydney, and so I went to went to an all boys school, but then went to the local Anglican church just down the road, and God got a hold of my life and this mate of mine's life, and haven't looked back. So I'm 50 now. So what's that? 34 years now. Incredible.
0: Fantastic.
1: Yeah.
0: Fantastic. Look at that. And how active is your life in the church these days?
1: Yeah, look, well, it's pretty active. I mean, I'm more active almost in the peripheral side in what you call parachurch ministry with our ministry, Wealth of Purpose. I mean, throughout my life, I've been involved in, church leadership, whether it's been welcoming teams, running small groups, all that kind of stuff over the years, on and off in different ways across different churches. But now I'm in a phase of life where my big focus is my teenage children and getting them. Getting them into it. So
0: the number one ministry you can have as a father is shepherding those young people God has given you.
1: Yeah, and look, I'm very intentional about that, particularly with my two older girls. They're 17 and 15. So I take them for a weekly coffee where we go and do a devotional together, which is great. Trying to sow into their life and hear where they're at. My active ministry is what we're doing now is the Wealth of Purpose Stewardship Ministry. And that's my passion, helping Christians to understand money. So
0: okay, well, this is you've done this perfectly. It's almost like you're a radio professional here, Alex. You've set us up perfectly. Let's take a break and we'll come back. And I want to hear this other side of what God's been doing in your life and all about what you've mentioned, Wealth with Purpose. What is a stewardship ministry? We'll be back with Alex Cook here in just a moment on the home stretch.

0: Perfectly. It's your old mate DJ Payne here with you on the home stretch for 96.3. Our special guest tonight, and I'll give you a spoiler warning, he's going to turn into a regular guest, whether he likes it or not, is Mr. Alex Cook from Wealth With Purpose, old friend of the station, old friend of ours as well. And I'm so excited. We've just heard a little bit about your amazing testimony and how, God saved you as a young guy looking for a date, coming out of high school there. And all these years later, married to Sandra with the four kids and how you're, looking after the kids at the moment. Well, the other side of what you did, you mentioned, is Wealth With Purpose. And you used the phrase a stewardship ministry. I want to hear the journey of how you got involved in this.
1: Yeah, sure. Well, the journey is I've been pretty much involved in the finance industry since the age of 21. So when I left uni, my first job was actually in marketing, working for Coca-Cola, which was probably the dream marketing job in many ways. But marketing really wasn't for me. I ended up going to finance and started off in the stockbroking world and then did that for a couple of years before moving to financial planning. So I've been in financial planning now for, it must be over 20 years now, and of which most of that has been a self-employed financial planner. But probably back in about, I'm guessing around 2006, 2007, God really just started stirring in me that I was to use these skills that I built up in the finance industry for the body of Christ. And really I started to identify the fact that many Christians really handle their money just the way everybody else does. They're drowning in debt. They've got all the same financial issues as everybody else. And that there was it was out of alignment with what the Bible says. I mean, the Bible actually talks a lot about money. And so for me, I really started going on this journey to learn what the Bible said about money. And that was fantastic experience. And in the end, it led me to selling my first financial planning business and starting this stewardship ministry.
0: And, wow.
1: Yeah. And when I say stewardship ministry, what do I really mean? I mean, stewardship really is the idea that you're managing money on behalf of somebody else. So as Christians, yes, we're managing our money on behalf of God. Really, it's His money, not ours. And so the question was, well, how do we teach this? How do we teach this in churches, on air, et cetera? And so Wealth With Purpose was born back in about 2013. And we started doing a whole range of things from courses, workshops. We've done webinars. We've done conferences. We do coaching. Now we're training people to become Christian money coaches. That's a bit of a passion for mine. My dream is to have a money coach in every church. Only because, you realise the need is great. And, of course, financial advice now is getting a bit out of reach for many people. The regulations, the costs of it have made it a bit out of reach for many people. And so we wanted to make something that was accessible really for everybody. And hence we've gone down this path of coaching, et cetera. But so the stewardship ministry really involves me preaching and teaching what the Bible says about money. I mean, the Bible's just jam-packed full of fabulous wisdom on how to steward finance as well. And so that's our passion.
0: That's so good. That's so good, Alex. So I think that is a perfect introduction for what we're going to be getting in future weeks here. Putting you on the spot here. Are you down for a weekly spot here on the home stretch, talking about all things finances? And am I able to reach out to the listeners and see if they've got any questions for you?
1: Absolutely. No, look, I love listener questions. So whether it's live or they want to write in and we answer it on the next show, I'd be happy to do it any way you like. We're here to serve, really. That's the goal. We want to serve people with this ministry.
0: Awesome, awesome. Well, I'll give you the big plug. If you want to know any more and about Alex and this stewardship ministry, the website is wealthwithpurpose.com. If you head over to wealthwithpurpose.com, you'll find all the information you could ever want over there. You've got some amazing, courses and free ebooks and things like that on the website. So it's well worth a look. I know we'll be mentioning it in the future, let's put it out there. We'll see you back here in the next week or so. We'll see what's going on. I think we've got, some appeal things coming up. So, we might have to juggle the scheduling, but as soon as we can, we'll get you back as a regular guest. How does that sound?
1: Fantastic. Love to be back with you guys.
0: Fantastic. That's Alex Cook. Hopefully, we'll have him back very shortly. He's from wealthwithpurpose.com. You're with me here on the home stretch.
2: 96.3 News Headlines. in this bulletin. Backlash continues over the budget. Quarantine passengers test negative, and renewable energy rollout in New South Wales causes chaos. With more, I'm Gareth Stafford. The Albanese government has brushed aside two new opinion polls, which show its fifth budget has not been well received. Michael Packey reports.
3: The latest news poll shows voters have rated Labor's budget the worst for the economy in more than 30 years. The poll finds most people, including younger generations, believe they'll be worse off. A separate Resolve survey reveals voters are angry the government broke its promise not to touch capital gains and negative gearing. While the people it spoke to are more supportive of the tax changes, they believe they should have been taken to an election. Treasurer Jim Chalmers maintains he had to make hard but necessary decisions.
4: It would surprise me more if we got some sort of bounce in the polls.
3: The opposition's Dan Tehan says the backlash is warranted.
5: Now it's clear that those lies have led to serious consequences.
3: Despite the poor budget response, both polls show Labor's primary vote hasn't really shifted and remains stuck at around 30%. One Nation is a close second and the Coalition in third spot. Michael Packey reporting.
2: Six passengers from a hantavirus-stricken cruise ship who were quarantining in Perth have all tested negative. The five Australians and one New Zealand national will remain at the quarantine facility for at least 3 weeks. Health officials revealed yesterday that all six people are well and will only be retested if they develop symptoms. The New South Wales opposition says it supports renewable energy projects, but the current rollout across the state is chaotic. The Australian Energy Infrastructure Commissioner has raised the alarm about the rapid rollout of renewable projects, including infrastructure damage, a lack of services for workers, and disruptions to social cohesion. Liberal leader Kelly Sloane says residents feel like their concerns are falling on deaf ears.
6: These projects are important. We still support the rollout, but it cannot be at any cost, and it mustn't be at the expense of these communities who, quite frankly, are being, you know, ridden roughshod over.
2: The planning minister says cumulative impact studies have been completed for the Central West Arana region and the New England, with two more underway. The sport, and in the AFL, Port has a home game this weekend against Carlton on Saturday night after four consecutive losses. Our assistant coach, Stuart Dew, would like to see them put the stats to one side as they prepare.
7: Make a decision on what's in front of you, because if you're reading to ladder position or scoreboards from the week before, it's just too long away. So it's a new week for us, and we want to make sure we accelerate into this game and bring some real intensity.
2: The Blues got back on the winners list on the weekend, with interim coach Josh Fraser guiding the team to a 12-point victory over the Bulldogs. That's the latest news and sport. I'm Gareth Stafford.
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9: G'day everybody, checking all things traffic this afternoon in Geelong, making your way back from Melbourne. Looks like it is pretty busy, delays over the Westgate Build, but other than that, a good run. Locally, there's some hold-ups on the North Shore, Sea Beach Parade, Heavy Latrobe Terrace, the Hamilton Highway, a lot of delay out through Fiennesford. North of Nalane, the Princes Highway up to St George's Road, also with some problems. Keep an eye out there. It's the latest traffic on Geelong's 96.3.
10: And now across Geelong, Werribee and the Surf Coast, it's the 96.3 four-day forecast.
11: Hey there, let's check out your weather one final time for your Monday night. Right now we are just a smidge of 12 degrees. We got some light winds tonight, overnight low of 8. Tomorrow, Tuesday, possible shower, looking at a top of 17. Wednesday, shower to 18. And for your Thursday, a cloudy day, topping out at about 17 degrees.
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11: How are you doing on this Monday night? Hopefully you're nice and warm and snuggly. Hopefully you're not out in, as it's getting a bit cool tonight. It's going to be a little bit cool. But listen, I've got something to encourage you. Did you know that this week is National Volunteer Week? Right across Australia, we are celebrating that great Aussie tradition of volunteering. And you might be thinking, wow, man, DJ, I've never volunteered for anything, or it's been a long time since I have volunteered for something. But I want to encourage you, we are looking for that very special volunteer to be able to get involved. And you might be that very person that God is wanting to bring along. I love that picture that the Apostle Paul gives us, that the church is one body and we all play different parts of that body. We might be a finger, we might be a pinky, we might be an eyeball, I might be the big mouth, something there. You might be the ears, the eyes, whatever it is, the spleen, whatever it might be. You might be very important, a part of the body. And part of that body is 96.3. And we're looking for very special volunteers, you know, people to do admin support, hospitality, student producers, mail out teams, phone room helpers during, appeals, and even an announcers. We are looking for new announcers here and we want to train you up. If you haven't got any experience, no problem. Sometimes people with no experience make the best volunteers. You're not coming in with all these, pre-ideas of how it's to be done. We can tell you exactly what God is asking us to do next. So if that sounds like you, I want you to think about it and head over to 96.3.com.au. Head over to the website and look for Be The Cheer Volunteer. You've got a form over there and you can fill in that information. And just let us know that you've been thinking about volunteering. You know, you don't have to get into all the nitty gritty. Just put a little pinky in the water here and let us know that you're thinking about volunteering. Someone will be in touch with you and we can continue that conversation. But I really want you to consider it because I promise you, great team behind the scenes and we would love you to be part of it here at 96.3. So Be The Cheer Volunteer. It's Volunteer Week this week. So get involved and head over to the website. Josiah Queen right now with Judas. We've got a happy birthday coming up, and I tell you, we're going old school for this one. Got some great audio clues coming up for the next happy birthday here on the home stretch. Amen.

0: good friend of the show, our man Danny Gokey. Only for a moment before that, Josiah Queen with Judas. DJ Payne here with you on the home stretch. I want to encourage you to head over to 96. It seems like I'm doing a lot of this at the moment, encouraging you to head over to the website. Hopefully you've got a bookmark there on something, 963.com.au. But the reason why I want you to go over there is we want your voice, all right, your voice. And I know what you're thinking. Oh, DJ, I can't say anything. I don't know what to say. No. Trust me on this one. Head over to 963.com.au. Scroll down. On the bottom of the page, you will see a blue and white. See what we've done there? Geelong, blue and white. Okay. 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Hey, coming up in just a moment, a very special happy birthday. Let's see if you can guess who's having their birthday this week.
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10: 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The prize that had been announced for the runner-up was a music CD. I won that CD fair and square in front of the whole school, but they never gave me the CD. 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But that's just trivial. 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Remember, unfairness will end, so play fair.
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0: Hey there, it's your old mate DJ Payne here on the home stretch for just a few minutes more, and I can sneak in just before we get to 8 o'clock and open Bible into Joshua chapter 12. I'm going to sneak in another happy birth play. Can you guess who's celebrating their birthday this coming Sunday? Born on May 24th, 1941. He's turning 84 years old. Born in Minnesota, USA. He sounds, if we go all the way back to 1963, he sounds a little bit like

Do you recognise that voice? Do you recognise that iconic voice? I know there's only one man it can be behind, but I'm going to let you keep on guessing. He's having his birthday this Sunday, turning 84. And that was back, he recorded that back when he was, what, 22, 23, something like that. Unbelievable. Let's go a few years and a few albums later to 1965. Do you recognise his voice on this one? Who's having their birthday this Sunday?

one of the greatest singer-songwriters of all time. He's been going for nearly 70 years. He's still out there playing. He turns 85 this Sunday. It's Bob Dylan, the American singer-songwriter. Started in the 60s, is still going strong. And what some of you might not know is that Bob Dylan in the 1970s, you know, raised Jewish, was bar mitzvahed, the whole kit and caboodle. He became a Christian in the 70s, you know, in the Jesus People movement, was working with people like Keith Green and playing on different albums, released two gospel albums of his own. And, you know, ever since then, he's been a little bit, you know, he sort of pulled it all back again. He doesn't talk much about his faith. But here's what I want to put forward. He has never, ever gone back on his faith. He's never said, I'm not a Christian anymore. In fact, let me give you this incredible quote from 2022. He was talking to the Wall Street Journal and he said, I read the scriptures a lot. I meditate. I pray. I light candles in the church and I believe in damnation. I believe in salvation as well as predestination. I've got the five books of Moses, all the Pauline epistles, the invocation of the saints. I believe all of it. Ah, Bob Dylan, looking forward to hanging out with him in heaven. In fact, to take us up to 8 o'clock, let's have a listen to one of those gospel tracks in its entirety. This has got to serve somebody. The birthday boy on Sunday, Bob Dylan, here on the home stretch.

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1: This is Open Bible, reading the Word together with DJ Payne.
2: Good evening. It's DJ Payne here, and this is Open Bible. Every weeknight, Monday to Friday, from 8 o'clock to about 20 past 8, we spend some time just reading the Bible together. At the moment, we're making our way through the Old Testament book of Joshua. I love this book, and it has been such an encouragement to read it with you. But I tell you what, tonight in Joshua chapter 12, this is a little bit different. This is a little bit weird. This is going to be a challenge for your old mate here to get through this one and, you know, give you some application. But I've been reading and praying, and I think God's got something really special for us. So we've seen Joshua and the Israelites come into the promised land miraculously, following after God. And they've gone through this great campaign of the southern and northern, all the Canaanite kings, all these villages, all these little empires have been wiped out as God has used Joshua and the Israelites, and they have relied on him. Tonight, we're gonna get into it. Turn to Joshua chapter 12. We're going to pick it up in verse 7 in just a moment. We'll listen to some music. We'll come back, and we'll read through this interesting passage as your old mate is going to stumble through it with you. All right, here on Open Bible.

G'day, it's DJ Payne here on Open Bible. And we're about to embark in Joshua chapter 12. We're going to pick it up in verse 7. But before I do that, I want to remind you of something, because this is an unusual passage. I want to remind you of 2 Timothy 3:16. 2 Timothy 3:16, a life verse for all of us. Paul writes to us and he says that all scripture is God-breathed and is useful for teaching, rebuking, correcting, and training in righteousness. Now, all scripture, including what I'm about to read out tonight, and I know there are passages where we go, really, all scripture? I want to remind you that before we get into it. So let's come into it in a prayerful way. Joshua chapter 12, starting in verse 7. Kings defeated west of Jordan. The following is a list of the kings that Joshua and the Israelite armies defeated on the west side of the Jordan, from Baal Gad in the valley of Lebanon to Mount Halak, which leads up to Seir. Joshua gave this land to the tribes of Israel as their possession, including the hill country, the western foothills, the Jordan Valley, the mountain slopes, the Judean wilderness, and the Negev. The people who lived in this region were the Hittites, the Amorites, the Canaanites, the Perizzites, the Hivites, and the Jebusites. These are the kings Israel defeated: the king of Jericho, the king of Ai near Bethel, the king of Jerusalem, the king of Hebron, the king of Jarmuth, the king of Lachish, the king of Eglon, the king of Giza, the king of Debir, the king of Jedah, the king of Horma, the king of Arad, the king of Libna, the king of Adullam, the king of Makkedah, the king of Bethel, the king of Tapua, the king of Hepha, the king of Aphek, the king of Lasharon, the king of Madon, the king of Hazor, the king of Shimron Meron, the king of Axphath, the king of Tanakh, the king of Megiddo, the king of Kadesh, the king of Jokneam in Carmel, the king of Dor in the town of Napheth Dor, the king of Goyim in Gilgal, the king in Taraz. In all, 31 kings were defeated. That is Joshua chapter 12, the second half, from verse 7 all the way down to verse 24. And I know what you're thinking. DJ, I don't feel particularly encouraged. I know Paul told me that this was for teaching, rebuking, correcting, and training. I don't know. So why don't we take a moment? I'm still trying to get my tongue untwisted from all of those crazy names that I probably did not pronounce many of them well. But let's take a break, have a listen to some music, and let me come back and tell you what I've been thinking as I've been meditating on this passage. You're on Open Bible with me, DJ Payne, here on 96.3.

How you doing? It's DJ Payne here on Open Bible, and we've just read Joshua chapter 12, verse 7 to 24. Basically a list of kings, 31 in all, kingdoms and kings that Joshua and the Israelites defeated as they came in to the promised land. It's a tricky one to break down. And I know that we believe all scripture is given by God and is useful for teaching, rebuking, correcting, and training in righteousness. Paul tells us that. So how do we make this apply? Do we twist it into some sort of, like, you know, special meaning and numerology and, you know, these words mean it? No. I think there's a basic view here. But first, let's get the context. This part of Joshua is like a deliberate legal PS. It's a postscript on all that has just gone before it. It's like a land deed or a bulletin, a legal bulletin that's been put out there. It's like an administrative proof that when the Israelites came into the promised land, it wasn't just empty. It wasn't vacant. It wasn't a vacuum. This was 31 fortified kingdoms and kings that had to be taken out by God and the Israelites. Now, like I said, I'm not into numerology and biblical, you know, this number means this and this number means that. I think unless it's obviously there in the text, I think we can, you know, sort of get into the weeds a little bit here. But 31, I'm going to say tonight it's significant. Just because the Joshua coming into the promised land with the Israelites is a type, it's a typology for us. It's a shadow of the believer coming into the promised land. And I think this list of defeated kings can be seen as the nature, or God's nature, as he wants to cleanse us and defeat all the sin and kingdoms in our own hearts, right? That's what I'm feeling. I think John Calvin summed it up well in his commentary on the book of Joshua. John Calvin wrote, "By detailing these 31 kings, the author intends to show the magnitude of the divine blessing. God not only gave the land, but he cleared it of every obstacle." I think that's what God wants to do in my heart, in your heart. Day to day, it's easy to feel like we're under siege. It's easy to feel like we are traipsing through a coalition of absolute craziness in front of us. We feel like, you know, just as we get one problem solved, another problem jumps up. Another king of sin jumps up. It might be our health. It might be finances. It might be our family members or something. It feels like we're outnumbered. It feels like, you know, we're going to be fighting forever. But then we read Joshua 12 and we read about these 31 kings, these 31 fortified cities. And every one of them was brought down by Joshua, but more importantly, by Joshua obeying the Lord. Our God doesn't ask us to do the easy things. God asks us to do the hard things, but he gives us the power because he is the power. He wants to dismantle every obstacle that stands in his way. He's given us an inheritance, rest in him, and we need to fight that battle with him. I think we're on the road for a massive triumph. We just need to believe that he holds the victory in his hand. And it'll be complete, just as it was complete for Joshua. We know that even if it doesn't happen here on this earth, ultimately our rest, we know, is with Jesus in glory. And that's what we can count on. That's what I'm thinking about tonight as I read Joshua chapter 12. Hopefully that's an encouragement to you. Keep on reading. We're going to be finishing off the book soon. Read ahead, read behind. But I'll see you back here tomorrow night from 6 o'clock on the home stretch and then from 8 on Open Bible. God bless. Have a wonderful night. Good night.

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4: Each of us has a destiny out there somewhere, but some people are too afraid to follow it because they compare themselves with other beautiful, talented people and come to the conclusion that they could never be as successful as them. Those people have what I call ugly duckling syndrome. Bernie Diamond, and welcome again to A Different Perspective, as together we open God's Word and blow this whole ugly duckling thing out of the water. Are you with me? Well, here we are at the end of the week again, and in fact, at the end of a series of 20 programs over the last 4 weeks that together have made up the series that I've called Discover Your Destiny. I hope that you've been able to join me on that journey over these last few weeks, but if you missed any of the programs, you can listen to them again online at our website, christianityworks.com. Now, one of the reasons, one of the many reasons that people don't step out into their destiny, that yearning, that dream, that thing deep down that they know that they were made to be, one of the many reasons that people don't step out into their destiny, that yearning, that dream, that thing deep down that they know that they

My hunch is that the piece loses some of its poetry and its lilt at having been translated into English. No, the power of The Ugly Duckling, the thing that made it a classic, is in the way that it resonates so deeply with our souls. A swan's egg, by some strange set of circumstances, finds itself in a duck's nest in a farmyard. And so a swan is born into a family of ducks. No one really cares why or even realizes that it's happened. Everyone just assumes that he's meant to be a duck. And all of his little life, people reject him because for a duckling, he is one ugly bird. Everyone misunderstands him. Everyone rejects him. And it hurts. He's all alone. But amidst the bleakness and hopelessness of this world, there is one thing, just one thing, that makes his little spirit soar. Have a listen. One evening, just as the sun set amid radiant clouds, there came a large flock of beautiful birds out of the bushes. The duckling had never seen any like them before. They were swans, and they curved their graceful necks while their soft plumage shone with dazzling whiteness. They uttered a singular cry as they spread their glorious wings and flew away from those cold regions to warmer countries across the sea. As they mounted higher and higher into the air, the ugly duckling felt quite a strange sensation as he watched them. He whirled himself in the water like a wheelie. He stretched out his neck towards them and uttered a cry so strange that it frightened him. Could he ever forget those beautiful, happy birds? And when at last they were out of his sight, he dived under the water and rose again, almost beside himself with excitement. He knew not the names of these birds, nor where they had flown, but he felt toward them as he had never felt for any other bird in the world. He wasn't envious of these beautiful creatures, but wished to be as lovely as they were. Poor ugly creature, how gladly he would have lived even with the ducks had they only given him some encouragement. At the moment, he didn't yet know who he was. He just knew who he wanted to be, but because he didn't know who he was, who God had made him to be, he simply didn't have a license to go and be who he'd been made to be. And even when he finally encounters those birds again, he thinks he's going to die. Surely that can be the only outcome. "I will fly with those royal birds," he exclaimed, "and they will kill me because I am so ugly and dare to approach them. But it does not matter. Better to be killed by them than pecked by the ducks, beaten by the hens, pushed around by the maid who feeds the poultry, or starved with hunger in the winter." Then he flew to the water and swam towards the beautiful swans. The moment they espied the stranger, they rushed to meet him with outstretched wings. "Kill me," said the poor bird, and he bent his head down to the surface of the water and awaited death. But then something happened that changed everything in an instant. What did he see in the clear stream below? His own image, no longer a dark grey bird, ugly and disagreeable to look at, but a graceful and beautiful swan. To be born in a duck's nest in a farmyard is of no consequence to a bird if it is hatched from a swan's egg. It's not until we really know who we are that we discover how inconsequential the distorted image that the world's misunderstanding reflects back at us, in fact, is. My friend, as I meet people around the world, and I've met so many, more and more as the years go by, I'm so deeply impressed by the amazing abilities and talents, ideas, creativity, perspectives, motivations that are buried inside each person, each and every person whom I meet. As I have the opportunity these days to listen to what they say, read their blogs and tweets, I'm constantly amazed at the brilliance and the creativity that people are capable of. And that's not just other people. It's each one of us. It's you. It's me. Each in our own uniquely different ways. We have this capacity, this capability, this potential to do the most amazing things and to be the most amazing people. I don't mean that we're all going to be superstars. I don't mean that we're all going to be on the world stage or in the limelight. No. True greatness often lives in people whose names we'll never know, whose deeds most of us will never see, but whose lives touch the hearts of others and leave a legacy of love and of service that will change another person's life forever. Please don't fall for the ugly duckly thing. You are such a person. You have a future. You have a destiny. It's waiting to be lived. And if you'll only look at yourself, you'll discover abilities and talents and creativities

0: and beauties that you never imagined possible. Just think of that little ugly duckling. He thought he was so ugly. And finally, when he looked in the mirror, what he saw was a graceful, beautiful swan. And it's precisely this thing that God wants you to know when you set out on your journey of destiny. For as the Apostle Paul writes in the book of Ephesians, chapter 2, verse 10, you are God's workmanship, created in Christ Jesus to do the good works which he prepared beforehand for you to walk into. See, he's already prepared the way. The good works are already waiting for you on the road up ahead. And he's created you as his piece of workmanship, perfectly suited to the destiny to which you're called. It's about discovering that we are indeed God's workmanship, you and I. It's about discovering who we are and what our purpose is so that we can go and walk into the good works that God prepared beforehand for us to walk into with a certainty and a quiet confidence in the knowledge that we're a perfect fit, that we're the right one for the job, no matter how daunting that job may appear. Father God, we've heard your good news. We know we've made many mistakes. We stepped out of your plan. We went our own way. Each one of us in our own way knows it didn't quite work. And so we want to come back and we want to discover the me that you always meant us to be. Father, thank you for Jesus. We just want to accept him. I believe that he died for me and that he rose again. I believe that I'm forgiven because of him and that I have eternal life because of Jesus. And Father, right this day, lock, stock and barrel with everything that I am, with every hope and every dream, everything I have, I step back into your plan. I give everything I am and everything I have to you for you to do with as you please. Father God, thank you that you have a plan. Thank you that I can come back because of Jesus. And thank you, Father, that in that plan, I'll get to know you. And as I get to know you more and more and more, I'll discover the person you always meant me to be. Father, we just pray all of this in the name of Jesus Christ. Amen. Yeah, the future, your future, can seem uncertain at times. And even if things feel certain, believe you me, they're not. But whatever God has in store for you, he wants you to live in the blessings of his unbreakable promises. That's why I'd so love to send you a free copy of my latest book, It's Time to Take the Promised Land. Because God's word, man, it's alive and active, amen? So I'm praying that he'll help you lay hold of your destiny through this book. 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Thank you so much for joining me. I'm Bernie Diamond and I'll catch you again same time on Monday with a different perspective.
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4: We all know that anxiety and depression has been on the rise for years, and homeschool kids just have a environment that they are able to, one, not deal with a lot of the pressures and the things that are causing anxiety and depression, but when something comes up, they also have a space that they can deal with that.
5: Well, that comment reflects one of the many reasons why a growing number of families are considering and even pursuing homeschooling as an alternative. We'll be hearing a lot more today on Focus on the Family with Jim Daly. I'm John Fuller. similar.
6: John, you and Dina homeschooled, right?
5: We did. Most of the kids, most of the way through.
6: Yeah, that's amazing. G and I considered it, but we kind of thought, you know what? We're not organized to do it. And the kids, I think they would have done well that way, but we kind of said, are we capable of doing it? We probably could have done it, to be fair, but there was something intimidating about it, and that's why I'm so looking forward to this broadcast. I'm sure there are literally thousands of parents listening that probably are thinking, should we do it? Should we not do it? Mm-hmm. We're going to clarify some of those issues today and let you know what the real landscape looks like when it comes to public and homeschooling.
5: Yeah, a lot of parents had their eyes open during COVID, and they had to do some level of education for their kids. More and more, though, parents are saying, we want to homeschool. And we have a great guest joining us today. Monica Swanson is a blogger, author, speaker, podcast host,
6: and homeschooler.
5: Homeschooling
6: How
5: mom.
6: Do
5: I don't know. Man. We'll find out. She does have four sons, and she's written a book that is the basis for our conversation today, Becoming Homeschoolers. Give your kids a great education, a strong family, and a life they'll thank you for later.
6: Monica, welcome back.
7: So good to have you. So good to be here. Yeah. Thank you.
6: You know, you've done it. I think the bio says 17-year veteran of homeschooling, and that's good, because that means you have a couple of your sons are now on their way, kind of launched into college.
7: Adults, yeah. Three of them have graduated from homeschooling high school. One more still to come.
6: Let me ask you, homeschooling is now the fastest growing form of education. Mm-hmm. I personally think that's great. I think when I meet homeschooled children, they are attentive, they're engaged, usually know the topic pretty well. Mm-hmm. It's impressive. In fact, I think a lot of colleges now are targeting homeschool kids to get them to apply to their schools.
7: Yes.
6: So with that set up, give me a little more icing on the cake.
7: Oh, absolutely. I just love to talk about that, because I think that it's a conversation coming up more and more. And I know that my husband and I both had the typical homeschool stereotypes. When we were growing up, we both went to public schools, and I just never even considered homeschooling. But today it's different. I think everyone's eyes were open during the COVID pandemic, but also just things going on in our culture, in our world. I think a lot of people are asking the question, is this how I want my kids to be raised? Is this an environment I want to put them in every day? And so I think for good reason, people are starting to question what maybe they grew up with.
6: Yeah, I think we've just published a book with Cynthia Tobias, really encouraging parents to take a look at it.
7: Yep.
6: Because of her concern, being a former public school teacher, her concerns about what's happening. Sure. There are many good Christian teachers, don't get me wrong. There are, you know, wonderful teachers in the public school system. But it's risky now because of the ideology that's being taught and how it can be so contrary.
7: Yes, depending where you live.
6: You got to be, I guess the point is, you got to be on your toes as a parent now be more inquisitive about what is going on at that local school to make that decision.
7: Absolutely. And I say early on in my book that as much as I'm pro-homeschooling, I'm even more pro-family. So I think every family needs to pray and go into their child's education with their eyes wide open and make good decisions.
6: And that's part of the answer to this question, but you weren't always in that spot. I mean, you weren't an advocate for homeschooling, but how did you even, you know, what sparked the idea for you and your husband?
7: Yes, well, I blame my oldest son. We started them all in a private Christian school and had three sons. At that time, two were in school, one was still home, and I started to dream of the day that they would all be in school. And, you know, I had a wonderful mom who's a stay-at-home mom. She worked hard, she gardened, she made great meals. And I just thought, wow, maybe someday I get to have that life. And then my son came home from first grade one day and over granola bar and apple juice looked at me and said, Mom, would you homeschool me next year? To which I said, what? I had never even thought about it, truly.
6: What was going on for him that he said that?
7: I think he had met some kids in Sunday school at church who were homeschooled, and he loved to learn. And I think he looked at it as a way that he could study more of the things that he loved. And
6: he was ahead of the curve.
7: He was ahead of the curve. So that scared me a little bit. But over time, I say that, you know, my fears turned to curiosity. And then I agreed to at least pray about it. And by the next fall, we were homeschooling two kids.
6: And was that your oldest?
7: That was, yes.
6: Because he led the way then, right?
7: He did.
6: Do the other three brothers thank him now? Or they, are they going, what have you done to me?
7: No way. They all, at this point, all of my sons plan to homeschool their own children one day.
6: Okay. Okay, there's proof
7: of the
6: pudding.
7: That says something, right?
6: Yeah, you've identified in the book a list of at least, I think, 20 reasons mm-hmm. why families should consider homeschooling. Yeah. And we're only going to obviously mention a few in 28 minutes or whatever right. we have here. But what were some of the immediate benefits that you discovered once you started to homeschool?
7: Right. I'd say the things at the top of my personal list are things like my kids just developing a true faith, a personal relationship with Jesus that I think came out of the time that they had to spend at home to have God's word be woven throughout all their different classes. Their relationship with one another. My boys are all best friends, and that's something I just love. Even as adults now, they stay in touch. And I think that just was nurtured and cultivated over all those years that they spent together at home. And our relationship with our sons as well. So those are the things at the top of my list. But like you mentioned, colleges are seeking out homeschool kids more.
6: They just do better on tests.
7: They do better on tests.
6: Academic function.
7: And when they show up at college, they find that they're self-directed learners. They're innovative. My sons have said, being at college, my two oldest sons say, college is a lot like homeschooling. They're like, the only difference is we have to walk down to our classes, but otherwise we have to manage our own time. We're responsible. You know, some of their friends maybe feel like college has challenged them because when they were growing up, they had somebody telling them every day where to be, what to do, when things were due. And my sons were like, we actually had to do that throughout our high school years. So college is a lot like homeschooling.
6: There's a lot of different, again, I'm thinking of the school experience we had with a charter school, but they had a track for some of the kids, which they called, I think it was college bound.
7: Yes.
6: But they did a lot of homeschooling in that context. You did certain things like chemistry at school where you had the ability to do that with, you know, the beakers and everything you need to do chemistry. But most of their other classes that weren't technical in nature, they could do at home, mathematics and all that. Yes. And I, you know, they just really accelerated.
7: Right.
6: And we had contact with those kids because social functions, they'd all be together and that. Let me ask you that question, because so often, I think it's an old argument now, but, you know, I'm not staying that in touch with it. But people used to say, educators particularly, that, you know, kids that are homeschooled, they don't get social function. They don't get kind of the social graces and things. Did you find that to be true, or how did you compensate for that?
7: I'm so glad you brought up that word.
6: I know. It's what you hear.
7: Homeschooled moms, yes. The socialization question, I always say, you know, depending on the day, you're either going to get a snarky response or we're going to understand, because most of us at one point had the same concern. But I do say that socialization is probably one of the top reasons I've chosen to homeschool.
6: Yeah.
7: Because I don't necessarily want my kids socialized in a setting where they're surrounded by a bunch of peers who come from who knows what kind of families. Yep. And, you know, they say too that you're not just socializing your kids with their own peers, but it's the oldest sibling in each family that those peers represent.
6: Kind of sets the tone.
7: Absolutely. Mm-hmm. So socialization is important, but I've yet to meet a homeschool family that isn't doing something to socialize their kids between sports, co-ops, youth groups. There's plenty of ways to socialize your kids without sending them to a traditional school.
6: Yeah, and again, these are, you know, these are arguments, but it's good to think through how to come out on the other side with a good answer. The other one to that is, in my, you know, my experience, again, talking with people that had to kind of think through what they wanted to do, but it was this idea that somehow, as Christians, if we inoculate our children from experience in the world, that they don't become equipped to deal with those hard situations. Whereas if the kids are in a high school and they've got to stand for their faith, it makes them stronger.
7: Right.
6: Now, you know, I've heard really good arguments saying, yeah, but I'm not going to put my child in that incubation thing that he, you know, could be very damaging spiritually to him or her.
7: For sure.
6: And I would tend to lean that way.
7: Yes.
6: Versus, yeah, but it, you know, it's good to inoculate the kids. So speak to that as a homeschooler.
7: Absolutely. Well, I'm sure there's some families out there that raise their kids, never leave the house, never expose them to anything. I mean, that's possible. But again, I've yet to meet those families. And so I'm just a big believer in parents knowing best what kids are ready for and when, having the conversations. I always talk about the greenhouse analogy, where we want our kids to be exposed a little bit at a time to what's going on in our culture, and then being able to have those conversations at home where we can discuss the things that they see. Maybe it's out in public in their youth group, at sports, just at the grocery store. You can come home and talk about these things. And then as kids are ready, you give them a little bit more freedom and more freedom, because they're not ready when they're young.
6: And I think too, parents that went to school, you know, 20 years before or 15 years before, yes, it's not the same.
7: It is
6: school
7: not the same.
6: School has really changed in terms, yes, of what teachers are teaching.
7: Yes, and our culture has changed.
6: Right, and how they're going about it. So, 100%. Again, I think there should be a caution in your gut saying, yes, okay, do I want to expose my child to those things?
7: Absolutely.
6: Let me turn the corner on that. I think we hit that well. But if you have questions, get a hold of us. John will give that information in a minute. Because, again, this is probably one of the most serious things as a parent that you've got to think about.
7: Yes.
6: Homeschooling's not a breeze. I mean, we talk about, yeah, this is great. Your kids, right, will turn out well. Colleges will pursue them. They'll be well-equipped, mm-hmm, well-rounded, informed, intelligent.
7: Right.
6: I mean, I'm going through your list of 20. but in the end, yeah, it's work. You've got to think about it. You've got to plan. You've got to do those things. Mm-hmm. So describe for us, mm-hmm, the not a breeze category of what,
7: sure,
6: it looks like.
7: Yes, parents have a responsibility. Once you sign up to homeschool, you now have to actually do the work.
6: Yeah,
7: it is a lifestyle.
6: That may be where I went, okay.
7: Right. But what I say is, I think a lot more parents would try homeschooling if they knew how great it was, all the blessings. It is worth any sacrifice that you make. With that being said, you need to, you know, find a curriculum. You need to hopefully find a community, a co-op, something to be involved in. But the days aren't that bad. It's not an 8-hour day. And you can still have a life. You don't die just because you're choosing to homeschool. I think that there's a lot of just myths out there about what your day looks like. Yeah. We have so much fun. And I find that I'm a more relaxed, happy mom when I'm home with my kids all day than I was in that 1-hour rush to get them out the door to preschool, or during the bewitching hour before dinner when they are trying to do homework and I had papers to sign and a lunch to pack. I'm like, when there's no external pressures somewhere they have to be every day, somebody else they have to show up for, I feel like our rhythm of our life just became so much more enjoyable.
6: No, that's good.
7: Yeah.
6: You mentioned in the book how it taught you better patience. Mm-hmm. And what I loved about that is how God works on all ends of this equation.
7: Absolutely.
6: Those things that are maybe needing development within the parents,
7: right,
6: emotions and spiritual,
7: yes,
6: area. Speak to that, how it gave you more patience, which,
7: yes,
6: is a good thing. It's one of the fruits of the Spirit.
7: It is. Well, I talk in the book about some of the biggest reasons, the most common reasons people give for not choosing to homeschool. And one of them I often hear is, oh, my son and I, or my daughter and I butt heads, you know, or I don't have the patience. And I say, those are two reasons that you should really consider homeschooling. Because, you know, I say, when you have a weak muscle, you want to lift weights. You want to build that muscle. Well, in the same way, if you're lacking patience, do something about it. This is a character
6: quality.
7: This
6: is so contrary to modern Christianity. I mean, we don't like doing that.
7: Right? So do it for that reason, because I've seen myself grow so much in character and in faith because I chose to homeschool.
6: Yeah. That's fantastic.
7: Yeah.
6: In the 20 reasons, and we're going to keep weaving in and out of that, but you mentioned too, efficiency and flexibility that children can experience in that way.
7: Mm-hmm.
6: I think one issue that my oldest had, he's a STEM student, mm-hmm, you know, he's just finishing pre-med, he wants to be a neurosurgeon or researcher, so he's on it.
7: Yeah.
6: And he is quite on it.
7: Yes.
6: And very disciplined, but mm-hmm, he just did not like the rigidity of mm-hmm this charter school.
7: Sure.
6: And he fought it, mm-hmm, and I would say the lack of flexibility in that,
7: yes,
6: regard irritated him,
7: mm-hmm,
6: and he didn't thrive in that environment,
7: right,
6: academically because of it, in part.
7: Yes. Some students like a rigid schedule, and you can give them that as homeschoolers, but some prefer more freedom, more flexibility. As I mentioned, my two oldest sons went away to college, and both of them studied science and math. One majored in data analytics, one was mechanical engineering, and both of them would say they were very well prepared through homeschooling, and I think that flexibility was a big part of it. They were able to get internships. They were able to study the things on the side. One of them was learning to code a computer in 9th grade just because he found it fascinating and he had the time to do that. So I think flexibility is huge. And then, of course, my last two sons are both athletes. One is a professional surfer. One is hoping to be a professional golfer. And that, too, gives them flexibility to work their school schedule around their sports.
6: That's so good. Yeah. Hey, also, you mentioned the book, the number of health benefits that your homeschooled child derives yeah. being in a home environment. Speak to that, because those are things we don't normally think about.
7: Right. Well, we all know that anxiety and depression has been on the rise for years, and homeschooled kids just have a environment that they are able to, one, not deal with a lot of the pressures and the things that are causing anxiety and depression, but when something comes up, they also have a space that they can deal with that. If you need to get extra help, if you need more sleep, which most kids do, and that leads us to the sleep topic itself, which is huge. Homeschoolers on average get 90 minutes more sleep per night than a traditional school child. And I loved finding out that scientifically, the melatonin in childhood actually shifts during the teenage years and begins to peak in the early morning hours as a teenager. So right when most kids are having to get up to go to school is when really some of their deepest sleep is happening. My boys loved finding this out because they're like, see, I need to sleep in more. But having a homeschool lifestyle allows kids to sleep when they need to sleep. I still try to get my kids up early. We're about efficiency too, but if they need to sleep a little extra, they can.
6: You know, I was going to highlight that because we've had Christian psychologists on the program saying public school is just not structured for for teenagers.
7: Right.
6: You also believe homeschooling helps prep children for real life. Yeah. Again, that sounds contrary to what we hear from anti-homeschooling people.
7: Right.
6: So how in the world does it help with real life? Seriously?
7: Sure. Well, I know that for me, when I dreamt of sending kids to school, it was partly because I had this home and life that I knew I had to run. But what I found was having kids home changed everything, because sure, when they're little, they can't help a lot, but pretty soon they start to take on some chores. They start to see we raise chickens, so they're out managing some of the things on the property. They're seeing the things it takes for my husband and I to run a home and have a life, and pretty soon they're a part of that. But I think that because of that, it's not like home is this adult place and kids go away to school and then come back. It's really they slowly begin to become a part of the home and start to see what it takes to run a home, so that when they leave the home one day, they have a better understanding, more mature concept of that.
6: You know, we kind of breezed by this early on in our discussion today, but this idea of indoctrination that occurs in schools and the need for parents today to be much more on their toes about it. I want to get into that a little bit. And the fact that your child's faith development is so much more secure, not guaranteed, you know, but more secure in predictable outcomes, that your child will love the Lord and follow the Lord if you're able to continue to shape that worldview, which, you know, again, you talk to the teachers' unions and others that are really on to the indoctrination issues. That's why they don't want you to homeschool, because they want those kids to be able to learn all of the gender stuff and everything else that's occurring. Speak to you and Dave, your husband's alertness to this, and one of the reasons you didn't want to put your kids in that kind of situation.
7: Well, I think this is one of those topics that is becoming more and more apparent, even in the past couple of years. And again, you already said it, but I say to the people out there who say, well, I did fine in public school, I just want to remind parents that the world is different, literally year by year. So I think we developed more of a awareness of this as our kids grew up. But giving kids a biblical worldview is huge. If they make it through high school with their faith intact, now they're going to leave the home, and whether they're in a college, university setting or workforce, they're going to hear a lot of voices and a lot of messaging. And so we want to make sure our kids understand what they believe and why they believe before they leave the home. And I think it's going to be really hard to do that in those hours when kids go to school and then they have sports and clubs and all the things. And if you're trying to give them a biblical worldview, it's going to be really difficult to do. And then they're away at school, where we know kids are more likely to become like the company they keep. So even if they have that faith growing up, if they are surrounded all day by teachers with their philosophies, whatever that might be, sometimes good, not always, with their peers and all the messaging that is now becoming more and more normal in the schools, it's a dangerous place to be.
6: Well, in part, you're going to attempt then to unwind that damage spiritually. You're going to spend a lot of time as a parent, sometimes successfully, sometimes not successfully, because they're going to think, oh, you're such a ogre and sure. you don't understand mom and dad and the world's different from the world you grew up in.
7: Yeah.
6: And
7: yeah.
6: I need to be accepting of, you know, that's all. I'm just running yes. the arguments through my head.
7: Yes, but, well, and that's why I say that if you are going to send your child to a traditional school, I would really encourage Christian parents to really have a missionary mentality. I mean, take it that serious. Yeah. It is no small thing. So you really want to have those conversations and you really want to prepare them well because you don't know what they're facing every day when they leave the home.
6: Yeah. One of the things we noticed here at Focus on the Family is not the lack. There are some things out there. I don't want to present it that way, but we felt like the faith development mm-hmm. segment from homeschoolers could use a little more boosting
7: sure.
6: and some attention. And mm-hmm. so one of the things that we have done, we did this series with Ray Vanderlaan mm-hmm. over 28 years now. Mm-hmm. I mean, there's so much content yeah. in there, but he's a high school teacher. Mm. And so thankfully we were able to get in with another group and basically film his semester
7: yeah.
6: and then cut that down into segments
7: right.
6: so that high school students could be a part of his mm-hmm. class,
7: yeah.
6: at least digitally. And that's available now. It's a curriculum that we've done with Ray Vanderlaan. We affectionately call him RVL. And RVL, he just brings in kind of the right, appropriate understanding of scripture. He comes from yes. an Eastern mindset. He mm-hmm. studied at Yeshiva University, so he has the Jewish understanding of the scriptures. And it comes alive. And
7: oh my goodness.
6: Young people love it because yes. it's so much meatier, if I could say it that way, than what you normally get at Sunday schools.
7: Mm-hmm.
6: But how to develop these kids spiritually. You've right. looked at it. What did you think of it?
7: I have looked at it. I'm planning on having my ninth grader use that next year for his Bible curriculum. Yeah. I think it is compelling, excellent. I think it's such good content. I highly recommend it.
6: Yeah, that's great. I appreciate that recognition. Yes. I mean, Ray does a great job.
7: I so enjoyed watching. Yeah.
6: One of the things that successful homeschooling parents need is a good support system mm-hmm. Mm-hmm. because there's a lot going on. You're juggling a lot.
7: Yes.
6: What does that look like for you?
7: Yes, I think it's like everything. Depending on where you live, you're going to find different resources. In Hawaii, when my boys were young, we were part of a homeschool co-op, and that really encouraged me in the early years. And there's so many different ways to approach homeschooling, from charter programs to co-ops to hybrid. So wherever you live, there's going to be something. Your church probably has other homeschoolers. So I just encourage people to really link arms and find like-minded families and encourage one another, because we do need that.
6: Mm-hmm. You know, Monica, I'm mindful right at the end here. Like you, Jean was able to be home mm-hmm. like Dina.
7: Mm-hmm.
6: All three of us had that good experience
7: yes.
6: where mom could be at home. Mm-hmm. I'm mindful that there are many moms that are single-parent moms.
7: Sure.
6: And they've got to work, and mm-hmm. doing homeschooling would be a burden.
7: Yeah.
6: And I just want to recognize this is not a guilt trip in that regard.
7: No.
6: You've got to manage your environment. You've mm-hmm. got to know what to do.
7: Right.
6: But I think the bottom line for all of us, no matter what our marital structure is mm-hmm. or situation, if we're blessed to have an intact bio mom and dad family, that's great. But if something has happened to where that is not in mm-hmm. place, what would you suggest for that single parent mom? Are there things that she can do?
7: Sure.
6: She's probably got to be better organized, but she
7: yeah.
6: could probably do some homeschooling with good help.
7: Right. That's an important question. And in the resources of the book, I've got quite a few links to places where working moms, single parents can find out more about those who are doing it. And there's usually a way. It's going to take a little sacrifice, a little work, but there's usually a way, and not always. God knows. He knows what's going on in your life. None of it's a surprise to him. But there are some awesome people out there who are coming alongside single parents and working parents and saying, let's get creative. Let's get resourceful. Let me help you. There's a way you can do it.
6: Monica, it's so good to have you with us. Thanks for making the effort to be here.
7: You bet. Thanks for having me.
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0: 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We all have a role to play. 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
1: 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Today on A New Beginning, Pastor Greg Laurie points out the value of working together in the body of Christ.
0: Someone once said, coming together is a beginning. Keeping together is progress. Thinking together is unity. Working together is success. Everyone's got to do their part. This

try to move a couch all by yourself? Before you know it, it's jammed in the doorway, you're wedged in with it, and it feels like you're stuck in a sitcom. But if a few friends help out, no one has to lose their sanity. Today on A New Beginning, Pastor Greg Laurie takes us to a great biblical example of teamwork. Nehemiah wants to rebuild the broken walls of Jerusalem, but he faces serious challenges. Pastor Greg picks up at Nehemiah chapter 2, verse 11.

0: was lying in rubble and ruins. The once proud walls that surrounded the city were now just charred, and weeds were growing over them. And so Nehemiah has a plan. Okay, I prayed for 4 months. Now it's time to do something. And we see it all coming together. So now he's arrived in Jerusalem. He's heard about how bad it is. Now he's going to check it out for himself. So I arrived in Jerusalem. 3 days later, I slipped out during the night, taking only a few others with me. I had not told anyone about the plans God had put in my heart for Jerusalem. We took no pack animals with us except the donkey I was riding. After dark, I went to the valley gate, past the jackal's wall, over to the dung gate, the few, the broken walls, and burned gates. We'll stop there. So he's checking things out. The word used here for view, when he says I viewed it, means to closely examine it. It's a medical term used for a surgeon giving an intense examination of a wound. He's doing his homework. He's plotting his course, putting together the idea of how he's going to resolve this. And I love how the story continues on, because if this was a fairy tale, it would have just stopped. He got permission to go back to Jerusalem. Everything is great. But now we see conflict, end of the story, reminding us the Bible's not a fairy tale. It's a true story. And God puts all of it in there for our instruction, bringing me to point number one. When we're doing the will of God, we will face opposition. When we're doing the will of God, we will face opposition. Verse 19, Nehemiah 2. When Sanballat, you can underline that name, Tobiah, underline that too, and Geshem the Arab, I'd underline that as well, heard of our plan, they scoffed contemptuously, saying, what are you doing? Are you rebelling against the king? And the conflict only escalated from there. Listen to this. Whenever God's people say, let's rise and build, the devil's going to say, let's rise and oppose. I think sometimes we think when we're in the will of God, it's going to be blue skies, green lights, and singing birds. You know, when I have all the time in the world, all the lights are green. When I'm late for something, every light is going red. But, you know, we think it's going to be easy, but the reality is, and sometimes it is, sometimes things just cruise along nicely. But so often there's conflict. Sometimes conflict or opposition from unexpected sources. But that's what happens when there's a divine opportunity. There's going to be opposition. I should expect it. Not only should I expect it, I should count on it in many ways. But there's no success without risk, and there's no success without opposition. Because Satan hates what God loves. Now, who are these guys? Three of them are named. We have Sanballat, we have Tobiah, and we have Geshem. So Sanballat was a leader of Samaria. And he was threatened by the presence of Nehemiah, the return of the Jews. He didn't want these Jewish people rebuilding their walls. So it threatened his livelihood. It threatened his authority. And then we also have Tobiah, a leader of the Ammonites, and Geshem, an Arabian leader. So three enemies were facing Nehemiah. We have three enemies too. They're the world, the flesh, and the devil. So the world, with its enticements, is the external enemy. The flesh, with its vulnerabilities and appetites, is the internal enemy. And the devil, with the world and the flesh, is our infernal enemy. Now, I love how Nehemiah responded to this. They come, they ask him these questions. What are you doing? He doesn't even respond to them. He doesn't give them the time of day. So when the devil comes to you with his temptations, here's what the Bible says you should do. Resist the devil and he will flee from you. Resist him. Don't take his free offer. Don't try his free sample, and don't take a test drive of anything he offers. You ever been to a Krispy Kreme donut? Have you been? How many of you have been to Krispy Kreme? All the overweight people, interesting. I'm kidding. But not really. No, I am. Well, I've been there many times. And sometimes they give you a free sample. You notice that here? You want a free donut? Who's going to say no to a free donut? Especially one that was just made. Why do they do that? Because they love us. I don't know. Maybe they do. But they know if you eat one, you're going to want two. And if you eat two, you're going to want three. And you're going to order a dozen. And on it goes. I know this from personal experience. So that's the devil. Here's a free sample. Just try this thought on Versailles. You would never do this, being the great man or woman of God that you are. But just try it out for a test drive. Take a trip to Fantasy Island. If you laughed, you're old. That was an old TV show. Remember Fantasy Island? The plane. Never mind. So really dated references that are lost to most of you, which is probably good. But no, don't give him the time of day. You can't stop an impure thought, an ungodly thought, an evil thought from knocking on the door of your imagination, but you don't have to invite it in for tea, okay? It's been said you can't stop a bird from flying over your head, but you can stop him from building a nest in your hair. And in my case, that bird better bring his own materials, because there's nothing here to work with at all. But the idea is, I can't stop the impure thought, I can't stop the evil thought, I can't stop the temptation, but I can resist it. It'll come, I say, no, not going to go there. So Sambalat and Tobiah and Gershom come, hey, we want to talk to you, we don't like this. Nehemiah's like, yeah, whatever, I'm going to just keep doing this work God's called me to do. Go to Nehemiah 3. And then Eliashib, the high priest, and the other priests started to rebuild up the sheep gate and dedicated it and set up its doors, building the wall as far as the Tower of the Hundred, where they dedicated, and the Tower of Hanani. Now he just goes on and lists a bunch of names and locations of people and where they were building their walls. So it was sort of like the closing credits at the end of the movie. They're not familiar names. We think, why are they even in there? Because all scripture is given by inspiration of God. And they're in there, so we'll see how these people heroically obeyed God and did their part. Everyone did their part, bringing me to point number two. We need to find our place in the work that God is doing. The phrase next to him and after him is mentioned 28 times in this chapter. Everybody had something to do. And these are just regular people. They're not construction people. They're just folks helping out, doing their part. There's priests and goldsmiths, perfumers, merchants, young people, old people, men, women, everyone was working. And that reminds us that church is not only a family, it's also an army. And we all have a role to play. Ephesians 4:16 says, the whole body fits together perfectly, and each part does its own special work and helps the other parts grow, so the whole body is healthy and growing and full of love. Nehemiah was a really organized guy. I love organized people. Maybe it's because I'm not that organized. But I like people that have schedules and notes and here's what we're going to do. Then we're going to do that. And that's who Nehemiah was. He was a detail guy. It's a 2.5-mile wall divided into 41 segments. Everyone's got to do their part. B.C. Forbes, the founder of Forbes magazine, once said, you spell success as follows. T-E-A-M-W-O-R-K. Teamwork. Someone once said, coming together is a beginning. Keeping together is progress. Thinking together is unity. Working together is success.
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0: Everyone worked. Nehemiah 3:5 says, next to them the Tekoites made repairs and their nobles did not put their shoulders to the work of the Lord. Now here's a problem. The nobles. Well, we can't, you know, get our fingernails dirty. We don't need to do that. No, everybody needs to work. And we've done this many times. We've had work days at our church. I remember when we were building our building in Riverside, we had a work day. And I am not good at anything to do with home repair or construction. If I'm walking around the house with a hammer, my wife is alarmed. Like, what are you going to do? Whatever I try to fix gets worse. I'm not kidding. So one day we were cleaning up the church in Riverside, and I was trimming a hedge. And so it was plugged into the wall. I'm trimming the hedge, and I just went a little too hard, and cut right through the cord. So it was like, okay. So I looked to the right, I looked to the left, I set it down, and I walked away. I didn't tell anyone what I'd done. I was embarrassed, humiliated. What kind of a man am I? They might ask me to turn my man card in. And so 30 years later, some guy says to me, you know, we had that work day at the church. You were trimming a hedge. I'm like, yeah. I saw what happened. Well, you're still a Christian? Amazing. Sorry, I let you down. But the thing is, everybody needs to participate. Everybody needs to do their part. But these guys didn't want to work. And it comes down to this. And there's two kinds of people that come to church, participators and spectators. Or another way to put it, workers or shirkers. Participators want to engage. Spectators want to just watch. And that's what's happening here at the wall. Some people didn't want to work, but everybody needed to do their job because there's so much to get done. So the question is, are you a wall builder or a wall breaker? Are you a faith maker or a faith breaker? The problem with faith breakers is they want to discourage faith makers. Nehemiah 2:19, when Sanballat, Tobiah, and Geshem the Arab heard our plan, they scoffed contemptuously. What are you doing? People will oppose you. You know, you get serious about your Christian life. I'm going to go to church every Sunday, and I'm going to join a small group. They say, come on, man. Lighten up a little bit. You were more fun when you weren't doing all that stuff. You know, you don't need to be so committed, but they don't understand the joy of serving. And that's what these people were like. Now, there's one other person I find really interesting. In direct contrast to the so-called nobles, there's this guy named Baruch. Probably never heard his name before, Baruch. Check him out, Nehemiah 3:20. Then there was Baruch, the son of Zabal, who zealously repaired another section from the angle to the entrance of the house of Eliashib, the high priest. I love how this is put in there, and we're talking about it thousands of years later. Yeah, there was this Baruch guy that zealously did his job. There's this one guy that worked harder than anybody else. And so he's commended in the pages of Nehemiah for us to pay attention to today. Are you a Baruch, so to speak? Are you one of the nobles? Do you serve or do you want to simply be served? Are you a servant or are you a slacker? The walls of Jerusalem needed to be rebuilt. The wall of our life needs to be rebuilt. We all have a part to play. Let me tell you a secret. You want to see your experience, so-called, of church get richer and deeper and more fulfilling. Start getting involved personally and start building your part of the wall. And then as we all work together, we see great things accomplished and we see God glorified as a result. So you pray about the role that you could play. So let's close now and pull the camera back for a moment. Look at the bigger picture. This is a story of a man named Nehemiah that saw a need and did something about it. A man named Nehemiah that came to the city of Jerusalem and wept over it. And after his weeping came working. And after his despair came determination. And who else do we know that wept over Jerusalem? Well, it was Jesus. He looked over Jerusalem and said, oh, Jerusalem, Jerusalem. I would have gathered you together as a hen gathers her chicks, but you would not listen. It broke his heart. And then Jesus died on a Roman cross outside of the walls of Jerusalem. He died on that cross for the sin of the world. He died on that cross for your sin and for mine. Because there was no other way to connect us to a holy God that we have all offended through our sin. But God loved us so much, he sent his only begotten son, Jesus Christ, to pay that price on the cross for us. And if we'll turn from our sin and believe in him, he will forgive us, and we can enter into a relationship with God. Maybe you come here today with troubles in your life, and I'm just glad you're here. I know sometimes we need a wake-up call, and it gets us to pay attention. But as far as I'm concerned, anything that moves you toward God is something that God can allow and use for his glory. And maybe you come here because you have a problem. You come here today because your life is a mess. You come here today because you have this addiction or you have this challenge or whatever it is. You've come to the right place, and you've come to the true and living God who loves you and will forgive you if you'll turn from your sin and put your faith in him. So what I would like to do is close with a prayer. And it's a prayer that you could pray if you want Jesus to come into your life, a prayer that you could pray if you want your life to go from ruin to revival, from rubble to restoration. It's a prayer where you'll be asking Jesus Christ to come into your life to be your friend, your Savior, your Lord, your God. He's just a prayer away, because he wasn't just crucified. He rose again from the dead 3 days later. And he's alive, and he's here with us right now, standing at the door of your life, and he is knocking, and he's saying, if you'll hear his voice and open the door, he'll come in. If you've not opened the door to your life yet to Christ, do it right now as we pray. Let's all pray. Father, thank you for your word to us. Thank you for sending Jesus to die on the cross for our sin. Lord Jesus, thank you for coming. And now we pray that any person who has joined us or is listening, wherever they may be, if they don't have this relationship with you yet, let this be the moment they believe and draw near to you and call on you. Now, while our heads are bowed and our eyes are closed and we're praying, if you want Christ to come into your life, if you want your sin forgiven, if you want to go to heaven when you die, I want you to pray this prayer after me, right where you are. Just pray. You could pray it out loud if you like, but just pray these words after me. Lord Jesus, I know that I am a sinner, but I know that you're the Savior who died on the cross for my sin and rose again from the dead. I turn from my sin now, and I choose to follow you from this moment forward. In Jesus' name I pray. Amen.

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3: Up the word life in Heaven's Thesaurus, one of the first synonyms you'd find would be this one, pain. Yes, life has broken bones, bitter losses and enemies you never saw coming. I am Clayton Bjellin. Today on Insight for Living, Chuck Swindoll points to Esther chapter 3 in the Bible, where a trusted official named Haman nursed an old grudge until it became a blueprint for genocide. Here's the point. Unchecked evil grows, and the only power strong enough to stop it is the grace of Jesus Christ. Beginning with Esther chapter 3, verse 5, Chuck titled his message, An Evil Interlude.
4: Saw that Mordecai neither bowed down nor paid homage to him, Haman was filled with rage, and he disdained to lay hands on Mordecai alone, for they had told him who the people of Mordecai were. Therefore, Haman sought to destroy all the Jews. Wait a minute. In Haman's mind is a learned trait. I hate the Jews. And he realized if he could ever be placed into power and ever have an opportunity to do something about it, he would not stop with one who wouldn't bow. He would exterminate the race. I have circled in my Bible, Haman sought to destroy all the Jews. Because you see, that's the way evil is. It grows in an exaggerated manner. He's not satisfied simply to kill Mordecai or to make his life miserable. Now he must kill the people of Mordecai. The plan for extermination unfolds rather quickly. The mind is very creative when it is spurred on by evil. Imagination runs creatively when evil is behind it. Watch. In the first month, which is the month Nisan, in the 12th year of King Ahasuerus, Pur, that is, the lot. We'll read later of the Feast of Purim. Purim is the plural of Pur. Lots. We'll read of that later. Lots were cast before Haman from day to day and from month to month until the 12th month, that is, the month Adar. We would read verse 7. In the first month, that is January, lots were cast and they were cast through the month of December. Then Haman said to King Ahasuerus, I've got an answer. There is a certain people scattered and dispersed among the peoples in all the provinces of your kingdom. Their laws are different from those of other people, and they do not observe the king's laws. So it is not in the king's interest to let them remain. That's nothing more than extermination talk. And he's telling the king what the king wants to hear. He doesn't tell him the whole story. He doesn't mention the prejudice and the grudge, the long-standing anti-Semitism that goes back to his Amalekite roots, doesn't mention that. What's this about lots and casting lots and months and days and all of that? In a book, unfortunately, that's now out of print, Ray Steadman, The Queen and I, on Esther, I find these words. What a strange procedure. But the casting of lots to determine a lucky day on which to do something was common practice in Oriental kingdoms. It is very similar to the practice today of shooting dice in order to select a propitious day for some activity. When the record says they cast it month after month till the 12th month, It doesn't mean they shook dice for a whole year in front of Haman. It means that every cast made stood for a different day. A cast was made for each day of the calendar, and if a propitious number, we might say, an evil omen, or some sense of significance aroused by the throwing of the dice, turned up that day, was regarded as a lucky day. Thus, they went through 365 casts before they found the lucky day. When they found it, it was in the 12th month, called the month of Adar. The whole process made it possible for Haman to go to the king and say, look, if you really want good luck in your life, if you want fortune to smile on you, there's only one way to do it. Get rid of these people. That's precisely the way it happened. When your life, by the way, is driven by superstition, you come upon ridiculous decisions very much like this. And by the way, are you still superstitious? That is a loaded question, isn't it? It's assuming we all have been at one time. Do you still drive the other way when a black cat crosses in front of your path? Do you never stay on the 13th floor of a hotel? I can hardly find a hotel with the 13th floor. I usually request it. Usually there's a lot of room on the 13th floor. I love walking under ladders. You walk around them, you worry when a mirror is broken. Isn't that amazing how those things track us and stay with us? Stupid things. Even demonic things. It led to this game plan for the extermination of the people of the Jews, and the king bought it hook, line, and sinker. He loved the idea. Of course, it appealed to his conceit. Verse 9, if it's pleasing to the king, let it be decreed that they be destroyed. Did you hear what I read? Let's kill all these people. Let's finish them off. When you are in a closed setting and you have a prejudiced counselor, and those are the only people that are giving you information, you come up with plans that are destructive. All the more reason to live an accountable life and to include in your circle people who are strong enough to tell you no. Unwise, not good, too far. The king had none of that. And he said, let it be decreed that they be destroyed, and I will pay 10,000 talents of silver. Are you ready for how much silver that is? 375 tons. That's a lot of loot. Where would Haman get it? Probably from the homes that he would confiscate once he killed the Jews. He said, I will take all of this silver and I will place it in the hands of the king's treasuries. The king took his signet ring from his hand, which is like you're giving your MasterCard to your associate, and you say, ring it up. He took his signet ring from his hand. That's the way they signed documents in soft clay. Documents were written, rolled up, a piece of soft clay sealed it, and then the inscription from the king's ring was placed in the soft clay. It sealed it with the king's, let it be written, let it be done. He gave him the ring. Then the king, listen to how the writer, whoever this writer was, we're not sure. Listen to how he adds a thought in verse 10. Then the king took his signet ring from his hand, gave it to Haman, the son of Hammedatha, the Agagite, the enemy of the Jews. He had an old grudge. He had a long-standing hatred for the Jews. The king didn't need the money. He said in the next verse, the silver's yours. The people also. Do with them as you please. That is unbelievable. Sounds like Hitler in the 1930s, doesn't it? Somewhere at some time in that madman's mind, there was a break with logic, and he could say with the passing of his hand, just finish them off. Now, again, before all of our thoughts turn to those few notorious people we could name, let's not get far from home. Are you nursing a grudge? You have a face on your dartboard. You have a soul, an organization, former mate, former pastor, a church, a boss, a coach, someone that you revered and trusted, who used you and or abused you. You have someone who has made it hard for you. And whatever the intricacies of the encounter, they're now gone, they're past. But you are determined to hold on to them. And someday, I'll get back. You say, well, Chuck, I'm a Christian. I know. Some of you who say that are. You think you still haven't the old nature? When you give vent to your old nature, can you not lust as you once lusted? Can you not be as selfish as you have ever been selfish in your life? Can't you be as vile with your lips? You know you can. And so could I. This nursing, this lingering grudge, this refusal to forgive grows and grows. It's silent. Oh, it's so quiet. You read nothing of Haman before chapter 3. He's not even in the picture. He's an adult by the time we meet him. But he comes ready to pounce. It is his moment. Life and pain are synonymous. You cannot escape the pain. If you're not careful, you will carry out the most heinous of sins. These are days of treacherous, terrible criminal cases in the courts. We read of night slashers, night stalkers, and homosexual killings. And we read of a man whose background now includes apparently over 60 murders of the worst kind, the kind I couldn't even read to a child. We watch them as they smile through their court proceedings, and we think, what an animal. And true, but that same animal nature resides in me and resides in you. It is there. It is wicked. It is vile. And were it not for the very presence and grace and deliverance of Jesus Christ, it would consume us and we would kill and not give it that much worry. How absolutely powerless we are to solve our own problem of evil. Were not the power of Christ given to us in daily doses, literally moment by moment doses, my grudge, my lack of forgiveness could grow to a grudge and grow to such thoughts as would shock you, and yours would shock me. There's no waiting. The plan is all set. Scribes are poised to write in whatever language for whatever province. Verse 12, scribes were summoned on the 13th day of the first month. He wrote it on the first month, and he let them live in the misery of it for 12. If he had his way about it, he would have them tortured, waiting those 11 long months for the gallows to be built and the graves to be dug. It was written just as Haman commanded to the king's satraps. He had thought this through, to the governors who were over each province, to the princes of each people. According to the script, each people according to its language, whatever language, he had the scribe ready to write it. And it was written in the name of King Ahasuerus. Here, give it to me. And he sealed it with his ring, every one of them, all 127 provinces. Let it be sent. And he had the runners there to take it. The couriers were ready. Verse 13, letters were sent by couriers to all the king's provinces. Look at the way he puts it: to destroy, to kill, to annihilate all the Jews. You haven't misread this, or misheard it. Young and old, women and children. How dare they do that to Agag? I'll teach them a lesson. A copy of the edict was to be issued as law in every province was published to all the people so that they should be ready for this day. Look at the incredible irony of the last verse. The couriers went out impelled by the king's command while the decree was issued in Susa, the capital. That's where Haman and the king lived. And look at the scene. And while the king and Haman sat down to drink, the city of Susa was in confusion. Yes, it can be planned. Such murderous things can be planned. And all the while, you can sip your booze and could care less. That's the way it is with evil. I draw three very valuable lessons from three major characters of this story. First from Mordecai, and then from Haman, and then the king himself. From Mordecai, I learned this. Always remember that there will be someone who will resent your independent devotion to the Lord. That's how it all started. Why don't you bow down to Haman, the prime minister? I am a Jew. My devotion to my Lord is such that I dare not do that. There will always be someone who will resent your independent devotion to the Lord. It will weaken your will if you forget that. Expect it. I've seen it in the military. I've seen it in neighborhoods. I've seen it in ministry. There will be resentment if your devotion to the Lord is too independent and you don't play those political games. Second, Haman. Never underestimate the diabolical nature of revenge. Listen to this. Never underestimate the diabolical nature of revenge. Don't underestimate your own ability to connive and get back. It'll poison your life if you do. Many, many a divorcee lives today consumed in the poison of an unforgiving spirit. Third, from the king, never overestimate the value of your own importance. Some wise counselor should have come up alongside Ahasuerus and said to him, "What is this you're allowing? It isn't worth it. Not even you are that important." It'll blind your mind if you do. There is an evil interlude in the lives of every one of us. Every one of us. You know, the Jews have never forgotten Haman. They're reminded of it at the Feast of Purim every year. Listen. During the dramatic reading of the Book of Esther in a Jewish synagogue at the Feast of Purim, the congregation will be found taking the part of a chorus and exclaiming at every mention of the name of Haman, "May his name be blotted out! May his name be blotted out! Let the name of the ungodly perish." While boys with mallets pound stones and bits of wood on which that odious name is written. Did you know that? While the congregation is answering an antiphonal voice, "Let the name of the ungodly perish, may his name be blotted out," little boys are pounding on pieces of stone and wood that read, "Haman, Haman." He is to them the personification of vanity and cruelty. What do you do with all this? I think some of you are hearing this kind of teaching for the very first time in your life. For the first time, something from the Bible has grabbed your attention. And you may even be astounded that it's spoken so directly to where you live. First of all, let me say that you are in the company of other people who who understand those kind of feelings. It's happened to all of us. At one time or another in every one of our lives, we have been shocked with the relevance of Scripture. It has cut like a hot knife through butter right into our hearts. And I want to warn you that if you don't do something about your grudge and your plan for revenge, either you will be eaten alive by it and do that which is horrible, or it'll take your life. You'll be turned over to torturers, internal torturers. And not even the finest counselor in the world can free you. At the risk of sounding simplistic yet again, I want to tell you that it is for this very reason that there once came a day that God invaded this polluted earth. It was for this very reason that we were not able to help ourselves, that the Lord Jesus helped us and let nails be driven into his hands and into his feet, and that vertical post lifted and dropped into a hole as he hung and died on the cross, so that whoever would believe in him would never perish in their own grudge and sin and evil and revenge. But somehow, in some wonderful way, God says that the blood that came from his body is like an internal detergent that will wash away your sins. Isn't that great? No words I could give you or anyone could give you will do that, but the blood of Christ will. What can wash away my sin? Nothing but the blood of Jesus. What can make me whole again? Nothing but his blood. We must bow our heads. Close your eyes, please. Let the blood wash away your sins. Let it make you whole again. You can't escape the evil. It's there. I can't even promise you that after giving your life to Jesus Christ, there will never be another thought of revenge. Ah, but then you'll have some built-in controls that will keep you, just like it keeps others around you who know the Lord Jesus, from carrying out the wishes of a wicked old nature. Right where you're sitting, you can experience the beginning of a transformation. You don't have to do a thing physically. Sometimes it helps if you do that, but for this decision, it's deep and it's personal. A simple prayer will do something like this in all sincerity. Heavenly Father, I live with this evil in me, and I cannot conquer it. I believe that Jesus died and he rose from the grave, and I believe that his death paid the penalty for my sins, and I take him into my life now. Thank you, Lord, for coming into my life. After making this decision, you'll need to grow, to begin a process of growth in the spiritual life, and that's what a church is all about. That's what Christian fellowship is all about, being accountable. Father, thank you for your grace that sees beyond our deepest need. Thank you for meeting us where we are, for talking straight to us in terms that even we can understand, for pulling from this tiny entry out of an ancient scroll named Esther a story as relevant as today's grudge and feelings of revenge. I pray that you would clear our hearts of all malice. Give us the ability to give that pain to you and resist all attempts at getting even, while you, through your power, deal with this unsolvable problem for us. Thank you in advance for doing miraculous things through us and even in spite of us. In the good name of our God, in the great name of our Lord Jesus, we pray these things.
3: 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I'm Clayton Bjellin. 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
5: 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He was supporting Lucy Authorine, a young Afro-American who wanted to study at Alabama University. After court action, she was allowed to attend, but on her third day of lectures, an angry mob of 3,000 people protested against her presence at the university and caused a great deal of unrest. King's response to the criticism actually says something about what it is to have peace. King said that peace is not just the lack of war, but the presence of justice. King insisted peace is not merely the absence of some negative force, but is the presence of some positive force. This is actually a concept the Bible is very strong on. When Jesus was spoken of coming to earth as the Prince of Peace, it is said that he would bring righteousness and justice. Peace is not just the absence of conflict, but the presence of justice.
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2: Hi, I'm Alex Cook, and today I want to ask you a question. Where do you get your identity from? In our consumption-based society, the devil has convinced many people that their self-worth is based on their net worth. So many people today are running around trying to define themselves by what they have, what they do, and what they wear. Unfortunately, when you live like this, it's very exhausting. And worse still, you'll never find any joy in it. There'll always be someone who has more, or earns more, or has the latest toy. Consider Jesus' words. He says, "Look at the birds of the air. They do not sow or reap or store away in barns, and yet your heavenly Father feeds them. Are you not much more valuable than they?" This is great news. Jesus is saying that to him, you are priceless. You are of such value that, of course, he's going to look after you. He looks after the birds, yet we are so much more precious to him than they are. So what is it that gives you your identity? Is it your job, your good looks, your home, your car, your boat? Or is it the fact that you're a child of God, that you are loved beyond measure, and that God has an amazing plan for your life? They say that the majority of men within 1 month of losing their job start going into a mild depression. I think it's largely because their identity is in their job. I want to encourage you to not define yourself by what you have or you don't have, but define yourself by the fact that you are precious and loved by God that made the universe. I'm Alex Cook for wealthwithpurpose.com.
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3: Have you ever heard of the term cognitive dissonance? It's a great phrase, isn't it? It refers to the times in our lives when what we think, that's the cognitive bit, does not agree with how we are behaving. The tension around the difference between what we think and how we act is called the dissonance. It describes the times when we know we are not living in line with our values. We face this all the time. The question is, what do we do about the tension? One of the leading thinkers in this area, Leonard Fistlinger, a social psychologist from New York, says we either change our behaviour to match our thinking or we justify our behaviour by changing our ideas. Fistlinger says most people change the second, to change our ideas to suit our behaviour. The Bible tells us that the opposite is true. It is the truth that will set you free, and that should encourage you to change your behaviour.
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4: 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At the Fukushima plant, 180 workers in groups of 50 tried to cool the nuclear rods and stave off disaster. These men were in grave danger from radiation poisoning, trying to rescue the plant. While this is amazing enough, what is remarkable is that they were volunteering for this task. They were not forced or lured by pay, but it seems motivated by trying to save their nation. It's always inspiring to see people giving their lives for the good of others. History records that Jesus acted in the same way. Motivated by human need, he died for all humanity, and it's still an action that changes lives today.
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6: Out of all the household chores, washing the clothes is the longest to complete. Sure, it comes under the one title, washing the clothes, but it has so many different tasks. Sorting clothes, washing clothes, hanging out the clothes, bringing in the clothes, folding clothes, ironing clothes, and then putting the clothes away. It's no wonder that there are times when I get just a little bit lazy with this task and I'll end up bringing the washing in before it's actually dry. Only to, of course, then have to rehang it on the clothes horse inside. While this may not change my life forever, there are other times when my impatience has a more lasting effect. When the Israelites were getting closer to the Promised Land, there were a number of tribes who just couldn't wait any longer. They wanted to set up their city right there and then without going any further towards the land that God had promised them. When God gives us a promise, we can be assured that what He has in store for us is better than anything else we can provide. Let's not get so impatient that we miss out on the fullness of all that God has for us.
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5: Hi, I'm Bernie Diamond from ChristianityWorks.com. It's amazing how the past can ruin our today and rob us of our tomorrows. We know there's nothing we can do to change the past, and yet still it devastates the lives of so many people. What is it in your past that haunts you still today? Something you did wrong, something that someone did to you, maybe some abuse, some unforgiveness. I believe that God is going to do a powerful miracle in your life today to set you free from your past. Because his word says that the instant you accept Jesus, your past is completely irrelevant. It no longer has any power over you. You've just become a completely new creation. Everything from your past has passed away. You know, go and look in the mirror. Everything about you is new. Now, if I said that, it wouldn't have any impact at all. But it's not me. It's God. It's something that God has just spoken into your life. It's the truth. And now that you know the truth, he can set you free.
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3: People want to be happy, but that's hard to do. It seems the only way to be happy on a regular basis is to live life as an optimist, always looking on the bright side. But that's exactly the kind of deluded cheerfulness that positive psychologists wouldn't recommend. Author and Harvard professor Tal Ben-Shahar says, "Healthy optimism means being in touch with reality. It certainly doesn't mean being Pollyanna-ish and thinking everything is great and wonderful." What Ben-Shahar teaches in his book Perfect is that we need to learn to be what he calls optimalists. That is, we approach life with a positive attitude, but balance with the knowledge that life is always full of difficulties and challenges. Knowing that God stands with you in life helps all of us to approach the good and the bad with a positive attitude. The approach of an optimalist.
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3: When we were filming in Tokyo, we found ourselves in a hotel lift with what looked like a Japanese young man. When he spoke to us, it was with a broad American accent. He was a tourist just like us. 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Then he made an insightful comment. He said he was being held to a higher standard than other tourists. His point was that since he looked Japanese, they expected him to be able to speak Japanese, and they were disappointed when he didn't. Christians are often called hypocrites, and sometimes for good reason. But one of the issues we face is that we're being held to a higher standard. That is not something we should complain about, but in fact expect. Let's live to a higher standard.
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3: Wedding is everything. At least, that's what everyone seems to think. But sometimes, the more we win, the emptier it all feels. Somehow, winning isn't all it's cracked up to be. Hi, I'm Bernie Diamond, and welcome again to the program today as we take a look at victory from a different perspective. One of the things that we're all pretty much conditioned to do in life is to come first. Now, we all can't come first at everything, right? But it's pretty natural to want to be first, to be the best looking, to be the brightest, to be the most articulate, the fastest runner, the best football player. Even when we think we have things under control in our lives, that competitive spirit thing inside each one of us just wants to win. An argument, a situation, some minor conflict at work or at home, we want to have the final say. We want to assert our view, our way, our need, our whatever it happens to be. To be blunt, we just want to win. But sometimes winning comes at a very high price. Let's face it, if I'm going to live out my destiny, if I'm going to be the me I was meant to be, and if I'm going to live the life I was meant to live, then surely I have to win at things, right? I mean, it stands to reason, doesn't it? But there are just a few problems with this. I have to be first thing. I mean, for starters, you can't always be first. If everyone was always first, by definition, none of us would ever be first. Because winning, coming first, means that others have to come second, third, fourth, and last. And it sets up this thing where we become our own little demigods. And the moment things don't work out, the moment we don't come first, we throw a little tantrum, or a big tantrum, for that matter. To tell you the truth, that's how I used to live. I expected everybody else to bow down and scrape to me. And if they didn't, I'd get upset. I'd roll over the top of them. I'd feel offended and annoyed and disappointed. Because from as early as I can remember, I've been programmed to win, to get the recognition, to win the prize. And it turned out that all that stuff was robbing me of my destiny. It was robbing me of being the me I was meant to be and living the life I was made to live. I was this little tin pot god on my own little tin pot throne, and I discovered it wasn't much fun up there or down there or wherever it was, especially when you're surrounded by other people with exactly the same world view. The paradox is that being first doesn't work. We need to let that sink in for a moment. The view that you or I are always meant to come first simply doesn't work. Jesus and his disciples were traveling, and the disciples were having this argument behind his back about which one of them was the greatest. You know, that Muhammad Ali syndrome, I am the greatest. And when they came to Capernaum, they went inside the house, and Jesus said to them, what were you guys arguing about out there on the road? But they kept quiet, because on the way they'd been arguing about who was the greatest, in effect, who would come first. There's nothing new here under the sun. This nonsense of wanting to win is as old as the hills. And sitting down, Jesus called the 12 of them over and he said, look, if any of you wants to be first, you actually have to be the very last and the servant of all. And he took a little child and had him stand among them, and taking this kid in his arms, he said to the disciples, it's all about welcoming one of these little children. Don't you love that? They have this argument, you know, about who's the greatest. Now, I don't think for one minute that Peter was saying, you know, I think John's the greatest. No, no. Peter was probably thinking, I'm the greatest. And John was probably thinking, no, I'm the greatest. And these guys were playing a power game. Which one of us is on the top of the heap? And when Jesus said, what were you guys arguing about? They kept quiet. They didn't want him to know. Why? Because they knew it was such a stupid argument. They knew it, and we know it. But it still doesn't seem to stop us playing the power game. At work, in our neighbourhood, or a community group, in our families, amongst our so-called friends. This idea that if anyone wants to be first, he must be the very last and the servant of all. It's a really profound notion. Just 17 little words, and everything we've learned and believed about winning gets turned completely on its head. In that one statement, Jesus puts his finger on one of the deepest maladies on this planet. It was way back 2,000 years ago, and it still is today. Think about it. Who are the people who come first in your estimation? Who are the people whom you treasure in your heart? I know who they are. They're the very ones who have sacrificed the most for you, aren't they? Those people are the ones that you and I hold dearest in our hearts. The ones who loved us when we were tough to love. The ones who put up with us when we were difficult to put up with. The ones who were there for us when we didn't deserve them. And those people, instead of wanting to be first, instead of insisting on their rights, instead of all that stuff we think we're owed and we deserve, instead of all of that, they humbled themselves to serve us. Instead of putting themselves first, they were in fact last for us. If anyone wants to be first, he must be the very last and the servant of all. Being first ultimately is about sowing a seed into someone else's life, a seed of gentleness and compassion. And to be first, we have to be last. If you want to be first, you have to be the very last, the servant of all, and leave a legacy of respect and gratitude and profound appreciation in other people's hearts. Being first is the thing that happens in their hearts when we serve them instead of what happens in our hearts when they serve us. That's the paradox. It's pretty simple. It's not rocket science, but it's one of those things we forget. In our business to make sure we get everything we deserve and then some, in the me thing, we miss it. I didn't start discovering my true destiny in life until I resigned from my own little tin pot despotic role as my own pathetic little god and started serving others. It's something I'm still learning. And the amazing thing is, counterintuitive as it was, when I started to serve other people instead of myself, I actually started enjoying my life again. Not having to win each argument, not having to come out on top, not having to be smarter or faster or better or brighter than the next person is a whole better way of living than always having to come first. Because all of a sudden, I wasn't trying to live this impossible life anymore. Life became a whole bunch simpler when I started to live the Jesus way. This peace and this joy and this rest started showing up in my life. I don't have to get angry every time someone doesn't meet my expectations. You know something? If anyone wants to be first, he must be the very last and the servant of all. But more than that, I discovered my destiny. I discovered that when I stopped trying to be first and having everyone serve me, when I in fact started to say no, I'll start serving them. I discovered I had gifts and abilities that God wanted to use in other people's lives. We talked about this the other week, and it's so incredibly satisfying, that this double-sided transaction of giving and serving. First, resigning from being first, from me at the center of the universe, and to discover what it means to serve, the pleasure and the fulfillment. And then you know what happens? All of a sudden, in a whole bunch of people's hearts, we have a warm significance. We have a firstness, if I can call it that, that only comes when we become their servant. Jesus said it in a whole bunch of different ways, and it's a profound truth. I mean, he said it again in Luke chapter 9, verses 24 and 25, if you want to have a read. Whoever wants to save their life will lose it, but whoever loses their life for me will save it. Because what good is it for anyone to gain the whole world and yet to forfeit their very self? You see what we're forfeiting when we try and win, when we try and gain our life, when we try and be first? We're forfeiting our very self. In other words, this is such an important part of being the person we were meant to be and living out our destiny. We weren't made by God to be some little tin pot despotic God on our own. We were made to be his children and to lose our lives, and in losing our lives, to discover who we actually are. People's lives are being touched and transformed each week through these messages right around the globe, because God's word is alive and active. Amen. But that's only made possible through the generous support of friends just like you. In fact, each dollar that you give will grow to reach nearly 3,000 people with a gospel message. Incredible. That means that your gift of just $35 today will likely touch over 100,000 people. with the good news of Jesus.
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4: The three R's of personal revival are remember, repent, and repeat.
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4: If you want to see revival, do revival-like things. Do the things that you used to do again. Don't wait for some emotion to overtake you. Just start doing those practical things, and you will in time see personal revival in your life.

0: instrument sounds beautiful when it's in tune, but over time the strings loosen and the notes go flat. But with a little attention and the right adjustments, it can be restored to its correct pitch. Today on A New Beginning, Pastor Greg Laurie shows us how the same is true in our spiritual lives. When we drift out of sync with God, we're not lost. We just need to be retuned. We're in Nehemiah, learning practical steps to bring our lives back into harmony with God's plan.
1: Nehemiah is about a man named Nehemiah that played a key role in rebuilding the walls of Jerusalem. But it's not just about rebuilding the walls of a city. It's about restoring a nation's heart to God. Effectively, the book of Nehemiah is a blueprint for what happens when people cry out to God, confess their sins, and return to Him with all of their hearts. And so it's a good book to look at because God has given us a template for revival that we often quote. And it's 2 Chronicles 7:14, which was given initially or originally to Israel, but in principle it applies to any nation, including ours, when God says, "If my people, which are called by my name, will humble themselves and pray and seek my face and turn from their wicked ways, God promises, then it will hear from heaven, forgive their sin, and heal their land." So we want to see our land healed, and God tells us what we need to do. So revival starts with us. That's why I'm calling this series From Rubble to Revival. Now, we throw this word revival around a lot. I'm not sure if we even understand what it means. Let's just simplify it. I think it's overly mystified at times. The word revival simply means to revive something or to restore it. It's to go back to original condition. So I used to have the coolest old car. It was a 1957 Bel Air convertible tropical turquoise with a Continental package. That's that wheel cover on the back. And it had the gold package too. I mean, and this car had matching numbers. If you're into old cars, you know what that means. It means everything was original. It wasn't a resto mod. It was the real deal, and it ran like a top. It ran perfectly, and I got it for a killer deal. And I loved to drive this thing. It was just this massive cruising machine. The problem is I couldn't get anyone to go in the car with me. My wife didn't want to drive around with me in it. I said, "Kathy, let's

0: sit in the Bel Air and cruise. And she says, oh, Greg, I don't want to. I said, why? She says, I feel like we're in a parade or something. And then Jonathan would go surfing and I would pick him up in the Bel Air. And he'd say, Dad, could you not pick me up in that car? It's like, really? The only living creature I could get to drive with me in the Bel Air was my dog. And I'm not even sure if he liked driving in it. But to me, it was a thing of beauty to look at a car like that as though it just drove off a showroom floor, cruising along. And that's what revival is. It's restoration, going back to original condition. So in our context, when we talk about revival in the church or in our life, we're talking about restoration or waking up spiritually or getting back to living the Christian life as it was meant to be lived. And there's no question that our nation has revival in its roots and in its DNA. That's a very unique thing about the United States, how we have this in our roots and in our origins. You could arguably make a case for the fact that there probably wouldn't be an America today if it wasn't for a spiritual awakening that preceded the Revolutionary War. And so we want to pray about seeing that happen again. You know, the last great spiritual awakening in America was called the Jesus Movement or the Jesus Revolution. And a movie was made about it, of course. This tells the story of the last great awakening. Now, I was privileged to come to Christ right as it was really exploding. And I can tell you this, no one was ever late for church and no one left early. And people showed up with their Bibles with a sense of expectancy. I think that we contribute to what a service becomes. We expect everyone here on the stage to do all the heavy lifting, do all the work, lead us in worship, preach us good sermons, you know, motivate us. Okay, we have our job, but you have your job. Come with an open, receptive heart. Right? That's your job. In Acts 2:42, it says they continued steadfastly in the apostles' doctrine, the breaking of bread and worship and gladness and singleness of heart. It meant that they came giving their attention with intention. They came with a sense of expectancy. See, you need to prepare your heart as you come to worship with God's people. And when our amazing worship team leads you in worship, you should engage and join them, not stand there, you know, looking at Instagram or looking around or whatever it is. No, engage. It's a time to worship. And then when we open the Word of God, say, Lord, speak to my heart right now. That's an indication that you are living in a state of revival, and we can fall away from this. Jesus in Revelation chapter 2 spoke to the church of Ephesus. First, he commends them for all the things they were doing right. Loose paraphrase, he says, hey, you guys are discerning, you work hard. I commend you for all that, but I have something against you. I have something against you, Jesus says. You have left your first love. Remember, therefore, from where you have fallen and do the first works quickly, or I will remove your candlestick from its place. So what does he say to this church? You've left your first love. He doesn't say you've lost your first love. He says you've left it. And then he says, remember from where you have fallen and do the first works quickly. So the three R's, according to Jesus, of getting right with God, the three R's of personal revival are remember, repent, and repeat. First, you remember. Look at your life. Ask yourself the question, was there a time in my life where I was more passionate about my relationship with God? Was there a time in my life when I was stronger spiritually than I am right now? So remember it. Now repent. Change your direction and repeat. Go back, Jesus says, and do the first works quickly. If you want to see revival, do revival-like things. Do the things that you used to do again. Don't wait for some emotion to overtake you. Just start doing those practical things, and you will in time see personal revival in your life.
1: for joining us for A New Beginning with Pastor Greg Laurie, Senior Pastor of Harvest Christian Fellowship in California. We're in the book of Nehemiah today as Pastor Greg presents his message called Revival Starts Here.
0: Nehemiah chapter 1, I'm going to read verses 1 to 3 as we sort of set the stage, and I'm reading from the New Living Translation. In late autumn in the month of Kislev, that's around November, December, in the 20th year of King Artaxerxes' reign, I was at the fortress of Susa. Hannah and I and one of my brothers came to visit me with some other men who had arrived from Judah. I asked them about how the Jews were doing who had returned there from captivity and how things were going in Jerusalem. So we talked about the first wave of the Jews returning under Zerubbabel, then under Ezra. How are they doing now? How are things going? They said to me, things are not going well. For those who return to the province of Judah, they're in great trouble and disgrace the wall of Jerusalem that's been torn down and the gates have been destroyed by fire. So here's Nehemiah living in the lap of luxury in a super cushy job, working for the king. And he hears this really bad news. How does he react? Well, he's deeply moved and he realizes God put me here for a reason. I can make a difference because I have the ear of the king. And I'm going to use this opportunity. Now, who does Nehemiah remind you of? Esther. Remember her? She won a beauty contest, ended up as the queen of the kingdom of Persia. And there was a plot hatched by a wicked man named Haman to eradicate the Jewish people. And Esther was a Jew. And she decided to go to the king and put it all on the line and use her influence and try to save her people. And of course, she was successful in that because God put her where she was for a reason. And as Mordecai, her cousin, said to her, who knows that God has not placed you where you are for such a time as this? I think Nehemiah discovered the same thing. And that's what has happened to you as well. You are where you are because God put you there. Sometimes you say, well, why am I here? Well, why am I in this neighborhood? Why am I in this job? Why am I in this place? Well, why? It doesn't make sense. I'm going to change my circumstances. Okay, maybe you can make a case for doing that, but did it ever occur to you that you are where God wants you to be for such a time as this? Leverage your relationships. Use your influence. You see, Esther did her part at an earlier time in the history of her nation, and now Nehemiah is going to do something as well. But before he does anything, he prays. Go back to Nehemiah 1, look at verse 4. When I heard this, Nehemiah says, I sat down and I wept for 4 days. I mourned and I fasted and I prayed to the God of heaven. I said, O Lord God of heaven, the great and awesome God who keeps his covenant of unfailing love and those who love him and obey his commands, listen to my prayer. Look down and see me praying day and night for your people, Israel. I confess that we have sinned against you. Yes, even my own family and I have sinned. We have sinned terribly and not obeying your commands. Wow, what a prayer that is. There's a lot we can learn about prayer from that prayer. You want your prayers answered? Well, this prayer was answered. So what did he do? Let's see what we can learn together. First he wept. First he cared. Have you ever wept over the broken walls in your own life or in your family or over people you loved or others who have turned their back on God? So you start there. But here's some principles from his prayer that we can apply in our prayer. And if you're taking notes, here's point number one. He acknowledged the greatness of God. He acknowledged the greatness of God. Verse 5, O Lord God of heaven, the great and awesome God who keeps his covenant of unfailing love to those who love him and obey his commands. O great and awesome God. When you pray, remember who you're talking to. You're talking to the creator of the universe, the almighty God. and his riches are unsearchable, and his power is unlimited, and he's literally listening to your prayer right now. So get that in mind, because sometimes we come to God with big problems, but we need to realize we come to God who's bigger than our problems, right? So Jesus taught us to pray in this manner, therefore pray. And then he went on to give what we call the Lord's Prayer. But it's not just a great prayer to pray, though it is that. But it's a template for all prayer. What does he say? After this manner, pray. Or here's a template for prayer. Our Father who art in heaven, hallowed be your name. Your kingdom come, your will be done on earth as it is in heaven. And then he goes on to the petitions that follow. But it starts with an acknowledgement of the awesomeness and the power of God, our Father who art in heaven. And that's exactly how Nehemiah begins his prayer, acknowledging the greatness and power and sovereignty of God. Number two, Nehemiah reminded God of his promises. He reminds God of the promises that he made. Was that to jog God's memory? Of course not. God doesn't need any help with his memory. But it's to remind himself of what God said. And I love to do this in prayer. I love to remind God of his promises and remind myself as well. If someone comes and says, will you pray for me? I'm sick. Okay, let's pray. Father, we come to you now in the name of Jesus. And you've promised if there's any sick among you, we should call for the elders of the church that should pray for these people and anoint them with oil. And then you promised that the effectual, fervent prayer of a righteous man will accomplish much. Well, Lord, we are righteous men and women here, not because of what we've done, but because of what you've done. And now, standing on your promise in Scripture, we pray for this person. So what did I just do? I reminded myself of what the Bible says. So when I start to worry, Lord, you promised me in your word that I should not worry about anything, but I should pray about everything. And the peace of God that passes all understanding will guard my heart and mind in Christ Jesus. So immediately before I've even given the prayer, I'm reminding myself of the promise of God. And that immediately brings calm to my heart. And there's so many promises like that found in the pages of Scripture. God promises he'll get you through whatever you're facing. God promises he'll provide your needs. Philippians 4:19, my God shall supply all of your needs according to his riches and glory in Christ Jesus. Lord, I have a financial need right now, and you promise you'll provide all of my needs according to your riches and glory. So therefore, I pray. He's promised to forgive us of our sins. Lord, you promised me in Scripture, 1 John 1:9, if I will confess my sin, you're faithful and just to forgive me of my sin and cleanse me from all unrighteousness. So Lord, I receive your forgiveness because of the blood of Jesus that was shed for me on the cross of Calvary. And I'm going to walk in that forgiveness now. It's taking hold of a promise of God. Because here's the devil trying to beat you up and kick you and fill you with guilt. You failed. Yeah, I did fail. But God's promised to forgive me, and I'm going to accept that forgiveness and walk in that forgiveness right now. That's what we need to do.

0: Great encouragement from Pastor Greg Laurie today on A New Beginning from his message called Revival Starts Here. Well, Pastor Greg talked about forgiveness. Have you ever said yes to God's offer of forgiveness? The Bible points out that we're all sinners. We all need forgiveness. Here's Pastor Greg.
1: What I would say is he's only a prayer away, which means if you will call upon the name of the Lord right now through prayer, he will hear your prayer and answer your prayer. Listen, if you want Jesus Christ to come into your life, if you want him to forgive you of your sin, if you want to know that you'll go to heaven when you die, just pray this prayer right now after me. Just pray, Lord Jesus, I know that I'm a sinner, but I know that you're the Savior who died on the cross for my sin and rose again from the dead. I turn from my sin now, and I choose to follow you from this moment forward as my Savior and Lord, as my God and my friend. In Jesus' name, I pray. Amen.
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0: What's happening in anxiety is we are facing some loss, but what's happening is rather than realizing it's a future loss, we think it's happening right now.
1: Well, that's Curtis Chang, and he's our guest again today on Focus on the Family with Jim Daly. Thanks for joining us. I'm John Fuller.
2: You know, John, I hate to use everyone and everybody, but I would think most people experience anxiety in some way. It may be episodic. You know, there's a situation that the anxiety rises up, loss of a job, a difficulty in your marriage, a pending divorce, whatever it might be. Those are situations that anxiety is created. Then there's other times when anxiety is a day-by-day thing. And we're thinking, as we learned last time with our guests, that we don't live in the present. We look to the future, and then we get anxiety about it. What could happen? The catastrophe of what might be there. And just the need to seek the Lord to get that under control, to manage it, not to do away with it. Anxiety is present. We talked last time about how Jesus himself in the garden was anxious about the pending crucifixion and his death. Mm-hmm. And he said, not my will be done, but thy will be done. It's the same kind of attitude that we need to give it over to the Lord and trust in him.
1: Yeah, and we so appreciate our guest. He's been very transparent and very accessible in terms of his own struggles, and he's brought a great overview of scripture and just good mental health practice to the table. He's written a great book. It's called The Anxiety Opportunity: How Worry is the Doorway to Your Best Self.
2: Curtis, welcome back to Focus. So appreciate it.
3: It's great to be here.
2: You know, last time we talked about your management and dealing with anxiety as a boy, as a latchkey kid, and coming home full of anxiety. And I can relate to that. I, too, was a latchkey kid before probably the term was latchkey. Right. What would it be that it's so old? Mm-hmm. Yes, it's the dungeon door that was locked. No. But, you know, I think in my way, when I was thinking about that for you, you know, being from a poor family, which I was, that caused me anxiety. I never really thought of naming it that way, yeah. But I would make excuses for why I didn't get the new baseball mitt or why I didn't have the football uniform. And, you know, well, yeah, my dad's looking for it. He just hasn't picked out the right one. That's, yeah. You know, that line of embarrassment versus anxiety. Speak to that understanding. You know, when are we anxious and when are we just embarrassed about our surroundings or our circumstances?
3: I think it's important to recognize how much shame there is over anxiety. There's a sense that, especially if it's been spiritualized as a sin or a lack of faith, there's a lot of shame. But just generally, you feel weak. You feel not in control. And so invariably, we are tempted to be ashamed about that. And when scripture tells us, one of the ways we cope with shame is by hiding. This was the first reaction from Adam and Eve, right?
2: Yeah.
3: And so we can hide our anxiety by pushing it away, re-narrating it, pretending it's something else. I tell the story in this book of the time where I was pitching in Little League as I think it was a 10 or 12 year
2: Everybody
3: old.
2: Everybody has a bad Little League story.
3: It's highly traumatic.
2: Why did we
3: right.
2: do this?
3: That's right. And in my case, I was being brought into pitch for the first time, and I just could not throw a pitch anywhere near the strike zone. And it was because I was anxious, right. I was anxious. And when you get anxious, your body reacts a certain way. It tenses up, it clenches, it the fluid motion you need to pitch completely, you know, departs from you. But I couldn't, right there on the pitching mound, name the reality that I was feeling anxious, just like later in my adulthood as a pastor standing on the stage, I could not name the reality that I was feeling anxious. And so you come up with cover stories. You come up with ways to actually make it something that it's not. And that particular story was I was trying to indicate that the real reason I was having trouble pitching wasn't because I was anxious.
2: Right.
3: It was because the sun was in my eyes. And so I would do this very elaborate, like, you know, like, oh my gosh, I'm just being blinded. I'm pulling my cap down, throwing my glove up to shield. And that worked enough till I somehow managed to get three outs through some miraculous intervention of God. And then I walked off and I broke down in tears as soon as I hit the sidelines because I couldn't keep up the cover story anymore. And so what that illustrates, we all have cover stories that we are prone to hiding our anxiety. And that actually gives anxiety more power. The things that we keep hidden actually have more power in our lives. lives, and more power precisely because we're not looking at them, we're not naming them. And so they end up actually causing a lot of damage, not just on the field of Little League, but actually in the field of our marriages, our parenting, our jobs, where unrecognized and unnamed anxiety actually are in control, but we just don't know it.
2: Well, and what you're describing is that we learn these things in childhood.
3: Yeah.
2: I mean, that's what you're saying. We learn to cover up. We learn the ways of Adam and Eve.
3: That's right.
2: In essence, to cover up and to make excuses for things, and then we just carry that into teenhood, adulthood, etc., if we don't deal with them. In that context, you know, some of the terminology that you're using sounds very rooted in psychology, but these are biblical things. I mean, we in the Christian community, we'll talk about, does the Lord have access to that closed closet door?
3: Right.
2: That's what you're relating to, these things that we don't want the Lord to see, these hidden things about our behavior, our attitudes, etc.
3: Right. And it's not just a issue that prevents us from managing anxiety. At some level, we do need to manage our anxiety so that it doesn't control us.
2: Right.
3: But the real opportunity, why I wrote the book, titled it The Anxiety Opportunity and not The Anxiety Management,
2: right,
3: is because actually the deepest invitation of God is to actually go through our anxiety as an opportunity for spiritual growth, to get at the parts of our heart that we ourselves don't want to look at or actually have some cover story around. Anxiety, if we're willing to actually follow its path and go through it, actually, it's like the breadcrumbs that lead us to the actual state of our soul. That if we can follow that Psalm 139 injunction to say, search me, O God, know my anxious thoughts, know my innermost being, we will find actually deep, deep realities that are actually like the keyhole to profound spiritual growth.
2: Mm. And so we all say, how do we get there?
3: Yeah. Well, we get there by recognizing that anxiety is the fear of some future loss. So one of the ways in which anxiety then becomes this opportunity, it becomes an opportunity to have God examine, how do we actually think and feel about loss? Because this is, again, I think one of the most important things for Christians to recognize is that Christianity, the life of following Jesus, is not a life of loss avoidance. We are so tempted to think that when we follow Jesus, what he promises us is a life devoid of loss, right? And which is why the anxiety becomes a problem, because we're like, wait a minute, what's going on? I'm feeling anxious. Well, you're feeling anxious because you are contemplating the possibility of loss. And if your only response to loss is, Jesus, make that loss go away, we will be disappointed, and we will have a crisis of faith, because God actually never promises us a life devoid of loss. Quite the contrary, Jesus says, if you want to follow me, you must lose your life, right? You must actually experience loss, because the real promise of the gospel is not loss avoidance or loss prevention or loss insurance. The real promise of the gospel is loss restoration. It's resurrection.
2: Right.
3: It's resurrection. And resurrection, you only get to resurrection through death. Right? So this is fundamental to the Christian life, is we have to go through loss to get life.
2: In that context, in the book, you say there's two main types of habits that people fall into. Psychology would say this is right out of your brainstem, fight or flight.
3: Yeah.
2: So discuss that. What is that mechanism, and why is it there for everybody, and what does it do for us?
3: Sure. So this is a helpful way to understand what's happening in anxiety. What's happening in anxiety is we are facing some loss, but what's happening is, rather than realizing it's a future loss, we think it's happening right now. Because we've been hijacked into the future, right? So the job loss, the loss of this relationship, wondering what's going to happen to our kids, that we think it's happening right now. And so our body is reacting with the same mechanisms that God gave us to handle threats in the present, right? So if there was a fire breaking down, if there was a wolf before us, our bodies are wired to respond with a fight or flight response. Psychologists have added more, like freeze and other things, but let's stick with the basics of fight or flight. So fight is, I'm going to rally my body's resources and my mind's resources to fight the thing in front of me. I'm going to deal with it, okay? Flight is, oh my gosh, it's too big, I'm going to run away from it. And this pattern of fight or flight really characterizes, I think, a lot of people's different responses to anxiety, is because different people are fight or flight people. So I, for example, I'm a fight person. if I have a problem before me, if my daughters are struggling in school, I'm going to go into consultant dad mode. I'm going to be like, how do we get you more tutoring? How do we solve what, you know, get you into a better class? And my way of then getting anxious is what I call rumination, or not what I, it's what it is called, rumination. This is where your mind just turns over and over and over because you're fighting to get to a solution, right, to that will make this loss go away. You're going, turning it over and over, around and around. That's, you're fighting with it. Other people, like my wife, they're more flight people. They want to avoid the issue. So they want to change the topic. They don't want to talk about money if money makes them anxious, or they just want to distract themselves. They want to watch a movie. They want to go on social media. Frankly, a lot of addictive behaviors, almost all addictive behaviors, frankly, often are people are dealing with some underlying anxiety by trying to distract themselves away from it through some other stimuli.
2: A coping mechanism.
3: Pornography, gambling, you know.
4: Drinking,
3: and so forth. And so what's helpful is for us, each of us, and this is another of the opportunity for spiritual growth that anxiety presents us, is it helps us to identify, wait, am I a fight or flight person? And what's going on there? And how can I actually, one, get back to the present, and then in the present, ask the Holy Spirit to give me some different responses rather than the fight or flight response.
2: You know, I've never thought about this, but in marriage connection, I mean, typically, not always, and I get this, but typically we marry people that are generally opposite, extrovert with introvert. Yeah. I've never applied it to the fight or flight mechanism. Uh-huh. Like a fight person, I would put myself in that category. Yeah. Let's take it on. Let's go.
3: Yeah.
2: Marrying a flight person. What kind of conflict that can that create in a relationship?
3: It creates enormous conflict because what happens if we don't realize that what's going on for both parties is anxiety, we then attach moral judgments to these different responses. Mm. So this happens all the time in my marriage where I want to deal with something and my wife will be like, you're being obsessive, you're being, you know, or anxious, or you're being compulsive and stuff like that. And that feels like a moral judgment on my anxiety, but I don't realize what's going on. Whereas I will judge her and saying, you're being avoidant, you're being, you know, delaying, you're procrastinating, and so forth. And so we're actually judging each other for these sort of surface level reactions when underneath we're actually both anxious about the same thing, but we're just responding to it very differently, and now we're judging each other because of it.
2: How do you manage that?
3: Well, this is where, again, if we invite God to actually come investigate, to name our anxiety, we can actually bring it to the surface and realize, oh, this is what's going on. So now we have a shortcut in my marriage with Jody where we just say, oh, wait, I'm doing the fight thing. And she will oftentimes will just do a running motion like this to signal. Like,
2: so I'm playful with it.
3: And we're playful with it. We name it. We realize what's going on and realize let's get to the underlying anxiety rather than our response.
2: Well,
3: patterns.
2: And it's good to know those mechanisms are at work in you. And you, and most of the time, you're not even going to know it
3: until you
2: stop and name it, like
3: That's
2: you said. We've got a little bit of time. How do we stop avoiding loss and start holding it like you describe? And what does that mean to hold your loss?
3: Yeah. One way to think about holding loss is to imagine loss as a rubber ball, right? Just imagine with the thing you fear losing in your life. Again, your children, your job, your self-image, and so forth. If you imagine it as a ball in your hand, think of the avoidance moves as you're pushing it away, or you're turning it over and over in your head. This is the rumination, the around, right? You're getting stuck with it, thinking with one more turn, I will come up to this scenario where this loss goes away. Think then and imagine holding loss as just holding that loss in your hand, feeling the full weight of it. Another biblical term for this is grieving. Grieving is holding loss. Grieving is actually just not pushing it away or trying to come up with a scenario where it won't happen. It's just saying it happened. It is happening, or it could happen. And if it does happen, it will be grievous. I will grieve it. And when we can actually grieve losses, we recognize, oh, you can endure it. You can actually hold loss. It's not something we have to run away from or turn around it to make go away. Grieving teaches us that actually loss is holdable. And that's what Jesus did. Jesus grieved in the Garden of Gethsemane. And then I would say the second thing that Jesus did in Gethsemane is he didn't grieve alone. he wanted to grieve with his friends, his disciples. Now, it turns out his disciples could not stay awake and be with him, but Jesus wanted that. He recognized that grief, loss, was not meant to be endured alone. It was meant to be endured with others, with our friends, with our family, ultimately with God, such that even if we are abandoned and all our friends fall asleep at the wheel, like Jesus experienced, we still have the Father. But the best design that Jesus was signaling was do this with others, do this with friends. And then, of course, we learn the practices of prayer, where we are reminded that this loss is not final. This loss is held in the resurrection promise of the gospel.
2: Wow, there is so much in here. When does anxiety point to underlying idolatry?
3: Oh, that's a great question. I would not say that every anxiety that people experience is a evidence that there is underlying idolatry, only that it could be. And this is why Psalm 139 says, search me and know me, see if there's any offensive way within me. Other translations say, is there any idolatrous way within me? Hmm. Because what idols are false promises that are been created by the world or by ourselves that promise you can avoid loss. If you worship me, you can avoid loss. If you obey me, you can avoid loss. This is from the very beginning in the biblical times, before travelers would go on a journey of uncertainty or a child would be sick. They would sacrifice to an idol, because idols are, they prey on our anxieties, because they make a false promise. If you obey and worship me, you can avoid loss. And this is why anxiety is a profound opportunity for spiritual growth, because it's an opportunity for God through the Spirit to investigate our anxieties and see, as Psalm 139 says, is there any idolatrous way within me? Am I clinging on to some idol here to deal with my fear of loss rather than the resurrection promise?
2: Yeah, that is so profound. Since I was a kid, I've always scratched my head why people knock on wood. You know, to not be injured, to not be hurt.
3: That's,
2: you know,
3: right.
2: That's never happened to me. And then they knock on wood. I remember being 8 years old going, why are they knocking on wood?
3: Well, you know, human beings deep down hate loss. We want to avoid loss. So we will go to superstition. We'll go to idols. We will distort the gospel even to make it to be a loss avoidance scheme.
2: Mm-hmm. Well, that's powerful. And I think we need to be mindful of it, that somehow deep rooted in our human nature is this desire.
3: Totally.
2: And it's kind of getting to the core issue, isn't it?
3: Yeah. And the desire is natural. Like, the question is, are we able to actually bring that to God and submit our fear of loss to God's promises?
2: Putting that in the parenting context, I mean, for Gene and I, this has always been, you know, the mountain and the molehill.
3: Yeah.
2: You know, hon, that's a molehill. No, it's not. It's a mountain. And I could see that anxiety in the parenting picture bright and clear.
3: Yeah.
2: And usually one of the husband-wife team is not as worried and the other one's hyper-worried.
3: Yeah.
2: But generally, we kind of catastrophize, whatever that word is, the idea of what our future children are going to be like.
3: Totally. I write about this a lot in my book, because that is a paramount anxiety I suffer from. Behind every anxious teenager are anxious parents, right? So, and I think listeners out there are probably, you know what I'm talking about, is when your kids are anxious, you're anxious. And so this then is actually an opportunity for spiritual growth for the parents. For the parents. The parents have to do their own work.
4: So this isn't a teaching opportunity per se for the child. It's really for me.
3: Exactly. It's both, right? But the temptation is to externalize all of it and say, you get fixed, not realizing, actually, I have my own anxiety I'm bringing into this whole equation. And even my desire to fix my child is deeply bathed often in my own anxiety that they're not going to be okay. I got to get them okay and so forth. So anxiety of our kids is an opportunity for spiritual growth for to deal with the anxiety of the parents, and for all of our own sort of coping mechanisms that are in play, all of our own false beliefs. Mm. For me, the anxiety of my children was a recognition through this, you know, search me, know my anxious heart process with God, was recognizing that I had an idol in my own parenting. My idol was the cultural idol that I grew up with as a Chinese American, where my kids are a reflection of me. They're an extension of my identity. So how they are in the world is an expression of how I am in the world. And that's, I'm making them a little idol, right? To say they've got to be okay for me to be okay.
2: Mm-hmm.
3: And that's, the parenting is done poorly when you are living with that kind of idolatry of your children.
2: I don't think that's an Asian American thing. I think that's everybody's
3: right,
2: thing.
3: It's especially intense in Asian Americans. Right, because our face, our reputation in the community is so attached to how our children do
2: the behavior,
3: right. Their performance, what schools they get into, and so forth. And this was my opportunity for spiritual growth, was to realize, oh, the anxiety of my kids is triggering my own anxiety, and that anxiety, if I actually ask God to investigate it, is there is an idolatry underneath all of that.
2: No, and that's so powerful. And, you know, the key is how can parents help their kids who are dealing with that anxiety? And in practical ways, what can we do to help our children if they're tipping toward not just managing or mismanaging anxiety, but they're becoming compulsive with anxiety?
3: Well, I think obviously get them the help they need. And that's going to be on a very individual basis, whether it is counseling, medication, therapy, group support, whatever. So there's no one size fits all prescription here. So get them the help they need. But I also think, as we've been talking about, is also recognize that you have your own anxiety in play, and do the spiritual work of actually growing through that anxiety. And I think if they do that, this will enable them to actually apply the most powerful parental intervention that a parent can apply to their child, which is actually more powerful than even get them to see the right therapist or get them on the right medication, which is acceptance. Which is deep, deep acceptance. Because that is the one thing that actually parents can deliver more than anybody else, more than any professional can, is that they are accepted. And that is a deeply reassuring truth and reality for any anxious person to experience.
2: And I really want to punch this, because on the other side of that, we also have the power to communicate not being accepted.
3: Disapproval, right?
2: I mean, that's as high as the other.
3: That's
2: and we've
3: got
2: to be very mindful as a parent to make sure that we are showing our children acceptance and love versus pushing them toward groups that will also offer acceptance.
3: Yeah.
2: But it's unhealthy.
3: That's right.
2: Right? Mm-hmm. Right at the end again, let's hit it. How can Christians tangibly remember the promise of the resurrection? You mentioned it. I'd love to end there.
3: Yeah.
2: Why not? This is what it's all about, is the resurrection of Jesus and what he sees in us. So the importance of that once again.
3: Well, this is a larger topic, but I think anxiety actually offers an opportunity, because it actually says, okay, if I can actually name the loss that I'm feeling that is triggering this anxiety, I can imagine that loss. And then can you imagine going through that loss and having the resurrection on the other side, where that loss is restored to us? So if I'm fearing the loss of a job and the economic insecurity, can I imagine going through that and the resurrection day, when the feast is laid out on the Mount Zion, where there's no want, there's no need anymore, right? So I think there is actually something here to cultivate the Christian imagination for what happens on the other side of loss, which is a beautiful picture of bodily resurrection and the restoration of all things.
2: Well, and frankly, the answer is hope.
3: Yeah.
2: The hope for that.
3: Yeah.
2: This is only the dry run, you know, down here, and we're going to hit obstacles, and the Lord said that.
3: Yeah.
2: And, you know, they're going to persecute you because they first persecuted me. How about that one? And I think in that context, that's why I was so excited, Curtis, to have you on the program and to talk about this great resource, The Anxiety Opportunity. It's a different approach about how we see anxiety, and especially in a culture that anxiety is growing exponentially for the Christian community, to go deeper and better understand the tool that God provides us here to get closer to him. This is brilliant. So thank you for being with us.
3: It's been a pleasure to be with you guys.
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1: In this bulletin, Labor continues to defend its budget, and in sport, Super Rugby. With details, I'm Naomi Millam. Labor is still struggling to push its budget measures. Michael Packey reports.
2: The Prime Minister is trying to sell the government's push to rein in capital gains and negative gearing deductions, along with a 30% tax on family trusts. Discretionary trusts will be caught up in the changes. They're generally established as part of a will and kick in following the death of a person who set up the trust. Opposition leader Angus Taylor argues the measure will hurt those that use the structure to manage their financial affairs.
3: It's a death tax by stealth.
2: Anthony Albanese says existing arrangements will be grandfathered and only discretionary trusts established from July 2028 will be captured by the new rules. He maintains people who set up a fixed trust will be exempt.
4: What we're doing is making sure the tax system works for everyone.
2: Two new opinion polls show voters have marked Labor down for breaking its election promises, making it the worst received budget in more than 30 years.
1: Two high-profile Liberal members have defected to One Nation, claiming their former party has lost its way. Former Liberal Vice President Tina McQueen and former Senator Holly Hughes have quit. Ms. Hughes says the move to One Nation is right for her.
5: I've been overwhelmed with some of the messages, and I've been overwhelmed by messages and phone calls from people who were disgusted with how the Liberal Party treated me and said, go, I've come so excited, can't wait to see you back in it. So I haven't made a decision, don't know what it's going to look like.
1: A group of 11 leading men's tennis players, including Alex de Minaur, are pushing for Sam Groth to get a senior role at Tennis Australia and at the Australian Open. The Age newspaper says the hunt for a successor to Craig Tiley is close to an end. Groth reached a world ranking of 53 and resigned as the Victorian deputy opposition leader earlier this year, triggering a by-election. Parts of southeast Queensland have had a month of rain in just one day, as the region and the far north of New South Wales remain on flood watch. More than 200 millimetres has fallen in 24 hours in the Gold Coast hinterland. An English pastor has hailed a win for free speech after police dropped a criminal investigation into his alleged comments about Islam and transgender ideology while street preaching in the city of Bristol. Pastor Dia Moodley was arrested in November on suspicion of inciting religious hatred. He's now considering whether to take legal action against the Avon and Somerset police. And Christian astronaut Barry Wilmore has described how his faith provided stability when circumstances became out of his control while trying to dock with the International Space Station. In his book, Stuck in Space, Captain Wilmore tells how God ensured that his Starliner spacecraft was able to dock with the ISS despite multiple thruster failures and helium leaks. He was stranded in space for 9 months, but noted that the Lord is sovereign and the astronauts return safely to Earth for his glory. In Super Rugby, Western Force hooker Brandon Payanga-Omosa says Saturday's win over the Queensland Reds has motivated the team. With two games left, the 30-year-old says the team wants to finish the season strong.
6: We need to win these next two games, preferably with bonus points, and we need a couple of other things to go our way. But, you know, the boys are definitely focused. That win against the Reds really helped us build more momentum towards finishing this year strong.
1: Western Force host Fiji and Drua on Saturday. That's the latest Vision National News. I'm Naomi Miller.
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7: Prince's Freeway into Melbourne is clean for now, but we'll start to pick up closer to Werribee and signs it all firm toward the West Gate as the peak comes on. Around town, Latrobe Terrace is only steady now, but will slow near West Fines Street once volumes rise. Shannon Avenue is beginning to build across the river approaches. The Bellarine Highway through Newcombe is moving well. Watch for a gradual tighten later on. Bowen Heads Road through Charlemont carries the early load and should lean heavier as the morning progresses. The Ring Road is smooth end-to-end with brief compression near the interchanges, and the Midland Highway is fine through Highton and Belmont. Parkington Street looks good at the moment. Church Street, no issues. That's the latest traffic on Geelong's 96.3.
8: And now across Geelong, Werribee and the Surf Coast, it's the 96.3 four-day forecast. For the next 4 days, the weather sure is keeping us on our toes. Today and tomorrow, chance of a light shower with tops of 17. Thursday settles down, cloudy skies, maximum of 17 again. And then by Friday, a little morning fog, a bit of sunshine, and a maximum of 16 degrees.
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8: The word for today comes from Micah chapter 6, verse 8. 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
8: 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And you know what? If you were to watch from outside this window in front of me as to how excited I get as the 6 o'clock hour draws nearer, you would kind of think that your girl's going crazy. But I just get so pumped and amped because I love spending the mornings with you. Well, Breakfast Show family, we are officially 1 week away from our May appeal, on air, on purpose, and wowee, it is such a special season that we are in at the moment. 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It points people to Jesus. It encourages us when we're lonely. It lifts us up when we don't feel the strongest. And best of all, it reminds us that we are loved by God. 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There's some nice morning tea. Let me just put it that way. If I can just tempt you to walk through the doors, come and let me give you a big old hug and let's have a good chat. We're going to kick off this hour with Joel Vaughan, Testify. 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Right now.

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1: 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Click on Be the Cheer Volunteer. 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

In Micah chapter 6, verse 8, it says, "He has shown you what is good, to act justly, to love mercy, and to walk humbly with your God." This is Pockets of Peace with Priscilla on Your 96.3. That verse is beautiful, but it's also so very confronting because it doesn't just let faith stay as something we only talk about. Nope. It brings it right into the way that we live. It asks me, does my life carry the heart of God when I'm inconvenienced, when I'm misunderstood, when I have the chance to be right but not loving? See, justice without mercy can become harsh. Mercy without humility can become pride dressed up as kindness. Ooh, that hits right there, doesn't it? But when we walk closely with God, He teaches us how to carry all three with His heart. And maybe that's where the real work happens. Not just in the big, obvious moments, but in the private places, like the attitude I choose, the forgiveness I resist, the person I would rather ignore, the comfort I don't want interrupted. See, Micah chapter 6, verse 8 doesn't call us to perform goodness. It calls us to become people shaped by God's goodness. So today, ask Him to slow your reactions, to soften your judgment, and to make your life a place where others can recognize something of Jesus.

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1: In stories making news, business leaders say the cost of regulatory requirements and other forms of red tape need to be slashed by at least 25%. News Corp says excessive red tape means a business needs 37 different licenses to serve coffee in Victoria and 25 in New South Wales. Last week's federal budget is the worst received economic statement since the Resolve Political Monitor began tracking voter perceptions in May 2021. Just 24% of people surveyed felt the policies announced this year were good or very good for them. 35% said it was poor or very poor. China has agreed to ramp up trade for US agricultural products such as beef and poultry, potentially spelling competition for Australian exporters. And Aussie tennis player Rinki Hijikata has lost a hard-fought battle against German Daniel Altmaier at the Hamburg Open. Altmaier won 7-5, 6-2. I'm Naomi Millen with the latest headlines.
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2: Hello everybody, checking all things traffic in Geelong this morning. If you're making your way into Melbourne, an hour and 30 minutes, going to be pretty built up run. Locally, a good movement on the Ring Road, no dramas at all. Sure, light holdups building already on Latrobe Terrace. Ryrie Street, a chance at some more delay. Still pretty clear to North Shore. That'll start to build as the morning progresses. Otherwise, pretty clear. It's latest traffic on Geelong's 96.3.
3: And now across Geelong, Werribee and the Surf Coast, it's the 96.3 four-day forecast.
4: For the next 4 days, the weather sure is keeping us on our toes. Today and tomorrow, chance of a light shower with tops of 17. Thursday settles down, cloudy skies, maximum of 17 again. And then by Friday, a little morning fog, a bit of sunshine and a maximum of 16 degrees.
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1: 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Yes to keeping hope on air. 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Yes to making sure someone driving home, sitting in a hospital or even feeling alone could hear truth, hope, joy and the love of Jesus through their radio. 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
1: Morning, it's Priscilla here, and today we're in for a top of 17 degrees, some patchy morning fog, and a chance of some rain later this morning. 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

The best way to start your day is right here with the Breakfast Show family. And something that I absolutely love is that this weekend, there are going to be people across Geelong and the Bellarine who are out and about in their own backyards picking olives. Now, this is all part of a growing community initiative called Barwon Oil Barons. I love it so, so, so, so much. You know, the more I read this article, the more beautiful it became. See, there's going to be over 100 people harvesting fruit from their own backyards, bringing them together, watching them become something new. Ooh, that'd preach. There's something really special about that right there. What started as a few olives on a few trees becomes shared around tables, poured over meals like salads. Mmm, a good salad with a good olive oil dressing. Yum, yum, yum. It's gifted to friends and connects stories for years to come. Now, if you are someone that is actually part of this, I would love to hear from you. 5241-3679. I want to hear your story, and I also want to know how I can get my hands on a bottle of this homemade olive oil, because you know, it is so different. It's so much better than the stuff we buy in our supermarkets. 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
1: In this bulletin, a warning for the Albanese government. And in sport, AFL. With the details, I'm Naomi Millam. A former Labor advisor has warned the Albanese government to reconsider the extent of its capital gains tax changes. Michael Packey has the details.
2: The 50% capital gains tax discount will be scrapped as part of a series of budget measures. From July next year, CGT will instead be linked to inflation and attract a minimum 30% tax rate. Former Labor advisor Lachlan Harris is urging the government to reconsider the extent of its changes. In an interview with SMH The Age, Mr. Harris says he supports removing the tax discount on housing, but it should not be extended to business. He argues this could discourage people from starting a small business, stifle the economy, and hurt productivity. The federal government says it will consult with various stakeholders about the changes.
1: Passengers from a cruise ship with a hantavirus outbreak now quarantining in Perth have all tested negative. The Australian government has confirmed all six tested negative after arriving in Australia last week. More Australians are falling victim to subscription creep, with people spending an average $136 a month on subscriptions. Erin Turner at the Consumer Policy Research Centre says more people are finding it difficult to cancel subscriptions.
3: But when it comes time for you to turn off the tap, to stop subscribing, they put up barriers after barriers.
1: Gen Z spends the most, $178 per month. Australia's involvement in World War II is being commemorated in a new three-coin set from the Royal Australian Mint. The Royal Australian Mint's Stuart Baines says the coloured 20-cent pieces honour soldiers who fought across the Mediterranean and North Africa in 1941.
4: This is where we sort of saw our first action in the Mediterranean, in Greece, in Crete, across the North African coast. So it's remembering all of those different men and women who served in different ways across those conflicts.
1: Mr. Baines says it was a pivotal year in the nation's war efforts. Queensland's abortion access regulations are being expanded by the state LNP government, which voted against laws passed by Labor 2 years ago. This has shocked Christian groups and pro-life advocates because it allows nurses and midwives to provide the abortion pill. Cherish Life CEO and former pastor Matthew Cliff told Vision Radio, a gag order means the changes cannot be debated in Parliament.
5: So we're asking questions of the LNP, like, why are you doing this? Why are you implementing these changes instead of amending them as you voted against them in 2024? So how does this work with the gag order then? Because you're actually going to regulate changes to the 2018 Act, which we've been told no one in the public or no one in the chamber can discuss. Abortion.
1: Mr. Cliff fears the LNP will also scrap conscientious objections. To AFL, Port Adelaide will host Carlton on Saturday night. The Power's assistant coach, Stuart Dew, says standing captain Zach Butters could do with some help in the midfield.
6: Zach's going to compete no matter what. We know that. We've seen that physically, and you know, some of his contests on the weekend were quite brutal and really setting the tone. So we do need to grow a midfield depth for sure. When he's on rotation or other players are in there, we need to get some more players, some more flying hours in there, and we'll work out what that looks like for the second half of the year.
1: First up this week, the Hawks take on the Crows. That's the latest Vision National News. I'm Naomi Miller.
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7: Take another look at all things traffic in Geelong if you are heading into Melbourne this morning. Around that hour and 40 minute run if you're heading over the West Gate, so a pretty troubled run there. Locally, it is quite a clear morning. The Ring Road moving well from end to end. Even on the North Shore, yet to see any major dramas. Looks pretty good on the run-up Settlement Road to Latrobe Terrace. Surf Coast Highway, Bowen Heads Road, both looking clear. So that is traffic on Geelong's 96.3.
8: And now across Geelong, Werribee and the Surf Coast, it's the 96.3 four-day forecast.
9: The next 4 days, the weather sure is keeping us on our toes. Today and tomorrow, chance of a light shower with tops of 17. Thursday settles down, cloudy skies, maximum of 17 again. And then by Friday, a little morning fog, a bit of sunshine and a maximum of 16 degrees.
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9: 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And right here, we are all about Jesus, about hope, and about being family. And honestly, next week, Breakfast Show family is really, really, it's a big one for all of us because appeal is just a few days away. And this station, your 96.3, is here because ordinary people believe Christian radio matters, and I'm one of them. It matters to the person who drives home in tears. It matters to the kids or my besties on the way to school needing encouragement, the family needing hope, and the listener who just needs to hear from Jesus. And that's why our on-air, on-purpose appeal matters so much. And today, there is a special invitation for you. Maybe before you go to work, before you drop the kids off, come and pop into our studios, 147 Marshalltown Road in Grovedale. Our doors are open from 8 a.m. We've got some morning tea here for you. We would love for you to come and join our team of volunteers for Be The Cheer Volunteer. There's so much we need help with around here on air, getting ready to answer the phones for appeal production. The list goes on and on and on. And if you just want to come and check us out, have a bit of a deeper conversation, doors open at 8 a.m. and I can't wait to see you and give you a big old hug, because in our volunteer right now, volunteer team, there is a gap, there is a hole that only you can fit. I like that a lot. Well, family, let's go to Cecina with Hummingbird on our favourite station, 96.3. You turn me

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In Micah chapter 6, verse 8, it says, "He has shown you what is good, to act justly, to love mercy, and to walk humbly with your God." This is Pockets of Peace with Priscilla on Your 96.3. That verse is beautiful, but it's also so very confronting because it doesn't just let faith stay as something we only talk about. Nope. It brings it right into the way that we live. It asks me, does my life carry the heart of God when I'm inconvenienced, when I'm misunderstood, when I have the chance to be right, but not loving? See, justice without mercy can become harsh. Mercy without humility can become pride dressed up as kindness. Ooh, that hits right there, doesn't it? But when we walk closely with God, He teaches us how to carry all three with His heart. And maybe that's where the real work happens. Not just in the big obvious moments, but in the private places, like the attitude I choose, the forgiveness I resist, the person I would rather ignore, the comfort I don't want interrupted. See, Micah chapter 6 verse 8 doesn't call us to perform goodness. It calls us to become people shaped by God's goodness. So today, ask Him to slow your reactions, to soften your judgment, and to make your life a place where others can recognize something of Jesus.

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1: 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That's right. 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I am talking about Recycle for Radio, which is one of the many ways in which you can help to keep your 96.3 on air. 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Now, since we last spoke about Recycle for Radio, there's been some movements on the tally board. I am so pleased to announce that our current total is $9,220.50. Whoa, that is amazing. Now, if you've just tuned in and you're like, oh, that's really cool, but is there a target? Yes, there is an absolute target on the board. The target is $10,000. Now, if you're like me, you'd look at that number and say, we are coming for you so fast. The reason why we're going to get there super fast is if we continue all doing our little part. Now, at home, I have got a big bag of empty cans that I am going to take across to my nearest CDS station, and I'm going to see that tally update just continue to increase, and we are going to smash that $10,000. A big thank you, thank you, thank you from the bottom of my heart to everyone that has given and been part of it so far. If you're kind of thinking, should I, shouldn't I? Yeah, you absolutely should. Let's get to $10,000 really, really quick. I love it. This is so exciting. Seeing the numbers increase. You're amazing, Breakfast Show family. I will be back right after Claire Leslie 24/7. Then we go to the 7:30 news headlines, traffic and the weather, and then more talk time. You're listening to our favourite way to start the day. You're on 96.3.

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1: In stories making news, Labor MPs are believed to be growing uneasy about the federal government's proposed capital gains tax measures. The Albanese government is planning to scrap the 50% CGT discount from July next year, but there's a push within Labor ranks to limit the change to housing and exclude business from the measure due to fears about the effects on productivity. Two carjackers remain on the run this morning following an armed carjacking in Melbourne's southeast. A 44-year-old woman was dragged from her Audi while on her way to work in Keysborough yesterday morning. At least 100 people have now been confirmed dead in the Ebola outbreak in the Democratic Republic of Congo. A US jury has ruled against Elon Musk in his lawsuit against OpenAI after he alleged it strayed from its original mission to benefit humanity. And Pat Cummins has led the Sunrisers Hyderabad to a 5-wicket win over Chennai in the IPL. I'm Naomi Millen with the latest headlines.
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2: Take another look at all things traffic in Geelong if you are heading into Melbourne this morning. Around that hour and 40-minute run if you're heading over the West Gate, so a pretty troubled run there. Locally, it is quite a clear morning. The Ring Road moving well from end to end. Even on the North Shore, yet to see any major dramas. Looks pretty good on the run-up Settlement Road to Latrobe Terrace. Surf Coast Highway, Bowen Heads Road, both looking clear. So that is traffic on Geelong's 96.3.
3: And now across Geelong, Werribee and the Surf Coast, it's the 96.3 four-day forecast.
4: The next 4 days, the weather sure is keeping us on our toes. Today and tomorrow, chance of a light shower with tops of 17. Thursday settles down, cloudy skies, maximum of 17 again. And then by Friday, a little morning fog, a bit of sunshine and a maximum of 16 degrees.
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1: Look at us, up bright and early, not wanting to miss out on any part of the morning. I love you, Breakfast Show family. Well, V and I, that's my hubby, have been staying in our place for just over two-ish years. And for some reason, without warning, no flashy lights, our dishwasher just decided, hey, I need some attention, started pouring out with some water. So I took some photos, sent it off to our real estate agent and said, hey, are you able to send somebody out to take a look at the situation? And they did. They sent out a beautiful, lovely tradie call. Let's just call him Adam because that's his name. Adam turns up, wants to know what the issue is, and then he starts running some test loads. Of course, while that's happening, it gave my hubby V and I the most ideal opportunity to just have a lovely chat with Adam. And shout out to all the tradies that turn up at different hours of the day to find out what's going on and will also engage in good chats, because it's so funny how quickly open up when you're genuinely listening to them. Not just listening, waiting for your turn to talk, but you're listening to what's going on in their lives or what they've kind of gone through to get to where they are today. And Adam shared so much about his life, about his work, about his dreams, that if you ask V and I, you give us a date, we'll be able to tell you what Adam had for breakfast that day, what he wore, whether he went to the beach. Let's just say Adam shared a lot of details with us. And it was all because our dishwasher decided, hey, suddenly I need some attention. As the test loads were going on that Adam had run, do you think the dishwasher leaked while he was there? Do you think there was one drop of water that came out of the pipe? It made me look like I invented the whole thing for attention. Then Adam says one more time. He goes, I'll run it again and let's see what happens. So I hit him with this question. I said, hey, Adam, if someone gave you $100 million, would you turn up for work tomorrow? Adam, without a doubt, launches into a story. He is painting a beautiful picture of the life, how he would do it, how he would help people. And then at the end, he goes, and you know what, guys? I'd buy you guys a house as well because you're nice people. Aww, Adam, that is elite behavior right there. Now, Adam did say the dishwasher pipe needed repositioning and he'd be back. So, Adam, if you're listening, thank you so much for the future free house. But also, mate, if you could come around and fix that pipe soon, it would be incredible because V is one plate away from starting a protest against hand washing. You're listening to our favorite station and more of the stuff that you love coming up soon.

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1: The National Day of Prayer is on Saturday, May 23, 2026. 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In Joshua 3 verse 5, Joshua told the people, "Consecrate yourselves, for tomorrow the Lord will do amazing things among you." 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
2: 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Where

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Did you know that 96.3 is built because of ordinary people like you and I who over the years have prayed, who have given and who believe in community, encouragement and having a space for people to connect to? 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I would love to meet new people. 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That's for those of you that want to know a little bit more, that just want to check out our facilities, kind of see how the parking works, kind of have a chat with the team, all of the fun stuff, plus grab a couple of donuts. Nothing wrong with that. 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I would love to give you a big old hug because I'm a hugger. And let's see what God will do through your cheer or through your yes. 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We would love to have you on board. 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Oh, wow.

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Today we're in for a top of 17 degrees, a bit of patchy morning fog and a chance of some rain later this morning. Here's Apollo Limited with Soulworth.

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2: It's Priscilla on The Breakfast Show, and hear ye, I almost need a bell in my hand. Special reminder that at 8 o'clock in a few minutes, our doors will be open and we would love to have you pop in on the way to work. If you got my besties in the car, come and grab something from our volunteers' morning tea. It is just an opportunity for you to come and say hi. Let me give you a big old hug, check out our facilities and see if you would love to join our Be The Cheer volunteer. There is so much help we need here at the station. It's not my station. It's not our CEO station. It's our station together, you included. So come on in, check it out, have a chat with some of the team that are going to be here. Can't wait to see you again. A couple of minutes and we would love to have you in the building. Here's the Supernova Project with Warrior. 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I've been

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1: In this bulletin, more parents want childcare flexibility and business calling for less red tape. With more, I'm Naomi Millam. Labor MPs are believed to be growing uneasy about the federal government's proposed capital gains tax measures. The Albanese government is planning to scrap the 50% CGT discount from July next year, but there's a push within Labor ranks to limit the change to housing and exclude business from the measure due to fears about the effects on productivity. A new survey shows most Aussie parents want flexibility when it comes to childcare. More from Gabrielle Hodson.
2: Polling firm Spectre Strategy has found that more than a quarter of parents who use childcare believe the system has some serious structural problems. News Corp says about a quarter believe the current childcare system is working well. The research was commissioned by Childcare Choice, which is pushing for flexible care arrangements to suit each family's situation. They argue that centre-based care is important, but should be one option among many and not the default.
1: Two high-profile Liberal members have defected to One Nation, claiming their former party has lost its way. Former Liberal Vice President Tina McQueen and former Senator Holly Hughes have quit. Ms. Hughes says the move to One Nation is right for her.
3: I've been overwhelmed with some of the messages, and I've been overwhelmed by messages and phone calls from people who were disgusted with how the Liberal Party treated me and said, go, I'm so excited, can't wait to see you back in it. So I haven't made a decision, don't know what it's going to look like.
1: It's been revealed it takes 37 different licences in Victoria to pour a cup of coffee. The Business Council of Australia says there are 15 different definitions of a small business nationwide. It says it's evidence of the overregulation of the Australian workplace and the single major obstacle to productivity, investment and innovation. Disadvantaged students are worse off today than when NAPLAN was introduced. Analysis of 17 years of NAPLAN data conducted by Victorian University shows that inequality has become a feature of schools. Overseas, many of the 60,000 participants in the weekend's Unite the Kingdom Patriotic March through London were Christians. The huge crowd waved British and English flags and chanted Christ is King, while lamenting that the UK's traditional Judeo-Christian values had virtually vanished. Luke Barker from Bible ministry The Lord's Work Trust said Christians want their heritage back. The Labor government depicted the rally as inciting hatred because it voiced concern over immigration policies. Police said there were no significant incidents. And up to 20,000 people have taken part in the annual March for Jesus through the Northern Ireland capital of Belfast. The event celebrated the Christian faith as participants marched to City Hall for a time of worship, testimonies and prayer. To AFL, Zach Merritt could be again wanting out of Essendon as Brad Scott's Bombers face a crucial month. Eddie Summerfield reports.
4: After a failed move to Hawthorn last year, Zach Merritt could again be wanting to leave at season's end. The proposition put to Essendon legend Matthew Lloyd on Footy Classified.
5: I think it's best for both club and player.
4: The Bombers will be without Peter Wright for Friday night's Dreamtime clash against Richmond. The Ruck suffering a knee ligament injury in the loss to Fremantle. Essendon facing the other bottom clubs over the next 3 weeks. A crucial time for coach Brad Scott, who was on Fox Footy last night.
6: I don't think any coach can accept a lack of commitment meant to the contest, because that doesn't require any talent.
1: That's the latest Vision National News. I'm Naomi Miller.
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7: Morning, everybody. That slow run, if you're making your way through inbound, up through Williams Landing, Laverton, clears before you get to the Westgate Freeway, but worth keeping in mind, you have that slow inbound traffic from around that point. Look, moving through from Geelong, fairly good running so far this morning. A few roadworks about if you're making your way through. It's the usual spot around the Batesford Hotel on Ballarat Road in Midland. Keep that in mind. That run out of Geelong looking fairly good apart from that. Roadworks a little slow inbound as well on Port Arlington Road coming into the Wilsons Road interchange. The Bellarine Highway may be a little better, and Barwon Heads Road at Charlemont northbound under speed. It's Jay. That's the latest traffic. I'll have more for you soon on 96.3.
8: And now across Geelong, Werribee and the Surf Coast, it's the 96.3 four-day forecast.
9: The next 4 days, the weather sure is keeping us on our toes. Today and tomorrow, chance of a light shower with tops of 17. Thursday settles down, cloudy skies, maximum of 17 again. And then by Friday, a little morning fog, a bit of sunshine and a maximum of 16 degrees.
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9: The word for today comes from Micah chapter 6 verse 8. 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
9: 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And if it sounds like my smile is even bigger than usual, you're absolutely right. Because right now, you can come down to our studios, 147 Marshalltown Road, Grovedale, and you can enter through the doors because we have got a morning tea prepared just for you. In fact, it is National Volunteers Week across Australia, and we want you to sign up for Be the Cheer Volunteer, where you can, whatever hours you have available, if it's half an hour, if it's 4 days out of the week, come on down, sign up via our website, 96.3.com.au. There's heaps to do around here, family, from on-air stuff, production, community and events. There's the huge list, but best of all, I would love to do this mission, God's Mission 96.3, together with you. So come on down, 8 o'clock, that's now. Our doors are open, there's a lot of space in our car park. Pop in for 5 minutes, stay until 10 o'clock, that's when our morning tea kind of wraps up. And then we got meetings and blah, blah, blah, boring, boring. No. The rest of the day continues. But right now you can come in, grab a donut, have a bit of a chat with the team, check out our facilities, and you never know what God will do with your yes or with your cheer. So today is the day to sign up, be the cheer volunteer. Right now, Forrest Frank and the Figs are ready to G-O with their song, she's a favourite around here, Lemonade. You're listening to our favourite station, coming to you from the heart of Geelong. The love of God.

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1: 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In Micah chapter 6, verse 8, it says, "What does the Lord require of you? To act justly, love mercy, and walk humbly with your God." Now, I know there are some pretty big words, hey? But let me tell you a story. There was a little boy who walked into school with brand new sneakers. They were bright white with super shiny red streaks on the side, and everybody noticed them. At lunchtime, another boy accidentally stepped on them and put mud all over these brand new shoes. Oh no! The little boy looked down at his dirty sneakers and got really angry. His whole face went red like a tomato, and he wanted to yell and make the other boy feel really bad in front of everyone. But then he noticed something. The other boy looked really scared. His eyes were filled with tears and he quietly said, "I'm really, really sorry. I didn't mean to do that." And in that moment, the little boy had a choice. He could embarrass the friend or he could show him kindness. So instead, he took a deep breath and he said, "It's okay. They're just shoes." And do you know what happened next? The other boy smiled so big with relief that the two boys ended up becoming really, really, really good friends. See, sometimes following Jesus looks less about being the loudest person in the room and more like being kind when you could have been mean. That's what Micah chapter 6 verse 8 means. Doing what is right, loving mercy, walking closely with God. And besties, kindness is never a small thing in God's eyes.

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0: 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I've got not one, but two of my besties. Morning, girls.
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0: Oh, how beautiful. Now, let me introduce you to my besties. On mic number two, I've got
2: Annie.
0: Annie, how old are you, Annie?
2: 10, turning 11.
0: When is your birthday?
2: June 27th.
0: Oh, and you're going to be, okay, all right, all right. That's a good day to celebrate your birthday. What do you want as one of your birthday gifts this year?
2: This toy of my favourite character.
0: Of your favourite, what character is that?
2: Her name's Bessie.
0: Oh, I love it so much. And then next to you, we've got my littlest bestie. What's your name?
3: Eloisa.
0: Eloisa, how old are you, Eloisa?
3: About 6 years old.
0: About 6 years old. How do you like being 6 years old?
3: Very good.
0: Yeah? So far so good?
3: Yep.
0: Now, you girls are here in your school uniforms. Yep. And you were helping get something ready for today because our doors are open for all of our visitors, people who want to be volunteers here at 96.3, to come in. And when they walk through the door, Eloisa, what can they find on the table?
3: Snacks.
0: Is that right, Annie?
3: Yes.
0: Okay, now you girls were helping your mum, Jo. Shout out to Jo. How good is your mum?
2: She's really good.
0: I love her so, so much.
3: We love her to the moon and back.
0: To the moon and back. That's very far. But yes. You do love her that much.
3: Yes.
0: Now, Annie, tell me, what is one thing on the snack table that you like?
2: There's gumballs.
0: Oh, yum. And is it okay to eat gumballs this early in the morning, girls?
2: Yes.
0: Yes, I'm getting two big nods. Did you try any of the snacks already, Eloisa?
3: Yes.
0: What did you try?
3: I tried gumballs and a Coke lolly and a lollipop, which is a pink one, and a burger lolly.
0: Hang on, you had a burger lolly this early in the morning? Yum! Oh, well, girls, stick around. We're going to go to a song, and then we're going to come back and find out what you love about 96.3. How does that sound?
3: Good.
0: Yeah, you're listening to our favourite station. What is it?
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0: it's Priscilla, and you're listening to The Breakfast Show on 96.3. Do you know one of the most beautiful things about 96.3 is that this station exists because ordinary people like you and I said yes. Yes to keeping hope on air, yes to encouraging the community, yes to making sure someone driving home, sitting in a hospital, or even feeling alone could hear truth, hope, joy, and the love of Jesus through their radio. 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Scroll down right to the bottom of the page and leave us a recorded message. 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
2: In stories making news, Defence Minister Richard Marles will deliver a key speech today analysing Australia's military strategy. Mr. Marles is expected to discuss the Integrated Investment Program, AUKUS, and the government's broader defence agenda. The ABC and SBS have stressed they won't adopt a definition of anti-Semitism endorsed by AUKUS and the government's broader defence agenda. The ABC and SBS have stressed they won't adopt a definition of anti-Semitism

0: And Toby Green, a 3-year contract extension that could see him paid more than $2 million. I'm Naomi Millen with the latest headlines.
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2: Morning, everybody. About an hour and 15 minutes to get you through from the heart of Geelong in towards Melbourne. So it's a good run. It just slows up around Altona Meadows and that Laverton stretch inbound. No major accidents or incidents about on that run. It is just morning congestion at this point. We'll keep an eye on all of that for you. Look closer to home. The Port Arlington Road stretcher looks a little bit slow if you're making your way inbound at this stage. From around Coppards Road in towards Wilson's Road, the heavy stretch at the moment. Both directions, or just up the Bellarine Highway into Wilson's, a little slow too. That's morning congestion. Settlement Road coming across the Barwon River looks heavy to West Fyne Street inbound. It's Jay. That's the latest traffic. More for you this afternoon from 3 on 96.3.
3: And now across Geelong, Werribee and the Surf Coast, it's the 96.3 four-day forecast.
4: The next 4 days, the weather sure is keeping us on our toes. Today and tomorrow, chance of a light shower with tops of 17. Thursday settles down, cloudy skies, maximum of 17 again. And then by Friday, a little morning fog, a bit of sunshine and a maximum of 16 degrees.
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4: This is the best way to start your day right here on The Breakfast Show with Priscilla. And because it is our volunteers' morning tea, some of my besties have come in. We have got...
6: Annie.
4: And...
6: Aloisa.
4: And you girls have been here very early this morning helping to set up some morning tea, because did you know that it's National Volunteers Week this week?
6: Yes.
7: No.
4: Oh, there we go. Well, Aloisa said no. Annie said yes. We are inviting people who have been listening to 96.3 for a while to sign up for Be the Cheer Volunteer. Can you girls say that? One, two, three.
8: Be the Cheer Volunteer.
4: Yeah, because we need lots of help here at the station. 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
4: Aloisa, you are the bestest bestie I've ever had in my whole life. And what do you like about 96.3, Aloisa?
6: That the songs.
4: You like the songs?
6: Yeah.
4: I like that. What do you
6: and
4: like?
6: The questions.
4: And the questions. And you tell
6: especially
4: us?
6: Especially the food question that my mum did.
4: Oh, yes. You do lots of
7: answering
4: for questions.
7: Oh, yes, the mystery food.
4: Question.
6: Yeah, and the mystery sounds.
4: Oh, that's right. At Mother's Day, we had Mum's Mystery Sounds. Good, yeah. I forgot about that. But you girls have a good memory. Annie, what do you love about 96.3?
7: I love when I come in here and see you guys.
4: Oh, Annie, we love you. And are we going to go to school today, or are you girls working?
6: Yes, we're going to school.
4: You're in school? What grade are you in?
6: Prep.
4: And Annie?
7: 5.
4: I love that. Well, girls, thanks for hanging out with me. Can you just encourage people to come for our morning tea if they're in the area? Just say, come on down. Say 3, 2, 1.
8: Come on down.
4: Yo, you heard it from my besties right there, and probably burst your speakers as well. 147 Marshalltown Road, Grovedale, is where you can come and find us. Come and say hi to the team. It's a whole lot of fun, yeah?
7: Yeah.
4: Girls, you two are the best. And I would love for you girls to come back onto the show.
6: We
4: is that all right?
6: Enough lollies for everyone.
4: You heard it from Aloisa. We've got enough lollies for everyone. See you later.
8: See you later.
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1: 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Now, since we last spoke about Recycle for Radio, there's been some movements on the tally board. I am so pleased to announce that our current total is $9,220.50. Whoa, that is amazing. Now, if you've just tuned in and you're like, oh, that's really cool, but is there a target? Yes, there is an absolute target on the board. The target is $10,000. Now, if you're like me, you'd look at that number and say, we are coming for you so fast. The reason why we're going to get there super fast is if we continue all doing our little part. Now, at home, I have got a big bag of empty cans that I am going to take across to my nearest CDS station, and I'm going to see that tally update just continue to increase, and we are going to smash that $10,000. A big thank you from the bottom of my heart to everyone that has given and been part of it so far. If you're kind of thinking, should I, shouldn't I? Yeah, you absolutely should. Let's get to $10,000 really, really quick. I love it. This is so exciting, seeing the numbers increase.

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Look at us, up bright and early, not wanting to miss out on any part of the morning. I love you, Breakfast Show family. Well, V and I, that's my hubby, have been staying in our place for just over two-ish years. And for some reason, without warning, no flashy lights, our dishwasher just decided, hey, I need some attention, started pouring out with some water. So I took some photos, sent it off to our real estate agent and said, hey, are you able to send somebody out to take a look at the situation? And they did. They sent out a beautiful, lovely tradie call. Let's just call him Adam because that's his name. Adam turns up, wants to know what the issue is, and then he starts running some test loads. Of course, while that's happening, it gave my hubby V and I the most ideal opportunity to just have a lovely chat with Adam. And shout out to all the tradies that turn up at different hours of the day to find out what's going on and will also engage in good chats, because it's so funny how quickly open up when you're genuinely listening to them. Not just listening, waiting for your turn to talk, but you're listening to what's going on in their lives or what they've kind of gone through to get to where they are today. And Adam shared so much about his life, about his work, about his dreams, that if you ask V and I, you give us a date, we'll be able to tell you what Adam had for breakfast that day, what he wore, whether he went to the beach. Let's just say Adam shared a lot of details with us. And it was all because our dishwasher decided, hey, suddenly I need some attention. As the test loads were going on that Adam had run, do you think the dishwasher leaked while he was there? Do you think there was one drop of water that came out of the pipe? It made me look like I invented the whole thing for attention. Then Adam says one more time. He goes, I'll run it again and let's see what happens. So I hit him with this question. I said, hey, Adam, if someone gave you $100 million, would you turn up for work tomorrow? Adam, without a doubt, launches into a story. He is painting a beautiful picture of the life, how he would do it, how he would help people. And then at the end, he goes, and you know what, guys? I'd buy you guys a house as well because you're nice people. Aww, Adam, that is elite behavior right there. Now, Adam did say the dishwasher pipe needed repositioning and he'd be back. So, Adam, if you're listening, thank you so much for the future-free house. But also, mate, if you could come around and fix that pipe soon, it would be incredible because V is one plate away from starting a protest against hand washing. You're listening to our favorite station and more of the stuff that you love coming up soon.

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1: Well, that is us done for this Tuesday morning. Thank you so much to all of our volunteers. Oh, all those that are interested that have come through the doors. There is still a lot of morning tea available. So we are going to be here until 10 o'clock. Come on down. 147 Marshalltown Road in Grovedale is a place where you can even come and see Ethan, our producer, who is sitting next to me very nicely. I will be back tomorrow morning, 6 a.m. for the best way to start your day right here on The Breakfast Show with Priscilla. Till then, take care.

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1: In this bulletin, outcry over changes to the capital gains tax and a win for Alex de Minaur. With more, I'm Naomi Millam. Defence Minister Richard Marles will deliver a key speech today analysing Australia's military strategy. The address will take place at the Lowy Institute, a prominent think tank focused on international policy. Mr Marles is expected to discuss the Integrated Investment Program, AUKUS, and the government's broader defence agenda. There's a growing outcry the Albanese government's capital gains tax changes will wipe out start-up businesses. Former Labor adviser Lachlan Harris has told The Age newspaper he supports removing the tax discount on housing, but warns it will discourage people from starting a small business, stifle the economy and hurt productivity. Daniel Burt at Pitcher Partners says the impact will be devastating.
2: That's where the uproar has been since budget night. The private businesses in particular, who may have founded a business, you know, many, many years ago, who have put blood, sweat and tears into their business, and when they do sell, they may be for up to 47%.
1: Shops are increasingly building safe rooms for their workers to flee to due to increasing violence from customers. Theo Ficari is the CEO of the Australian Association of Convenience Stores.
3: Retailers are doing everything that they can to protect their staff through increasing sort of target hardening measures. So everything from CCTV to, in really bad cases, body-worn cameras. They've got panic buttons that go off to emergency.
1: Metallic cake decorating powder that left a Queensland child with potentially lifelong injuries has been urgently recalled. The 14-month-old from the Gold Coast inhaled the metallic dust in his mother's baking studio. The Creative Cake Decorating branded product may contain toxic copper and zinc. US President Donald Trump says he's postponed a planned attack on Iran after the leaders of Qatar, Saudi Arabia and the UAE asked him to hold off. In a social media post, Mr. Trump said the Arab leaders had stressed that negotiations would lead to an acceptable deal. He says he's told his military chiefs to be ready to launch a full-scale assault on Iran if a deal isn't reached. A survey has found that fewer than a third of American parents pray with their children regularly. This finding has raised concerns about spiritual engagement in Christian families. The American Bible Society report found just 16% of parents prayed with their children daily, while 13% did so often. 62% rarely or never prayed together. The society blamed the pressures of work, family, and caregiving. And evangelist Franklin Graham is calling on Americans to join in prayer during the 50 days leading up to the 250th birthday of the US on July 4th. Reverend Graham pointed out that God has blessed America, but America has turned its back on the Lord. He's calling for 50 days of prayer to reset the nation to the principles on which it was founded. To tennis, Alex de Minaur has come from a set down to snap a three-game losing streak. The Australian has been fighting for form ahead of next week's French Open, the world number nine beating Argentine Francisco Cerúndolo in the first round at the Hamburg Open.
4: I miss that feeling, that's for sure, being able to kind of celebrate after a tough win. So, you know, it was a great performance today, mentally staying in the moment.
1: De Minaur winning 3-6, 6-4, 6-3. That's the latest Vision National News. I'm Naomi Miller.
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8: And now across Geelong, Werribee and the Surf Coast, it's the 96.3 four-day forecast.
9: Around Geelong, weather-wise, reaching a maximum of 16, overnight lows of 11 before a top of 17 Wednesday. Thursday, partly cloudy, maximum 16. Friday, top of 15 degrees as well.
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9: You can find these words in Micah 6 verse 8. 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
9: Hope you're having a great start to your Tuesday. Hope the school drop-off wasn't too intense and your 9-to-5 started all right. 100% Christian music continues. This is Justin Michael from the heart of Geelong. He broadcasts now. Here comes the day. In fact, I should say he was born from the heart of Geelong and he's playing right now here on 96.3.

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What do I mean by that? 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
5: Hi, I'm Alex Cook and today I'd like to ask you about your relationship with money. It is often said that Christians have a love-hate relationship with money. We love what money can do. And aside from its essential nature for our day-to-day living, it has the power to fund ministries, transform lives, and do immense good. On the other hand, we hate the fact that it can destroy and trap people through greed and through debt, and the fact that it can harm your soul when it's mishandled. Jesus once said, "No one can serve two masters. Either you'll hate the one and love the other, or you'll be devoted to the one and despise the other. You cannot serve both God and money." It may sound strange that Jesus is suggesting that you can serve money. What Jesus is saying is that when we become devoted to money and it becomes a major fixation in our lives, that is, we think about it and we worry about it too much, then we become people serving it. Jesus is not saying that money is evil or that to have money is wrong. He's just talking about who you are serving. So let me ask you this question. Who are you serving? God is after our hearts, not our money. Ultimately, he's trying to gather a people around him for all of eternity whose hearts are in love with him. So how we spend our money and how we think about it is often testimony to our relationship with our Creator. I'm Alex Cook for wealthwithpurpose.com.
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8: Imagine growing up with complete freedom. It's what most of us believe we want, especially in our younger years, and resent the memory of the constraints placed on us. For author Augustine Burroughs, complete freedom was the experience of his teenage years. He could do what he wanted, skipping school, doing drugs, following any desire of a young man's heart. So did he really experience true freedom? Burroughs reflected on this and said that he actually felt trapped. But trapped in what? There was nothing to break free from. So he was left feeling stuck with nowhere to turn. Freedom is not a lack of constraint. That is just a dream to avoid responsibility and to run away from life. Jesus promised us freedom that truly matters. Freedom from the knowledge that we've disappointed ourselves, others, and God. Many of us are so crippled by the pain of disappointment that no amount of freedom will fix our pain. Why not turn to Jesus today and find true and lasting freedom?
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0: 96.3 News, sponsored by Heathdale Christian College, Werribee and Melton.
1: In this bulletin, Labor dismissing claims they are imposing a death tax and Scott Pendlebury preparing for his record-breaking AFL game. With more, I'm Jaden James. The federal government is rejecting accusations its proposed changes to discretionary trusts amounts to a death tax. Labor intends to impose a 30% tax on testamentary trusts from mid-2028. The opposition says the move penalises parents trying to secure their children's future. But Senior Minister Mark Butler has told Channel 9 the changes don't apply to most inheritance arrangements.
2: You can almost set your watch, Carl, every few years, this scare campaign about a death tax. There hasn't been a tax on inheritances for 40 or 50 years, and there's not going to be one for 40 or 50 years, at least. It's just not a place Australia's going to go.
1: About 10,000 testamentary trusts are in use in Australia. A fresh Resolve poll shows the 2026 federal budget received the lowest